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1: 2FM.
2: Yeah. Yeah.

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Yeah, da da da da da da da da da da da da da da da da da da da da da da da da da da da da da da da da da da da da da da da da da da da da da da da da da da da da da da da da da da da da da da da da da 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da da da da da da da da da da da da da da da da da da da da da da da da da da da da da da da da da da da da da da da da da da da da da da da da da da da da da da da da da da da da da da da da da da da 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

0: can resist you. 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
2: 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And you're not playing all the chap in the gaff, because we know he's not from the flats. 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

0: never squanders, non-stopping. 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Smoking out expert hairs with me expert breath, had a spot coffee. I've been on me mouthy, but they don't know nothing about me. Talking me town, I'm hot in me county. Yeah, why the f*** is me name in your mouth if you doubt me? Eh?
1: So the universal, dude. 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
3: Good morning. It's Wednesday. You're with Carl, Roz and Aisling. Hope you're doing good. Carl, you're at a funny angle there.
4: Do you know what it is? I've got myself a little massage ball. Mm-hmm. And I'm actually not going to lie. This is how we're starting the show off. Look, would you expect anything less? I'm actually massaging my glutes at the moment.
3: Perfect.
4: It's right. A very tight glutes at the moment. It's a lovely way to start the day now.
3: So you're kind of like over to the side, ass against the wall.
4: I'm rolling the ball into my arse cheek and it's going all the way down my leg and it's heaven.
3: I think that's a HR issue.
4: It's absolutely heaven.
3: Yeah, I think it might be.
4: Listen, just saying, you asked me, so I answered the question. You know?
3: Okay, that's a reminder to you to get your glutes in check.
4: Yeah.
3: The day ahead. Mm-hmm. It's Wednesday.
4: Definitely.
3: We're going to kick off with some Olivia Rodrigo. This is a stupid song on 2FM. Good morning.

0: Good morning, you're with Carl Ross and Ashley.
1: Not to go on about pinball too much, as I do, but...
0: You actually haven't in a while.
1: Do you think so?
0: No, you haven't.
1: Okay, good. Then I'll talk about it loads. No, I'm joking. My husband Alex runs pinball tournaments, right? And he's been running a league on Sundays.
2: Where's your husband Alex from again?
1: He's American.
2: Sorry, obviously.
1: It's one for the swear jar. And on a Sunday for the last like 6 weeks, he's been running a league. So basically, you have to attend all these leagues. And then there was a finals on the Sunday just gone. And Alex went to Belfast on Friday night to go to another pinball event. And he arrived home like late on Saturday. And the league was on Sunday, right? And my friends were over. One of my friends came over from Sligo for the weekend. So she was staying with me. So we were all in the apartment. We were having food, having a few drinks, having great fun. Alex comes in off his train. He's very, very, very stressed because he's 3D printed two trophies for the event the next day. Mm-hmm. One for the A League and one for the B League.
2: Now, can I ask, does he have a 3D printer himself?
1: No, he has hired somebody to 3D print a trophy for him.
2: Okay.
1: And the trophies are kind of like a shield. And they look like the crest. He basically got like a crest of the Dublin crest made into some, there was some kind of pinball stuff on it.
0: Yeah.
1: So an artistic take on the crest of Dublin. So the three castles and all the rest. And he got this 3D printed. He's very stressed. It's 10 o'clock at night. He's like, I have to paint these two trophies. And there's like lots of little finicky bits that need to be painted. Multiple colours. Alex is up till 1 o'clock in the morning painting these trophies.
2: This is why you don't involve yourselves in extracurricular things like this.
1: Yeah. Meanwhile, me and the girls were sitting there, we're having our wine. We might like help out a little bit, but he's like very silent in the corner. Yeah. We're sort of like kind of sniggering at him like, Jesus, how are you getting on? He was like proper like non-comprendo, like okay. He comprende, whatever. He wasn't having the crack or talking. We go then to the tournament and everyone's like, oh cool, like the trophies look good. I really want to win one of them. I'm in the B League, Alex is in the A League. Who wins the B League? Me.
2: Oh!
1: Who wins the A League? Alex.
2: So he didn't have to go to any of the hassle.
1: So he spent 3 hours painting something for us.
2: Yeah.
0: I don't know. This is like heavy nepotism, no?
1: 100%.
2: I have question marks about that tournament. And if you were at that tournament, I would have question marks too.

0: We needed two of them investigates. This is not...
1: Some might call it a power couple situation. You can call it whatever you want.
2: I think there's a conflict of interest as to the person who's organising that tournament.
0: Whoever organises the trophy cannot be the winner. That is like, that's in the rule book.
1: It was kind of embarrassing, to be honest. But look, that's just what happens when you're both incredibly talented.
2: Well, I will say, there's never any point of any conversation we've ever had about pinball that's made me go, geez, I'd love to try that out now.
1: You're such an arsehole.

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1: Check
0: the number or try your call again.
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0: Breakfast, Carl, Roz and Ash. How are you getting on?
1: Have you heard of this new viral photo booth in New York City? It's called the Missed Connections Booth.
2: No.
1: Okay, it's a very interesting concept, right? So it's basically a photo booth that does analog photos, right? Which is highly popular as it is. But this one has a twist. You go there if you're single.
0: Oh.
1: Okay, right. So what you do is you kind of scan a QR code, you complete a 26 question survey about your personality, covering your age, values, beliefs, ambition, lifestyle choices, all that kind of stuff, right? You pay $10 and it takes your photos inside the booth. You get one strip. However, when you're leaving, the machine searches the data from the previous participants and prints two physical photos, one of you, obviously, and one of a stranger deemed your most compatible match.
0: Like, compatible match based on what?
1: Your 26th answer survey.
2: Yeah.
0: Oh, sorry, yeah, I missed that.
2: Sorry.
1: For God's sake, girls.
2: Wake up. It's not like it's 6 in the morning or anything.
0: Okay.
2: And so, hang on. Do they give you their contact details?
1: This is the thing. The whole photo booth is called Missed Connections Booth. So all you get is you receive the person's first name, so like Alex, Ash, Carl, and their photo strip. No phone numbers, no social media handles, no contact info, and there's no way you can find them.
2: Ah, that's a load of shite.
0: Do you know what I think they're trying to do there? They're trying to create viral moments online because they're basically hoping someone will go on and say, TikTok, do your work.
2: Yeah.
0: And they find me this person. That's what they're hoping.
2: But that has a shelf life of about 1 month. That business.
1: Well, it's been going on actually for quite some time. It's been going on over the last kind of couple of weeks. I saw a video, and that's how I came across it, of a girl who said that in the last photo she showed up her Instagram. So if she did pair with someone.
0: Very clever.
1: And I was like, them brains.
2: Or you could just have like a proper dating, like matchmaking booth where you actually match them to the person and then they can go and check them out.
1: Yeah, but then you have to, then there's a lot of responsibility in that and like all that kind of stuff. The whole thing is, this is about missed connections and people understanding that you can have so many missed connections in your life and it's actually not about finding the person.
0: Can we agree on one thing? Can we agree
2: totally
0: on one thing
2: against
0: here?
2: This.
0: It's a poor man's portal. That's what it is. It's that, like, do you know what
2: Absolutely.
0: I mean? They're trying to create art out of something and they've failed.
2: No one has yet matched the portal.

0: Good morning, you're listening to 2FM Breakfast. It's Carl, Roz and Ash here with you. Happy Wednesday if you're just joining us. We've loads on the way, including the first question on today's A to Z quiz. But now it's 6:30, so let's head over to the newsroom and get the headlines.
1: Thanks, Carl. Good morning. Child trafficking remains significantly under-identified in Ireland, with the number of children formally identified as victims remaining extremely low. The Irish Human Rights and Equality Commission says the biggest challenge facing the country is not the number of children identified as victims, but the number of children who are being missed. The agency responsible for operation and maintaining the country's national roads will tell politicians today that there is no single standalone solution to wrong-way driving on motorways. The issue will be at the fore of two Rock This committees today. And the winners of the second series of The Traitor's Island were announced last night. Anna, a 27-year-old postal worker from Dublin, and Diego, a 40-year-old physician associate from Cork, emerged victorious after the final two traitors, Carla and Porco, were banished from the game. The weather forecast, a mostly dry and bright day ahead, with sunny spells and just the odd shower, and highest temperatures today of between 14 and 19 degrees.

0: Good morning, 2FM Breakfast here. What a game we had on yesterday's A to Z quiz. We play it every morning at around 10 past 8. And our player yesterday, his score is technically X, but he heard the full question of Y. That's how far we got.
1: And you know what? Daniel did so well. And I do feel like if he had heard the first question of the 8Z quiz
2: again,
1: he might have actually won.
0: Yeah. Because he kind of misheard Y, so he had time to answer Y and he didn't have A.
1: Yeah.
0: So he 100%

0: I think anyway, would have won.
1: Do you know what's so funny? Do you remember yesterday during the show at about 8:45, I said to the two of you, I was like, God, I was wide awake and now I've hit this awful slump. Now I realise what it was. It was the buzz of him almost winning. Yeah. And then the come down of realising that he hadn't. We were all gutted for him.
0: As if he doesn't already feel bad enough about himself. Now he's responsible for Carl Mullen's slump.
1: I was all over the shop yesterday. It was because of you.
2: Okay, so if you're someone who's listening right now, you play along with the quiz every single day, you're going to play alone. You're going to get in the zone. You're going to have the alphabet out in front of you. We want you to text in after hearing the first question of the quiz today. Text your name to 087-187-9200 with the words A to Z.
0: Okay, the question that you're going to hear first this morning is this. What A was Neil Armstrong? Pretty simple. You know what to do.

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0: You're with Carl Ross and Aisling. Good morning.
1: Did anyone see any of this stuff around Luke Littler? He was over in the Netherlands and he's threatened to stop playing events in the Netherlands after being repeatedly booed and whistled by crowds in Amsterdam.
2: I was actually looking this up a few weeks ago or months ago about Luke because I had seen that he's getting booed kind of in a lot of places lately.
1: Yeah, and look, I'm not a big darts fan, so I can't give loads of insight into this. So maybe one of you listening now can text in with a bit of backstory. But basically, he received a really hostile reception during his win over Dutch favourite Danny Noppert. And it got worse then against Nathan Aspinall, with the referee having to intervene.
2: Ooh.
1: So that's interesting, the fact that they're, like,
2: yeah,
1: darts are probably the rowdiest crowd you could ever come across. So when a ref's having to intervene,
2: it must have been really bad.
1: That's mad.
2: Like, you could understand him getting booed when he beats a Dutch player in the Netherlands, but maybe a bit unfair if he's just beating a randomer.
1: Well, he said there's no point travelling to events just to be booed, and said he'd be 100% prepared to skip Dutch European Tour events if it continues. He's already taken a similar stance in Germany, avoiding European Tour events there because of crowd treatment. Now listen, obviously, okay, there's a very kind of clear line between like abusing someone or booing them.
2: Yeah.
1: I think, to be honest with you, I'd say if it's just being booed, I'm like, man, he's saying there's no point in travelling to the event. It's like, well, there is a point because you could win a load of money and you've gotten really rich off of playing this sport.
0: Is it just because he is so dominant and people are like, oh, there's no real competition anymore, it's just him, he's like the top dog? And like, I know in Germany and places like Netherlands, darts is really big and they always kind of will always scream for their own local dart players. But like, they need to put in some kind of legislation because, like, he's going to just not win now and not compete to be the best because of this.
1: In saying that, okay, can I bring this back to the world of Formula One? Mm-hmm. This has happened, and it's happened at a few different places, but in Monza, right, which is in Italy, so the home of Ferrari, there's been kind of like, you know, for the last few years, a lot of the time you'll have the crowd booing drivers who win the race who aren't Ferrari drivers or who kind of would be seen as like big Ferrari rivals.
2: Yeah.
1: But it happened a few years ago where Nico Rosberg won the race for Mercedes and the crowd were booing him and he was being interviewed up on the podium and he was like, oh, no, can I just stop for a second? Now, lucky for Nico Rosberg, he speaks like seven languages. So he started speaking to the crowd in Italian and within 5 seconds had them

0: listening to 2FM Breakfast. It's Carl Ross and Ash here with you. And I need to talk to everyone about the worst jobs to do around the house. Because I truly believe I may have found what is the hand on heart, the worst job to be asked to do in around the house. I'm not going to tell you what it is yet.
1: I'm trying to think about what it could be.
0: But there is obviously jobs that everyone hates doing. But particularly when I got asked to do this one, I was in the middle of doing it going, this is hell on earth.
2: Have you done it before? Was this the first
0: time? I have done it before and I hate it every single time.
1: Okay. But there's also household jobs that like universally people might not mind but you despise.
0: Yeah.
1: You know, like we're not really talking about like cleaning the toilet. No one's going to say they like cleaning the toilet, but like there might be a little thing that you're just like, I just bloody hate that one.
0: I can't stand doing it. So I don't know if there's a job you hate being asked to do or if there's a job you hate doing around the house. Let us know. 515-52-087-187-9200. I can almost guarantee my one's worse.

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3: 7 o'clock. Good morning. I'm Emma Cunahan. Child trafficking is significantly under-identified in Ireland, according to new research from the Irish Human Rights and Equality Commission. In a new report out today, the Commission says the main challenge is the number of child victims who go undetected in this country. Kate Carolyn has more.
4: Despite growing evidence of exploitation, the Commission says the number of children formerly identified as victims of trafficking remains extremely low, and many are slipping through the cracks. 10 child victims were formally identified in 2024 and 18 in 2025. But the Commission says these figures can't be taken as an indication of the true scale of the problem. It says children who have been exploited could be overlooked or misidentified. And it warns that the nature of child exploitation is changing rapidly, with social media and online gaming being increasingly used to groom, recruit and control children.
3: The agency responsible for operating and maintaining the country's national roads will tell politicians today there's no single standalone solution to wrong-way driving on motorways. The issue will be at the fore of two Oireachtas committees, with social media giant TikTok due to launch a staunch defence of its policies around the posting of criminal activities on its platform. Roisin Cullen has more.
5: This morning, the Oireachtas Committee on Transport will hear that an average of 77 wrong-way driving incidents were recorded each year between 2021 and 2025, but that this number is likely higher. TII's Director of Network Management, Pat Maher, will say that engineering measures will not deter a driver who is intent on driving the wrong way. Mr. Maher will call for appropriate deterrence to tackle the problem.
3: The Irish Cancer Society has said that people affected by cancer lose an average of €16,200 in annual income as a result of their diagnosis. It found that cancer patients face costs of up to €400 a month in medical expenses and up to €300 a month getting to and from the hospital and paying for parking. And finally,
6: my entire body is shaking.
7: Diego, it's time to tell. Are you a faithful or a traitor? Please tell Anna.
3: The winners of the second series of The Traitors Ireland were revealed last night. Anna, a 27-year-old postal worker from Dublin, and Diego, a 40-year-old physician associate from Cork, emerged victorious after the final two traitors, Carla and Porco, were banished from the game.
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3: Mostly dry and bright day ahead, sunny spells, just the odd shower, and top temperatures 14 to 19 degrees.
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9: Purara, take care as lights are out of action on the Donnybrook Road at the Eglinton Road Junction, Maidin Inniu. Elsewhere in Dublin, there are inbound delays on Concolbert Road, approaching Island Bridge, and on Guild Street from the Sheriff Street Junction to the Quays. And watch out for a stop-go system in Wexford in New Ross today, tomorrow and Friday near the fire station there from 8am until 6pm. Send us a text when it's safe to do so to 51552.
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10: Football First and Chief Executive Michael Nicholson has indicated that Martin O'Neill is set to remain in charge of Celtic after vowing to support the embattled manager. Following a third consecutive loss in 8 days, O'Neill cast doubt over his own future, saying he'll be entering a period of self-reflection. And in boxing news, sisters Aoife O'Rourke and Lisa O'Rourke have secured medals at the European Boxing Elite Championships in Sofia after winning their quarter-final contests, but there was disappointing opening sessions for the Irish as Dana Morehouse, Evelyn Igaro and Jack Marley were all eliminated at the quarter-final stage.

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3: Good morning, what's the story? You're with Carl, Roz and Aisling. Welcome to the show. Welcome to Wednesday. If you've just joined us, you've missed loads. You've missed the first question of the 8 Said quiz.
4: Oh,
3: you've missed loads of stories. You know what I mean?
0: You haven't missed me moaning about what I think is the worst job to get asked to do at home. So
3: yes,
0: that's the kind of topic of conversation for this morning. If you'd like to contribute to this, if you think there's a certain job I hate being asked, 515-527-187-9200.
4: We'll get to that in a few minutes' time, but we're going to kick off the 7 o'clock hour with some of our very own. This is Jazzy and My People on 2FM.

0: Jazzy and my people on 2FM Breakfast. You are with Carol, Roz and Aisling. It's 8 minutes past seven.
1: I sincerely hope my wife isn't listening right now, but I'm going to have a proper rant about what I think is the worst possible job to be asked to do at home, because this happened the other day. Do you remember we were talking about how warm it was on, yeah, was it Tuesday evening?
0: Monday as well.
1: Monday, Tuesday. So we were kind of like, you know, getting ready to, we just had dinner, kids are winding down, and then she looks at me and she goes, "Will you weed the garden?" It's like, "Will I weed the garden?" Because yeah, we really, because we're going away to a wedding, and she was like, "It's going to be the last chance, you know, the weather could turn, then there's the last chance to do it, you need to go and weed the garden, would you mind doing it?" And yeah, I was like, "Are you having a laugh?
2: Is your garden not all artificial?"
0: No. Yes. You can't get rid of all your grass.
1: So the grass is
0: like
1: gone.
0: Like a Sims garden.
1: The grass is gone. However, there is like raised planter bed, and there's all
0: right,
1: plants
0: yeah,
1: and stuff up
0: okay.
1: there. So she was like, "Will you weed that? And then also there's loads of ivy grown, so we need to get rid of all the ivy." So I was like, "Oh, jeez." And I'll be honest with you, one of the reasons why it was particularly annoying is that, like, sometimes if I'm being lazy, when Angie's taking a poo, I might just chuck the poo up there into the raised planter bed. So I'm there, like,
0: yikes,
1: you know, there's landmines everywhere up there. I'm having to, like, tiptoe around.
0: God, how big is the raised flower bed that you're actually able to stand in it?
1: Oh, it's big enough, like.
0: Like, you know, like a meter wide type of job.
1: Oh, yeah, like, it'd be about, like, well,

0: about a metre and a half deep, and it's probably about like 4 or 5 metres long.
1: Okay, right.
0: So like, you know what I mean? There's plenty of growth in my garden.
1: And to be fair, like, but down below is being suffocated, Roz, so it's probably really trying its best to get out the corners.
0: Yeah. It is. So anyway, I was up there and I was doing my business and like weeding. They get everywhere.
1: But you were doing it?
0: I was doing the weeding, okay? And she gave me a full brief. She goes, that's a weed, that's a weed, that's a weed, that's a weed. That's not, that's not, that's not. I'm like, they all look the exact same. But anyway, whatever. So I start weeding, weeding, weeding. Ivy, what a pain in the hole. Whoever asked, Ivy, I didn't ask you to be here. Why are you here? Go away.
1: I don't mind pulling up certain weeds. Oh, I think it's quite satisfying.
0: Sorry.
1: I think weeding is like kind of a nice job.
0: But like there's creepy crawlies climbing up you everywhere you go. I'm like leaning over. I'm like, there's definitely spiders getting in my hair. There's wood lice everywhere.
2: See, Carl, you made a big mistake here. You should have pulled up all the wrong plants and you would never have been asked to do this job.
0: Well, it transpired as I'm bagging everything at the end. She goes, what'd you pull that up for? And I was like, it's a weed. She goes, it's a tomato plant. There was actually tomatoes growing on it. She showed them to me. Now, they weren't ripe. They were green. But I just thought that they were some sort of a weird kind of poisonous berry.
1: Go. Sorry, Carl, have you ever been in the outdoors before?
0: No, I have. I was annoyed with the situation. I didn't want to do the job. So anyway, I just fully think that that is the worst job you could possibly. I had to go and shower after it. And not because I was sweating, because I was like, I'm covered in like all sorts from the garden here.
1: You're forgetting that gardening is a hobby for many people. I think there are way worse jobs out there.
2: And look, we got a text in from Teddy and I would agree this is possibly one of the worst. Cleaning the dog after rolling in fox poo.
0: Horrendous.
2: Up there.
0: Horrendous.
2: Definitely up there.
1: Carl, you're already on the bottom of the list after that one.
0: Fox poo stinks as well.
1: Michael says, worst job cleaning out the grease trap, rancid fat. What's that now?
2: What is that?
0: I had to do that when I used to work in a pub in town. I used to have to clean out the grease trap. It's basically all the like grease that you've used like to cook food or whatever, but that's been already used. So it smells of food and fat and everything.
1: Is it in an oven or something?
0: Well, yeah, you would have a place that it would get caught. So say if you have a barbecue, there'll be a grease trap underneath it. Or, you know, it depends on how much cooking you do with oil. So if you don't do a lot of cooking with oil, you want it to get rid of the grease trap that often. But yeah, not a nice job.
1: Put your fry light spray on, Michael. That's that job sorted.
0: My most hated job in the house is cleaning the shower drain, which is why my other half does it. Another thing that gives me the creeps is the thing in the sink where there's stuff in it. I cannot touch it.
1: Yeah.
0: Which is the
1: like
0: thing.
1: Like something to catch the rotten food in the sink. Yeah.
2: And Anna says, cleaning the goddamn shower. I know it's my own hair in that drain, but I hate it. I'd pay someone my week's wages to clean it. That's how much I hate it. I don't do that, but Zach says it's pretty awful.
0: It is rotten.
2: He's like, it's honestly like at the movie The Ring or something.
0: Yeah, it is horrible.
1: I actually kind of find that one a bit satisfying as well.
0: I still think garden is worse.
1: Okay.
0: I still think it really is. Just getting covered in stuff and things crawling on you and go away. Ugh.
1: Well, feel free to weigh in on this. What do you think are the worst jobs to have to do? 087 187 9200.

0: Moncrief and Love Somebody on 2FM Breakfast. And we would love somebody to win €10,000 on the show today.
1: We absolutely would. So if you think you have what it takes to play the A to Z quiz, come on, now's the time. If you're in a position to do so, if you're about to jump into the car, if you're having your toast, if you're sitting at the desk, it's literally going to take you 2 seconds. Just whip the phone out. A to Z, 51552 or 087-187-9200. That's all you have to do. And then if you get a call back, happy days.
2: There you go. See how efficient you were. I don't even need to say anything else.
1: There you go. There you go. This is very unusual for me now.
0: In an hour's time, you could have €10,000 going into your bank account.

0: It's that simple. All you got to do is mess your name and A to Z to 51552. Should have left it to you, Carl.
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0: Good morning, it is 22 minutes past 7 and every single morning at this time we do Beat That. We basically pick a track to wake you up, get you going. It's a bit of competition.
12: It is. Who's on top currently?
0: Oh, I am, yeah. I picked a very good song yesterday.

0: enough.
1: It's a real treadmill song, isn't it?
0: A real treadmill song.
1: You'd be flying with that on.
0: A real treadmill song. Interesting that you say that.
1: Okay.
0: Because the song that I've picked today, look, it's really feel good. And it's not as high energy as yours, but it's definitely something that'll make you feel good. Not only because it's a great song, because it will remind you of the music video.
1: Okay. Interesting. It's Carol versus Ashling. 087 187 9200.

0: There you go. Okay, go. Here it goes again. I'm not happy with some of these texts coming in. I won't lie to you.
1: Yeah, it's not looking good for you. Leanne says, Carol, well, she does say you wonderful, wonderful man. But
0: thank
1: that
0: you,
1: was
0: Leanne.
1: Probably one of the only good texts we got about that song.
2: This one, I'd say, cuts deep, Carol. From James. Every Carol song sounds the same. Ash for the win.
0: James, I had Walk on Water the other day. I will walk on water.
1: No,
0: two completely different genres of music.
1: I think you just need to pipe down. Rebecca
0: absolute
1: says,
0: madness.
1: Sorry, Carol, but your song is making me want to change the station. No, no, no, Carol. What the hell is that rubbish? Never heard of this in my life. Easy win for Trash Bond. Rooster, that's a terrible choice. It just goes on and on.
0: As an aside, Trash Bond has died a death of late. We need to bring it back.
1: No, we anyway, are bringing that back.
0: Okay, sorry. That's just for a moment, just to add that in.
1: 61%. Oh, it's tight enough.
0: Okay, it's tighter than I expected.
1: Our producer John was just throwing in all the mean texts about Carol.
2: Okay. He was doing
1: to throw us.
2: Is he doing a Diego one?
0: To throw us.
1: Because I can reveal the winner has done it with 61%, and that winner is Ash Bond.
0: Ross.
2: I know that would have been a that would have been a disgraceful reflection
0: That's
2: on the vote.
1: Come on, Carol, if that was the case.
0: Now, fair enough. It was a bit of a curveball. It didn't work. Whatever.
2: You tried something new.
0: We go again.

0: Jonas Brothers, that is Waffle House here on 2FM Breakfast. It is 29 minutes past 7.
1: Worst jobs around the house. What's the worst job you could possibly be asked to do when you're around the house, okay? 515-52-087-187-9200. I still think it's gardening. Well, not gardening, it's weeding, specifically around the garden. And I'm going to take a lot of convincing that that's not the worst job. But look, do your worst. 51552.
2: Get it off your chest. All right, it's coming up on 7:30 now, so it's time to head over to Emma in the newsroom and get the headlines.
3: Good morning. Child trafficking is significantly under-identified in Ireland. According to new research, the Irish Human Rights and Equality Commission says the main challenge is the number of child victims who go undetected in this country. The agency responsible for operating and maintaining the country's national roads will tell politicians today there is no single standalone solution to wrong-way driving on motorways. The issue will be at the fore of two Oireachtas committees this morning, with social media giant TikTok due to launch a staunch defence of its policies around the posting of criminal activities. The emergency care unit at CHI at Talla Children's Hospital is to close for 4 days later this week to facilitate an IT systems changeover. It'll close from midnight tomorrow and will reopen at 8 a.m. next Tuesday. And it only finished last night, but RTE has confirmed it will commission the third series of The Traitors. Last night, Anna, a 27-year-old postal worker from Dublin, and Diego, a 40-year-old physician associate from Cork, emerged victorious from Sling Castle. The weather forecast, a mostly dry and bright day ahead, sunny spells, just the odd shower, and top temperatures 14 to 19 degrees.
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5: With the Road Safety Authority. 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
6: Quick baile oha clia erdush. It's busy on the R139 westbound, approaching an incident at the Clonshock Road junction. Thudad a teampul na hota sun. Lights remain out of action on the Donnybrook Road at the Eglinton Road junction this morning. At Gorkig, there's a queue on Horgan's Quay in Cork from Kent Station to the Michael Collins Bridge, and busy on the N28 Ringaskiddy Road eastbound at Gorkig between Raphine Bridge and Shanbally Cross. Agus mohosh gilta agus a fen drocht, shol tachtracht chun, send us a message when it's safe to do so to 51552.
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0: like, it's outrageous. It's Ray, it's Joy, it's unbelievable, and it's 7:36 here on 2FM Breakfast.
1: And we are chatting about the worst household jobs. I'm going to weigh in with one that I don't think has been mentioned yet. It's cleaning an oven tray. I don't mind the oven itself, because you can spray that and turn it on, and you know the way there's kind of like gadgets and sprays.
2: I actually think cleaning the oven's the worst, because there's all like little grid, like up above there's all the heating rods and
0: the
2: stuff.
0: Tray is the easiest part. Yeah. It's all the wire bits.
1: No, guys, when you've got a tray that's as crusty as mine, it's hell on earth.
2: But you also have to be careful about what you use when cleaning an oven, because of like, you know, like, could be products that are too strong and all that.
0: That's you, Ross. I couldn't care less. Put acid on the thing for all I care, as long as it gets rid of the dirt.
1: The other the really annoying thing about it is my tray, anyway, it's way too big for my sink. So it's only halfway into the sink. Yeah. So you have to keep turning it. You can never get water on the centre of it, because it all pools down on one end and the other end.
2: I'm not feeling sorry for you. I don't know about the oven tray.
1: It's so annoying.
0: No, I'd be with you now. Anything to do with cleaning, to be honest with you. Someone else who's kind of on your page is Deirdre. She says, cleaning the oven, I absolutely hate it. And cutting the grass as well. We've got gardens around the house and a football pitch in the field next to the house, so it bloody takes forever. Thank all the elders who are old enough to do that job at least. Okay, fair enough. When you were saying cutting the grass, I was thinking like a small little patch of grass, whereas that sounds like you need a tractor.
1: Deirdre is her own groundskeeper.
0: Yeah.
2: Jamie says, just yesterday I was asked to clear the gutters. Now obviously coming into the winter months, I got soaked and covered in muck and moss and had to shower twice.
0: Yeah,
1: that's gutters, not a good one.
0: Yeah. Rotten job.
1: An obvious one, but the bins in the summer, the smell from Shannon.
0: I was only thinking the brown bin still stinks because it's still warm enough for it. When the toilets and the pipes are backed up, not because of me, of course, that's from Owen. That's not an everyday job though. Like, that shouldn't be happening every day.
1: Is that not a plumber's job?
2: Yeah, I mean, that's someone else's
1: fair
2: job.
1: Play on.
2: Shane says, the worst job, but the best feeling, is changing bed sheets.
0: That's, to be fair, that's my number two after weeding.
2: No, but the reward is greater than the job, so that doesn't count.
0: No, it's not. The reward isn't greater than the job. I've got a super king duvet, and I swear to God, I'd be sweating after doing that job. It's hell on earth.
2: But do you not get in and go, oh?
0: I do. I love it. But I would still, if there was a service where if you could pay someone, I genuinely think at the moment, I would pay someone €20 to put the duvet into the thing. That's how much I hate it. No, I just hate it.
1: Are you aware of the inside out technique?
0: That's nonsense. See all these.
2: No, that works.
1: That changed my life, and it changed my bed.
0: Well, hang on. No, I do the inside out technique, but it's still hell on earth.
1: Okay. No. Well, then I can't help you. Worst job around the house has to be resetting the cushions in the sitting room. What the hell? This came up yesterday. My wife, Niamh, threw me under the bus for it yesterday on the show. Oh, there we go.
0: There you go.
1: Setting the cushions on the couch. Guys, it takes 2 seconds.
2: Yeah.
0: It's a mad one, to be fair. Listen, if Ash is listening at home, I'll do the cushions if you want to do the duvet. I'm more than happy to do it
1: and
0: that
1: the weeding,
0: way.
1: Yeah. All right, well, keep these coming. Get it off your chest. What are the worst household jobs? 0871879200.
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0: I just normally use a cry and laughing face, which is even more basic.
1: You'd never write lol?
0: No.
1: Okay. Well, Gen Z has now issued a statement to millennials saying, "Dear millennials, you don't have to add lol or ha ha ha to every text you send. You're safe now. And here are a few alternatives for you instead of using lol." Okay?
0: So hang on, who's telling this?
2: Gen Z.
0: Okay.
2: I'd be on the cusp of Gen Z now, so I feel a little bit alienated now by my guys.
0: I was about to say I don't like the pontification, but I'd imagine Gen Zers could be like, if you want to talk about pontification, let's go.
1: Yeah, yeah. So alternatives to lol. If you're a lol user and you want to kind of feel younger and you want to be on board with Gen Z and the kind of new wave of what's coming,
2: yeah,
1: here are the alternatives. Lal.
0: Lal.
1: L-A-L. Laughed a little. Ah, stop.
0: Okay, yeah, fair. No, I actually like that. Because you don't want to overinflate something. Yeah, That's actually good.
1: L-I-M-H. Laughed inside my head. So you didn't audibly laugh, you didn't.
0: That's probably the more accurate one.
2: Yeah, it
0: that's
2: is,
0: generally
2: yeah.
0: what happens.
1: Like, yeah, yeah.
2: Because you're not actually cackling out loud as you type the word lol.
1: Exactly.
0: And like R-O-F-L is always so over the top. Over the top. Do you know what I mean?
2: Raffle now, Carl.
1: Oh, Jesus, Carl.
2: We're way beyond Raffle.
1: Raffle's like 2010s. Oh my God. Don't even. I'm so sorry to Gen Z. They don't even know what Raffle
2: or
1: is.
2: Or another one, L-M-A-O.
1: No. Okay, this is one, Ashbon, you could use. A-C-O-O-M-N. Air came out of my nose.
2: Oh, I've heard people saying that. I didn't know the abbreviation. Yeah.
0: So,
2: yeah.
0: Air came out of my nose. So, like, someone...
1: You did this.
0: He's got... That's it. They're very niche and descriptive.
2: Yeah, they are.
1: Yeah, yeah. Laughing so I don't cry. So that's like, you know, if something's like...
2: Oh, like if you didn't cry, you laugh. Kind
1: exactly.
2: Of thing. Or laugh, you cry.
1: This is a niche one. This is very Gen Z. B-T-U-I-T. Bring this up in therapy. So if someone says something dark, funny.
2: Okay.
1: You might use that.
0: Okay.
1: And this is one I think we could all use coming into the month of October. C-I-A-W-W. Cackling in a witchy way. I like that one.
0: No, that's a stupid one.
1: I like that one.
0: That's cackling in a witchy
1: the
0: way.
1: The final one, which I'm going to use definitely in our work group, IST. I'm screenshotting this.
0: Oh,
1: that would be scary.
0: That is scary.
2: Oh, God. Do not hit me with an IST.
0: Oh, good Lord.
2: Okay, good to know.
0: Very good.
2: Thanks, guys. This is Culture. This is Trapped on 2FM Breakfast 7:48.

0: Coulter, that is Trapped here on 2FM Breakfast. It is 7:51 and this week on the show, we're going to be giving you the chance to join us for breakfast. Yes, the location is the luxurious Brooks Hotel on Drury Street in the heart of Dublin City. We're going to be doing our show live there next Tuesday.
1: Yeah, and it's all to celebrate Brooks Hotel becoming an exclusive member of Small Luxury Hotels of the World, which is an exclusive collection of independently owned luxury boutique hotels. It's absolutely class that they've got this.
2: Yeah, we're really excited for next week, and thanks to Brooks Hotel, you could be enjoying an overnight stay for two at the hotel next Monday, where you'll be treated to dinner at 62 Drury Street Bar and Brasserie, as well as getting to join us for breakfast the next morning when we do the show live from the hotel. And for a chance to join us, all you have to do is be part of our show today. That could be just dropping us a text as part of a topic we're doing, or taking part in one of our competitions. We'll do the rest. So that's as simple as it gets.
1: Do you know what's great now? People get to see in real life, Ross, that you're actually an absolute. Like, you know what I mean?

entrance is grand. Red carpet rolls out, on the side they stand, worshipping you like a god, like a goddess. Somehow, you remain modest. Flashbulbs pop, paparazzi goes wild. With amazing grace, you walk and smile. They answer to your beck and call. You're flawless, after all. Overqualified for the position. Your dreams see fruition. Premier class on a higher plane. Everyone wants to know your name. Just like perfection. Needs no correction. Like no other. Absolutely. Just like perfection. Needs no correction.

0: Flawless.
1: The Ones and Flawless on 2FM Breakfast. It is 5 to 8 and we've been talking about household jobs that are just the absolute worst.
2: And I cannot believe no one has brought this up. Cleaning out the fridge.
1: Oh, come on. And it's always before your holidays.
2: And it's always like, what the hell is this doing in the back of the fridge? This big moldy thing. And you know what? It's like you're making a recipe, like a witch's recipe. You're taking all this rotten stuff and all the smell and you put it into the compost bin and you're rotten.
3: Like lift up like a glass tray and there's something that's like spilled or dripped.
1: Yeah, or the shake of your hands as you're like, I don't know what's in this Tupperware.
3: Oh,
1: yeah.
3: Rotten. Absolutely awful. Defrosting the freezer as well, producer John. Pain in the hole is right.
1: I just go at that with the knife. Susan says, cleaning the oven, worst job ever. Carl, I'd happily weed my garden all day long. It's so satisfying. Like popping pimples. I agree.
3: See, Susan, I can hire yourself and Ash to help me with it next time. It has to be cleaning the hair out of the shower drain. Oh my god, it looks like a dirty wet rat. Slimy wet, not good wet. That is like, oh, it is an awful job.
2: Emer says, worst job is the return scheme. It's sticky, it stinks, and I always have loose bottles in the car these days waiting to be returned.
1: I find that a bit fun.
3: Do you know what? I just wish they had told us that that was happening about 2 or 3 years before it was happening.
2: So you could build it up?
3: Not even that. We could have all decided on where is the place we're going to put all the cans and the bottles. Whereas it came in and then it was like, we'll just hang them on the back of the door. And now that's just the norm.
1: And there's absolutely no way to rectify that at all in your
3: house. No, absolutely not. Because that's just the norm now. That's it. Another one. Cleaning the shower trap with photo evidence here. I'm living with my girlfriend's sister, and in brackets, house share, who has a lot of hair, and having the heart to tell her this is what I deal with when the water gets slow going down the plug. So this person's staying anonymous. Oh, the photo.
2: So that looks like a skinned rat.
1: We've got like a really lengthy clump of hair. Do you know what it is with the hair? It's like, it's not just hair. There's other stuff in there like shampoo, gunk and all.
3: The other thing I said, the short hair is in there as well.
2: No, Carl. There's not.
3: Your sister's
1: not. They're right.
3: And you touch them with your hands.
1: And Carl, stop.
2: That's a perfect example of laughing, like capping like a witch.
1: It is. All right, I think that's a nice place to end on this. Thanks for getting stuff off your chest. We'll be playing the A to Z quiz next on 2FM.
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0: 8 o'clock. Good morning. I'm Emma Cunahan. Child trafficking is significantly under-identified in Ireland, according to new research from the Irish Human Rights and Equality Commission. It says just 18 victims were identified last year, but the main challenge is the number who go undetected. Liam Herrick is Chief Commissioner with the IHREC. He says social media and online gaming is increasingly being used to groom children, but current searches for victims are concentrated on the immigration system.
10: Across Europe, 80% of identified victims of child trafficking are EU citizens, and the majority of those are from the country in which they're detected. So we have never identified an Irish child as being a victim of trafficking. Frontline services are identifying all the time categories at risk of being trafficked for sexual exploitation or criminal exploitation.
0: The agency responsible for operation and maintaining the country's national roads will tell politicians this morning there is no single standalone solution to wrong-way driving on motorways. Transport Infrastructure Ireland says it's a societal problem and engineering measures will not deter a driver who is intent on driving against the traffic. The issue will be at the fore of two Oireachtas committees today, with social media giant TikTok due to launch a staunch defence of its policies around the posting of criminal activities on its platform. The Irish Cancer Society says that people affected by cancer lose an average of €16,200 in annual income as a result of their diagnosis. It found that patients face costs of up to €400 a month on medical expenses and up to €300 a month getting to and from the hospital, along with paying for parking. The Society's Nikki Gallagher says some patients are going into debt during their treatment to make ends meet.
11: People are telling us that they are sometimes borrowing, they're running down their savings. Sometimes they're missing bills. And then in a small number of cases, people have actually told us that they're in mortgage and rent arrears. So it's a very stressful time when somebody really needs to be focusing on their health. They have to think about all of these other things.
0: And it only finished last night, but RTE has confirmed it will commission a third series of The Traitors. Last night, Anna, a 27-year-old postal worker from Dublin, and Diego, a 40-year-old physician associate from Cork, emerged victorious from Slane Castle.
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0: Mostly dry and bright today with sunny spells, just the odd shower, and top temperatures 14 to 19 degrees.
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19: Quick baile oha clia ar douche. Busy in Dublin on the R139 westbound from before Craigh Hero and GAA to a breakdown at the Clonshock Road junction. It's in the right lane. Lights are out of action on the Donnybrook Road at the Eglinton Road junction this morning. In Cork, it's busy on the Cork Road northbound, that's in Carrigaline, from the Grotto to Janeville. And we have reports of a collision in Meath on the M3 southbound now between junctions 6 Dunshaughlin and 5 Dunboyne. Send us a text when it's safe to do so to 51552.
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3: Football First and Chief Executive Michael Nicholson has indicated that Martin O'Neill is set to remain in charge of Celtic after vowing to support the embattled manager. Following a third consecutive loss in 8 days, O'Neill cast doubt over his own future, saying he'll be entering a period of self-reflection. And in boxing news, sisters Aoife O'Rourke and Lisa O'Rourke have secured medals at the European Boxing Elite Championships in Sofia after winning their quarter-final contests. Unbelievable. There was also disappointing news for the opening sessions for the Irish, as Dana Morehouse, Evelyn Igaro and Jack Marley were all eliminated at the quarter-final stage. For these stories and more, you can head over to rte.ie/sport.
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1: Good morning. Welcome to Wednesday. We're halfway through the week. It's 8:05. You're with Carl, Roz and Aisling.
3: A to Z quiz is on the way in a couple of minutes' time. €10,000 on the line. Could today be the day? Look, we're sick of saying it. We're dying for it to go. Let's hope today is the day.
2: We also have

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1: Yeah, and we haven't even touched on the Traitors final last night.
2: Oh, but so we're excited,
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3: All right, on the line today to play, we've got Tadhg. Tadhg in Dublin, what's the story? How are you?
4: How's things? How are we getting on?
3: Very good. We believe you're a Gaa player.
4: I am, well. Twice played on you, hasn't
3: it? You try to play. Yeah. Are you football or hurling or what?
4: Football, yeah.
3: And so, who do you play for?
4: Balls and Gaa back in Wicklow there. So we're out in semi-final now to weekend. So all steam ahead.
3: Brilliant. Great stuff. So are we on a drinking ban and the whole lot?
4: Yes.
3: Very good.
4: Very strict on that.
3: And we're very good at obeying that one, Tadhg, are we?
4: Yes. Very good.
5: Fair play to Tadhg. And I have a note here that says, you don't have any help and you've literally told people in work to stay away. You want to lock yourself in here.
4: Yes. You're quite an aggressive quizzer now, so it wouldn't be like, it wouldn't.
3: Okay. Tadhg, that is what we want to hear, an aggressive quizzer. You know how to play the game, you want no distractions, and that is what we ask. Do you have the alphabet out in front of you?
4: I don't, but I should know it at this stage.
3: You learned it a good while ago. All right, Tadhg, you know the rules, we presume, but we'll repeat them for you anyway.
6: Yes, we've got 26 questions, 90 seconds on the clock. We give you the first letter of every answer because it is the alphabet A to Z. So question one, the answer starts with A. Question two, the answer starts with B, so on and so forth. You can't pass and we can't move on to the next question until you give us the answer that is on our sheet. Tadhg, we also want you to be speaking very clearly into the phone, okay?
4: Yeah.
3: Good stuff, Tadhg. Okay, person who gets furthest on the alphabet of the week goes home on a Friday with €200 cash. So go as far as you can go. But we have high hopes for you, Tadhg, now after that confident statement. We really would love you to go all the way, get to Z in 90 seconds, and you will win €10,000.
5: Tadhg, could you just bear with the three of us for one moment? Because I just need to chat to the two girls. So I like the feeling here. So let's just have a little check of our hairs.
3: I look like
5: a well-smacked arse this morning. So that is a good sign. Because generally it's on the days that we look awful that someone wins.
3: Perfect, yeah. Roz and I have no time to...

0: Good.
1: All right, Tig. Are you ready to go?
2: Yeah.
1: Okay, 90 seconds and the alphabet. It's all that stands between you and this 10,000 euro. Let's go. The very best of luck. Your time starts now. What A was Neil Armstrong?
2: Astronaut.
1: What B is a hobnob?
2: Biscuit.
1: What C is a country in North America?
2: Panda.
1: What D is a popular pizza chain?
2: Domino's.
1: What E is famous movie magazine?
2: Evoke.
1: Keep going.
0: Also could be a building in New York.
2: Empire.
1: What F is to be scared of something?
2: Fear.
1: What G is the Irish for Galway?
2: Gollum.
1: What H are a style of earring?
2: Hoop.
1: What I is a plant on buildings?
2: Plant on buildings.
1: You see it on the side of buildings. Invasive plant.
0: I.
2: Ivy.
1: What J is a drink that you'd have with breakfast?
2: Juice.
1: What K is the first name of Mbappe?
2: Brilliant.
1: What L is a short humorous poem?
2: Limerick.
1: What M is a fashion capital of Italy?
2: Milan.
1: What N is a place people go to dance?
2: Nightclub.
1: What O is required for breathing?
2: Oxygen.
1: What P was a hit single for singer Bastille?
2: Pompeii.
1: What Q is the northeast state of Australia?
2: Queensland.
1: What R was a fairy tale character with long hair?
2: Rapunzel.
1: What S was a shoe worn with pyjamas?
2: Slipper.
1: What T is a term associated with Deliveroo?
2: Takeaway.
1: What U is where you would keep ashes?
2: Urn.
1: What V is a popular soup?
2: V is a popular soup. Oh.
3: No.
0: It was Tig, it was vegetable. Veg soup. You're overthinking it big time. Oh my God, what a fantastic run. You just really got held up there on Ivy a little bit and Empire, but other than that, you were flying. You really were taking this quiz very seriously.
4: You were aggressive indeed. You had the right approach, Tig. I could tell even the speed at which you were saying the answer.
1: Do you know what's so funny? Even with the couple of pauses there for Empire and for Ivy. Even still, it felt like the 90 seconds really crept up on us. I kind of thought we still had time. That's mad.
4: I actually think you possibly could have done it after the pause on Empire because you were just so fast. You bought back a lot of time, but then Ivy stumbled us. Anyway, look, you really were a good quizzer, Tig. And unfortunately, we had such a good player on yesterday that you're not actually Streaker of the Week. But did you enjoy it?
2: I did.
0: You did yourself proud, Tig.
1: You did, man. And listen, best of luck at the weekend as well.
2: Thanks, Darrell. Thank you.
4: Go on, balls and glass.
1: Go on.
2: Thanks, Darrell.
0: Thanks for coming. See you later. Cheers.
2: Yeah,

0: Somber, my body isn't ready here on 2FM Breakfast. It's 20 past 8 and it's time for me to stop talking.
1: What is in Carl's mouth is on the way in a few minutes' time. So if you want to come on and play, you know what to do. You need to just text your name and the word mouth to 087-187-9200-51552. What else do they need, Ash?
2: They need a sentence. So in order to help you guess what is in Carl's mouth, we ask you to ask him to say

0: a sentence. you can come up with whatever sentence you like, and we'd encourage you to have a bit of crack with that.
1: Do you want to put this in your mouth? It might help.
0: You probably would at that stage, too, yeah.
2: Can I request we don't have like Happy Wednesday or anything like that? I want real sentences. Maybe like get Carl to shout out your local club.
0: Yes.
2: You know what I mean? Like use the sentence well. Shout out your business, anything.
0: Use it to your advantage. We would love you to come on and play. You could win some cash. And we do say at the early stage of the game, you won't be blacklisted in future rounds for guessing early, okay? So if you want to come on and play, all you got to do is text mouth and your name to 087-187-9200 or 51552.
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0: Good morning, it's 23 minutes past 8, you're with 2FM Breakfast, and there was big news yesterday in the world of music because a country singer, whose name I think most of us wouldn't have known a year or at least 2 years ago, broke a major charts record. Ella Langley yesterday nabbed the number one spot in the Billboard chart for the 23rd week with Choose in Texas.
2: Yeah.
0: It is now the longest running number one in Billboard history.
1: That is nuts.
0: Crazy, yeah. She has snatched the record from the Queen of Christmas, Mariah Carey, whose 1994 hit, All I Want for Christmas Is You. It hit its 19th, 20th, 21st and 22nd weeks at number one in December 2025. So it is likely, unless she stays number one for another good few weeks, that she'll probably be knocked off again by Mariah this Christmas.
1: It's kind
0: we'll
1: of
0: see.
1: Mad that All I Want for Christmas Is You would do that long at the top, considering it's actually only relevant for like 5 weeks of the year, maybe tops.
0: Yeah, it is. Yeah. So does this mean that Choose in Texas is the biggest song of all time? The answer is no. And there's a lot of pieces online about kind of how has this song broken this mega record after all the singles that have come before it. And there's loads of factors as to why. I think the main answer is streaming.
1: Okay, yeah. Right.
0: Like, back in the day, obviously, the charts were based on sales alone. You had to, like, physically go to a shop and buy a single.
1: Yeah.
0: But now streaming is incorporated in how they determine what makes it to the top of the charts. Repeat listening, you don't have to pay for it. So, like, songs are lasting in the charts for way longer.
1: It's harder to break through, but when you do, you break through even more than you would have done.
0: Exactly that. The other thing that has gone in her favour is the fact that, like, obviously pop music is having a bit of a down year and it's all about country music.
1: Yeah.
0: And this song kind of crosses the two genres. So she has appealed to both the country music fans and the pop. And then another thing that's kind of happening in America with country music is that those fans would have traditionally listened to country music radio stations to get their tunes, but they are, like, massively moving towards streaming as well.
1: Interesting.
0: Yeah. And also there's just so much music now that like it is really hard to break in, but when you do, you can

0: stay there for ages and ages. So the 23 weeks aren't consecutive, of course, but she has been number one for 23 weeks.
1: Do you know what's going to be interesting, just to speak about a different artist? So do you see Taylor Swift announced that she's releasing a song on Friday?
0: On Friday,
1: new
0: yeah.
1: song. But like, obviously she started out as a country music star.
2: Zero, which is yeah. triggering.
1: I know. Could, lads, yeah, can we not soon. Be reminded of our inevitable yeah. demise at every single turn around the corner? Do you know what I mean? Please, yeah. just give us some escapism.
0: We survived the last one.
1: But like, I wonder what her, is she going to do like a proper pivot back to country? That's what I'd love to see.
0: Interesting. Because based on the photograph that she posted, it's kind of, like it's not very obvious what genre it is. Mm. It could be a bit country-esque. She's kind of just like standing against a wall.
2: Do we not think the country now is at its peak? It's going to start coming down now.
0: Yeah, but she hasn't really capitalised on it in this latest era.
1: Listen, and Taylor needs a few quid. Do you know what I mean?
2: Yeah,
1: so why not?
2: Time.
0: Anyway,
2: why
0: fair play to Ella. Do you know what I mean?
1: That's great.
0: And we can also, we're responsible partly for that because we support her greatly here on 2FM.

0: Not finished Second City. I want to feel here on 2FM Breakfast. 29 minutes past 8. It's Carl, Roz and Ash, and we're with you until 10 this morning.
1: On the way, what's in Carl's mouth? If you want to come on and play, you can text your name and the word mouth now to 087 187 9200.
2: It's coming up on 8:30 now, so it's time to head over to Emma in the newsroom and get the headlines.
3: Good morning. Child trafficking is significantly under-identified in this country. In a new report out today, the Irish Human Rights and Equality Commission says just 18 victims were identified last year, but the main challenge is the number who go undetected. The agency responsible for operating and maintaining the country's national roads will tell politicians this morning that there is no single standalone solution to wrong-way driving on motorways. The issue will be at the fore of two Oireachtas committees today, with social media giant TikTok due to launch a staunch defence of its policies around the posting of criminal activities on its platform. The Irish Cancer Society says cancer patients are falling behind on their rent and mortgages to

0: make ends meet during their treatment. It says patients lose an average of €16,200 in annual income as a result of their diagnosis. And the emergency care unit at CHI at Talla Children's Hospital will close for 4 days later this week to facilitate an IT systems changeover. The unit will close from midnight tomorrow and will reopen at 8 a.m. next Tuesday. The weather forecast: mostly dry, bright day ahead, sunny spells, just the odd shower, and highest temperatures 14 to 19 degrees.
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2: With the Road Safety Authority. When driving, stay safe by travelling at a speed appropriate to the road and weather conditions.
3: Very busy in Maile Ó Chlé on the R139 westbound between Northern Cross, and a breakdown at the Clonshach Road junction. It's in the right lane there. Heavy on the N7 inbound in Dublin between junction 6 Castle Warden, and a collision at junction 4 Rathcoole through that Timpel na Háite Sun. And there are delays in Meath on the M3 southbound between junction 6 Dunshaughlin and junction 5 Dunboyne. This is due to a collision before the toll. It's in the right lane there. It's Mrs. Schneider Ulachon, and that's your traffic and travel news this morning. More information tomorrow from 7.
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0: Prosper, Free Your Mind on 2FM Breakfast. It is 8:34 and it's time for this.
1: What's in Carl's mouth?
2: Well, it's going in anyway.
0: All right. On the line first, we've got Sarah. Sarah, good morning. What is the sentence you'd like to hear Carl say?
3: Good morning, guys. How much wood would woodchuck chuck?
0: Very good.
4: Okay. How much wood would woodchuck chuck?
0: Wow. We're living life on the edge there with that one. Sarah.

0: Lira, for 250 euro cash, what is in Carol's mouth?
1: Would it be a yogurt carton?
0: That's a good guess. Sorry, Sarah. We haven't had that before, though, so I liked it. Thanks very much. We move now to Deirdre. Good morning, Deirdre. What's the sentence you'd like to hear Carol say?
1: I would like Carol to say, hop the Northern Garage in Donegal Town.
2: Yes. Hop the Northern Garage in Donegal Town.
3: There you go, Deirdre. A bit of a shout out for the business. All right, what do you reckon is in Carl's mouth?
1: I think it's a lemon.
2: A lemon. Sorry,
0: it definitely sounded like you didn't say suck a lemon there.
3: We apologise, Deirdre. He did not actually say it.
2: I love you.
3: He loves you, Deirdre.
1: I love a lemon.
0: Thank you very much, Deirdre. We have to move now to Laura, our final player this morning. Laura, good morning. What's the sentence you'd like to hear Carl say?
4: Good morning. I would like Carol to say SpongeBob still lives under the sea with Patrick.
2: SpongeBob under the sea with Patrick.
3: All right, Laura. Does that have anything to do with your guess?
4: No. We think it is a large hair clip.
3: Sorry, Laura, it's not that. All right, okay, today we can rule out a yogurt carton, a lemon and a hair clip. Fantastic guesses. Okay.

Anna Manelli Goulding, that is Hypnotised on 2FM Breakfast. You heard just there on What's in Carl's Mouth, a little plug for a garage in Donegal. It was short and sweet, however, we can give you a

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1: And who doesn't love that? 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
5: And now, the weather.
6: Outside, gloomy skies, a persistent drizzle, and a chilly wind blowing from the west, north, east, and south.
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0: Very simple premise here. We are going to bring you a story from the internet, and you've got approximately 15 minutes to come up with the best headline possible. And we want as many people as possible involved in this. And for the best headline of the week, we've got this absolutely stunning prize. Have a listen to this.
1: Yeah, so our winner will enjoy a two-night stay for two at Ballygarry Estate Hotel and Spa in County Kerry, with breakfast each morning in Restaurant 58, along with dinner for two on one evening of your choice in the Brasserie. 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So for a chance to win that prize, all you got to do is send us your best creative headline to this story.
2: Fat Bear Week is back. The annual competition to crown the fattest brown bear in Alaska's Katmai National Park. Online voting opened this week, with members of the public choosing between some seriously chunky bears. The bears have spent the summer gorging themselves on sockeye salmon to build up enough fat to survive winter hibernation.
1: Bless you, Carl.
0: Sorry, just all this chat of fat bears.
2: Last year's champion is Chunk, officially known as Bear 32. Chunk was estimated to weigh 544 kg. He won in 2025, and he's attempting to defend his title this year. One of his challengers is Gully, also known as Bear 903, whose mother is Grazer herself, a two-time Fat Bear Week champion.
1: Whoa. Wow.
2: There are 16 bears competing, with the competition run like a sporting tournament, head-to-head matchups, with the loser eliminated. So the contestant started in 2014. It's been running for 12 years. Katmai is home to around 2,200 brown bears. Now, basically, despite the comedy, I suppose, of choosing between the fattest bear, there is a serious point here.
1: Right.
2: Putting on huge amounts of weight is a sign that the bear is healthy and well prepared for winter. And fans can actually even watch live streams of the bears before deciding who deserves their vote. So voting is going to continue through this week, with the 2026 Fat Bear Champion being announced on September 29th. So next week.
0: So you can actually vote first.
2: You vote.
0: Interesting.
2: So we're talking about fat bears, Chunky, who's the overall champion so far, sockeye salmon, winter hibernation.
1: What was the name of the one who's the Nepo bear? Kind of the
2: Gully.
1: Mother?
2: Gully.
0: Gully.
1: Okay, yeah.
2: Alaska. 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

0: Florence Road, 7563 here on 2FM Breakfast. It's 8:52 and there is no news at 9 o'clock here on 2FM Breakfast. A reminder, instead, we play three back-to-back belters and the first song today. Oh, I cannot wait for it.
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0: 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It is Carl, Roz and Aisling, and we're delighted. Oh yeah, there's no news at 9 a.m.
14: Leave her to it. Keep going, Roz.
0: We're going to play three tunes back to back. We're kicking it off with one of our favourites here. It is The Dark

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3: What's happening? Good morning. If you're just joining us, it's 2FM Breakfast. It's Carl, Roz and Ash here with you until 10 o'clock and we're in the middle of a game of heads or fails. Reminder, Roz, what was the story we were talking about?
4: The story we were talking about was Fat Bear Week, which is back at Alaska Katmai National Park. Essentially, people can vote on the fattest, the chunkiest bear. Chunk, who was the winner last year, is out defending his title again. One of his biggest challengers is Gully. So basically, they go head to head on who has gained the most amount of kind of healthy big weight before hibernation, which is a really good sign for bears, and they've spent all summer eating salmon to do so. You can vote online to pick your favourite bear.
5: Sounds like a good life for a bear, doesn't it?
3: Mine are shocking.
5: Are they?
3: Yeah, I really struggle today.
5: Do you want to go first?
3: Yeah, I'll go first. Lord of the Rings.
4: I like that.
5: I think that's cool.
3: Yeah,
5: really? Yeah.
3: Bear's girth on show.
5: Not sure I'm picking up that one now.
3: Grizzy Belliot.
5: What, like Billy Elliot?
3: No, Missy Elliot. Like, I was, yeah. And then Blob Almighty.
5: Blob Almighty.
3: Okay, okay. Yeah. So Lord of the Rings is the only one that landed the there. Yeah.
4: Okay, so obviously Chunk was the one defending his title. I went Chunk Norris.
5: Oh, that's
4: yeah. It's all right. High Bear Nation.
3: Oh!
4: Now,
3: hang on.
5: It doesn't really speak to the fatness of the
4: no,
5: bears.
4: But it's, yeah.

0: Hi, Bear Nation.
1: Oh, yeah. Yeah.
2: No, that's shite.
0: Survival of the fattest.
1: Yeah, that's all right.
0: It is, essentially. Survival that's what it is. Survival of the fattest.
1: Yeah.
0: Because that's what they're doing to get through hibernation.
1: You're just explaining a bit too much there, Roz.
0: Okay.
1: We were picking up what you were putting down there. This is stupid. Fried, grilled and baked Alaska. Because they're eating a lot of food.
2: What is going on?
1: This one's good. Not Skinny the Pooh.
2: Okay, yeah, that's very good.
1: Yeah, yeah.
2: That's really good.
1: Yeah, yeah.
2: That's very funny.
1: And then plenty of Paddington, those bears.
2: Yeah, not bad. Mm. Yeah, not Skinny the Pooh was very good.
1: Yeah, that was the best.
0: Okay, thanks. Okay, we have the real players. Ken says bare minimum.
2: Very good. Keen, Operation Transpiration.
1: Very good. Winner, too much dinner from Danny Ryan.
0: Kevin says, does a bear fit in the woods?
2: That's so clever.
1: Very good.
2: I was trying to think, was there something I could do with that saying? That's really good. Barely fit to defend his title. That's from Greg.
1: Fat bear slim from Connie.
0: And we have a text that says, Bear Force One.
2: Very good. Bear Grills Everything from Carl.
1: Oh, that's clever.
0: That's good.
1: Paddington Bear.
2: Really good.
1: Aww, from Dean.
0: And I like big bears and I cannot lie.
2: Yeah.
1: Very good from Sinead. Okay, it is important to say that we get a lot of repeat guesses in or I suppose suggestions in for heads or fails. So we usually just take the first person who sent that one in. So if yours is there but it wasn't with your name, that's why. Okay, what are we doing?
2: For me, there's one winner. Does
0: well,
2: a bear fit in
0: more.
2: The woods?
0: We have a few more in there.
1: Oh, sorry, I thought we were at the bottom there.
0: No, go back up there.
1: My bad.
0: We have a round of applause for the biggest bear.
2: Let me see. Bear Once, Crazy and Chub. Okay, yeah. There's a bit going on there.
1: Wait and See.
0: Yeah. Alas, Gastric Band.
2: Okay, yeah, yeah.
0: That was hard to say.
2: Bear Belly comes in from someone else.
1: Grill and the Bears. Yeah, and then Winnie the Chew.
0: Oh, Winnie the Chew.
2: I still like Does a Bear Fit in the Woods. I think that's really good.
0: I kind of like Winnie the Chew.
1: And I like Alas, Gastric Band.
2: Right, which one are we
0: Let's
2: going
0: look
2: for?
0: Let's get a producer, John. Who's he going for? He can have the deciding call on this
1: now. Yeah,
0: because
1: we actually can't call
0: He's
1: it
0: typing
1: today.
0: Us in. Oh, he went with Carl's choice.
2: Does a bear fit in the woods? So congratulations to Kevin. You have won today and you're in that end of week draw for that gorgeous stay as well.
1: Brilliant
2: right, so
1: stuff.
2: Stay in touch with you on that one.

0: That's I, that's Animal here on 2FM Breakfast. It's 11 minutes past 9 and we want to talk about traitors last night. Now listen to me, all right?
1: I suppose I need to say spoiler alert.
0: It's literally on your social media feeds. Every single radio station is going to be talking about it. It's on the. It literally was on the news last night.
2: Yeah. It was in the news headlines on our show.
0: Yeah. So, like, good luck and thanks. You've had your warning.
2: Yeah. Fair play to our winners, Diego and Anna.
0: Ah.
2: And can I just say, neither of you guessed it was going to be them. You were sure that a faithful was not going to win.
0: Yeah. I was even up until the last moment. I was sure Park had it wrapped up. Because in fairness to him, and like, do you know what's funny? It's gas, but like, by the very nature of being a traitor, it means the people at home are against you nearly.
2: Yeah.
0: In a lot of ways, they can be. And because he played it so cleverly, and he was like manipulating people, naturally our instinct is to go, I don't like him as a person. Whereas that's not him as a person, that's him just playing the game.
2: Totally. I thought both him and Carla were so magnanimous at the end when they went out. They just got it.
0: I think
2: that was what was great about them. And I was actually rooting for both of them. I think with the traders, like, you know that their job is so much harder. And I think both, some people do get very wrapped up in the game and kind of forget it's a game and they can get a bit personal. The two of them always knew it was a game.
0: The fact that Carla managed to dodge bullets the entirety of the way through.
2: Yeah, what a queen.
0: And then the fact that, like, Porrick was such a master of the game that either of them winning it, you would have been like, we cannot begrudge either of those. But my God, did we get the twist that the final we hoped it would give us.
2: And I was also delighted that Diego wore his specialty jacket for the occasion as well.
0: I was nervous about him around the fire wearing that thing.
2: No.
3: And it was a nice change from last year, because remember last year when at the final when they kicked out Nick, he turned around and said, yes, I am a traitor. So they kind of knew they'd gotten rid of all of them. However, this time there was none of that. They didn't reveal if they were a faithful or a traitor.
0: There was a lot of stick that they got last year for allowing him to say that.
2: Yeah.
0: So it was this year they didn't do that and it made it way better. It really did.
2: Because you could really see, like, at the very end, Anna, like, really was terrified that Diego was actually a traitor, and it made it such a good moment. I think it's really interesting with both Carla and Porrick. They were both such good traitors, but they both had one critical mistake each, and I wonder if neither of those mistakes happened, would they have won it? Carla's was recruiting Aoife, and Porrick's was obviously the murder in plain sight with Janet.
0: Yeah,
2: no doubt was cast on either of them before or after that, really.
0: Yeah, it is. It's funny. And like, Park, in fairness, he took the reins with that murder in plain sight thing, because he could have said to Carla, like, here, you do it.
2: Totally.
0: Or whatever. But he just took his moment and went with it. And yeah, that probably did lose it for him, because there was just always this suspicion over him. But like, do you know what? 4 weeks of unbelievable TV. It was brilliant. And I know we had said the first 2 weeks of it, I was like, oh, it's not doing it for me the same way as it would have done last year. My God, the last 2 weeks of The Traitors was unreal.
2: Yeah, it really delivered. It was so entertaining. I'm going to miss it.
0: I'm going to miss it as well.
3: Okay, let me ask you again, because I asked you this last year. If you were to go on Traitors, would you want to be a faithful or a traitor? Carl Mullen, go first.
0: Oh, I think a faithful.
3: What are you?
2: I think I'd like to be a traitor, because I think if I was a faithful and people were accusing me of being a traitor, a really bad side of me would come out.
3: Okay.
0: Yeah. That's I'd be worried as well that like a really nasty side of me would come out.
2: I'd be real petulant and like emotional.
0: Can we start a campaign now that it's all said and done? Get Carla and Dance with the Stars.
2: Okay,
0: give the people what they want.
2: Get that woman doing it. Cha-cha-cha.
0: Oh, yes. Let's go.
2: It.

0: Here we go. Alex Warren, that is Passenger here on 2FM Breakfast. In a couple of minutes' time for randoms, I'll be telling you about an element we have on Earth that is irreplaceable.
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0: 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You're with Carol, Roz and Aisling. It's 9:25 and it's time for Roz's Randoms.
1: Helium. That's what we're doing today. It is the only element on Earth that is completely irreplaceable. So once it escapes into the air, it is gone forever.
2: What? Because it floats away?
1: Floats away. Goes into Earth's gravity, can't keep it. It basically leaks directly into outer space. And you might think, oh, can we not just make more?
0: Yeah.
1: Most of the world's helium comes from deep underground in Texas.

0: oh, we can't make it in a lab. Like, it's, we can't manufacture it. We have to find it. So right underneath Amarillo in Texas.
1: As in, is this the way too?
0: Amarillo.
1: Yeah.
0: No idea.
2: It has to be. It is. That is, yeah.
0: But
2: yeah.
0: Why would they be singing in a Scottish accent?
1: I don't know, because they're Scottish.
2: They don't sing that in a Scottish accent.
1: I think you're thinking of 500 miles. Yeah.
2: Is this the way? Okay. Anyway, you can do your randoms on that another day.
0: So basically, under a Bush Dome reservoir, which holds basically all of the US helium reserve, so nearly 40% of the entire world's helium comes from there. So they basically say most times when you've ever seen a balloon, you've been at a party, it's all come from that place in Texas.
2: Wow.
1: You'd think it would be more expensive then.
0: Yeah.
1: It doesn't seem like there's that much of it.
0: I know.
2: It's funny though, I have tried helium balloons where the helium hasn't come from there, and I've actually said to myself, this ain't Texas. Sorry, that was so bad.
0: That was really bad. So, talking about the kind of high-pitched helium voice that you get, right? It isn't actually a speed trick. So helium doesn't change the vibration or pitch of your vocal cords at all. Instead, because helium is 6 times lighter than your regular air, sound waves travel through it much faster.
2: Really?
0: So it's basically the sound waves that are faster.
2: Ah.
1: Because helium, you haven't changed.
0: No, helium is lighter than the regular air.
1: Hang on.
0: No, I know, it's really confusing.
1: If you played a song out of your phone through a gust helium. Of helium, would it be high pitched?
2: Oh my god.
1: Yeah. Oh my god. We have to try
2: that's
1: this.
2: A good yeah. experiment.
0: So it's basically hyper speed travel that alters the voice, not you yourself.
2: That's nuts.
0: It is kind of nuts when you think of it. It is absolutely the coldest substance in the known universe.
1: Helium.
0: Helium has the lowest boiling point of any element at a staggering like 268.9, like minus 268.9 degrees Celsius. Whoa. It is so stubborn that it's the only liquid that can never be frozen solid by cold alone.
2: What? That's mad. Like, again, nuts.
1: On,
2: again, completely useless facts.
1: And it's in Texas, isn't that mad? Which would be typically a very warm place.
0: Yeah. So, helium, what do we associate with helium?
2: Balloons.
0: Yeah. However, balloons are a luxury item. So medical scanners rely on helium. So like MRI machines in hospitals use incredibly powerful kind of superconducting magnets, which we know that generate massive amounts of heat. The only way to keep them from melting and exploding is to submerge them in thousands of litres of liquid helium, because as we know, it's so cold.
2: Can I just say, that makes me really worried that we're wasting helium on balloons.
1: Yeah.
2: Surely there's a better use than that.
1: I was just thinking that.
0: Yeah, I know.
1: Thinking about every balloon I ever sucked and feeling pretty bad.
0: And this is not all that they're used for. So deep sea divers use helium as well. So when divers go hundreds of feet below, breathing regular air kind of forces nitrogen in their bloodstream, causing nitrogen narcosis, which it kind of sends them a bit
2: depends,
0: like,
2: isn't it?
0: Yeah, they get a bit like, woo, like they don't know where they are and all that kind of stuff. So a condition that makes divers feel kind of drunk and hallucinate. So to actually stay lucid, deep sea commercial divers breathe heliox, which is a combination of helium and oxygen.
2: Ah.
0: There you go. Very, very, very interesting. So that's my randoms about helium today. And don't suck balloons.
2: Yeah.
1: Can I say, though,
2: it's actually meant to be quite dangerous.
1: My favourite ever video of helium is Carl and his wife Ashley singing. Mm-hmm. What was it? Here I Am, Lord, or
2: no, it was, what was it? Riverdance.
1: Oh, it was Riverdance.
2: But don't suck helium
1: balloons.
2: No,
1: definitely not. Here's Ariana Grande.

0: many of us up watching the finale of The Traitor. So I'd say a lot of people need a little injection of energy into their day. Mm-hmm. And I think the perfect thing to do that would be some meditation for the nation.
1: Yes, last night we said goodbye to the traitors for another year. Maybe it's time to banish some toxic people from your life. Tell them to shove on. Ask yourself this. When did you last say yay? Where did the yay go?
2: Well.
1: Cutting people out might cause murder initially, but I promise, Dennis gonna be okay. I may be a humble radio DJ, but I want you to take in this advice. Being faithful to yourself is the best form of self-care. Nothing else can compete. I'm not double bluffing you. And another thing too. You slain.

0: writer's room situation here, getting ready for the slightly hurried ad radio team shirt. Look, are we getting on?
1: I know you're always sick of us saying how stressful it is, but that's the truth of it. That's where we're at, because we want to do justice to these businesses. Mm-hmm. So I've picked a brilliant business that's related to wedding childcare. I'm in the middle of writing a form of a poem for them.
0: Oh no, I'm doing a poem too.
1: Well, I'm not quite there with it, so let's see how this goes.
0: I'm doing a sort of a conversational piece, so there'll be a little bit of variety in that. Shart is on the way.
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1: There's a pong in here, what?
2: Yeah. What? Why? That's not nice, Carl.
1: Ponder Replay.
2: Oh, yeah, it's a pong. Oh, I get you. I didn't know where that was going from. Interesting. How are we, guys?
3: We're very good. You know what we deal with, dear.
2: I know. It's a lot.
1: She knows what you deal with anyway. She's been there, done that.
2: I know. It is a lot.
0: Dear, earlier in the show, we were talking about household jobs that are the absolute worst. Would you like to weigh in?
2: I have a niche household job that's only become a problem in the past month. It's baby related.
1: Okay. Is it hanging up their clothes after you wash them?
2: No.
1: Pain though.
2: It's a lot more niche than that. And I don't mean to throw Rosie under the bus, because apparently I did this as a child as well. Her latest habit is pooing in the bath.
1: Oh, wow. No.
2: Yeah. Yeah. So she'll be enjoying herself having a little bath, and then I just hear a little and it's a poo.
1: Wow.
2: So, and that's fine, so we just swoop her out and clean her off, and it's grand.
0: We got a 22.90.
2: But then I have to clean out the bath and clean the poo. It's horrendous.
1: Now, if you saw her wee in the bath, would you change the water?
2: I've never noticed wee.
0: Well, yeah, you would.
1: I'm just saying, sometimes like the wee in the bath.
2: Sure, it's grand.
1: Exactly. Now, there's enough suds in there, it'll disinfect, it'll be fine. It'll be grand.
2: But yeah, that's a new one I've had to deal with.
0: Fair enough, yeah. Can't relate, thank God.
2: Yeah.
0: So you've a big show ahead. You've a gaggle of guests.
2: We have a gaggle of Traitors finalists. They're all going to be in the studio. Ash Bonner, being a nerd, was like, how are you going to do that? Because there's only two microphones. What are you guys going to do?
0: Are you going to split it across multiple songs?
2: I don't know actually what we're going to do, but we'll figure it out. We'll have them all in studio. And yeah, I'm very much looking forward to chatting to them, lads.
1: Whopper final.
2: Unbelievable final. So good.
1: Yeah.
2: It was so worth it. Glad the whole series was just so worth staying up for.
0: Yeah,
1: it really was.
0: But now, back to bed in the evenings now for us all.
2: Thank God for that.
0: Thank God. All right. All that to come on 2FM after 10. Here's Amble. And the Swell shirt is on the way.

0: 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It is 7 minutes to 10 and it is time for Shart.
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2: Okay, so can I go first?
1: Go yeah.
2: 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You can find them on Instagram at the Perfect Day Childcare. You can send them a DM there to check availability. I've written a little poem to describe the services and why you might want them. Okay, here we go. Weddings are lovely, the flowers, the dress, the speeches, the dancing, the general excess. The bride looks incredible, the groom looks the part, everyone's crying and opening their heart. And then there are children who don't give a toss, they've been up since six and you know it's coming, you know they'll kick off. They won't eat the dinner that cost you a bomb, €100 for a plate of bloody chicken goujons. One's under the table, one's in the hall, one's in the nip, one's climbing the wall. Mam thinks dad has them, dad thinks they're with grand, grand six proseccos deep, getting it on with the best man. So instead of spending the wedding on patrol, trying desperately to keep small humans under control, get the Perfect Day Childcare to take on the role, because we know you love them, but we also know your children are a pain in the hole.
1: Beautiful girl. There interesting rhyming pattern in that
0: poem. Yeah. It was like sometimes it rhymed, sometimes it didn't.
2: Listen,
0: very good.
2: There Look, you go.
0: I went for poetry at mine as well because the business I'm doing my chart for today is Lewin Press. 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Tomato risotto. 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
2: You know what you didn't see is how into the spoken word she got.
1: She was making a face I've never seen before.
2: And she was making eye contact with the two of us like she wanted to really feel it.
1: I have a question about the clicks. Was that just ambience?
0: Yeah, I feel like they do something like that, wouldn't they?
1: Okay, brilliant. Right. I've gone for not quite a business, but rather a charity event that was sent in by Helena. It's the Ballygar Trucking and Tractor Run. It's happening in Ballygar, County Offaly, on the 25th of October. They've raised over 300 grand for charities in the last 15 years, and this year the money is going towards As I Am. So this is my ad for the Ballygar Trucking and Tractor Run. Well, lad, will we get a Chinese tonight? Yeah, fine. I'm thinking of a chipper after that then. After the Chinese, of course, then maybe a smacks for dessert. Are you serious, lad? Sure, haven't I to run in a few weeks? I'm carb loading. Oh, sorry, I didn't realise you were training, Fretton. Yet the Ballygar Trucking and Tractor Run, boys. You're carb loading for a trucking and tractor run, Sunday, 25th of October. You're carb loading now for that? Over €300,000 raised for charity over the last 15 years. But won't you just be sitting down all the time? So come on down to Ballygar Trucking and Tractor Run. I'll be carb loading till then.
2: What the hell was that about?
0: I think, you know,
1: a run. It's a run.
2: Ah!
1: Oh my god.
0: Okay, that makes sense.
2: Okay. The penny has dropped. All right. I genuinely was like, is she all right? Is she having sort of a medical episode here?
0: Well, that was our shark this week. It was pretty good.
1: Go support those businesses.
2: That's
1: and
2: the most important thing.
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0: Irish music there, that is Big Pig, 9 to 5 here on 2FM Breakfast. That's it from us today.
1: Yeah, time for us to get out of here. Dearan Gar, he is on the way next with the Four Traitors finalists on her show as well. We're very excited about that.
2: Really exciting. We will be back with you tomorrow from 6. Have a brill Wednesday. See you later.
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14: It's 10 o'clock. Good morning. I'm Emma Cunahan. Wrong way motorway driving is the focus of discussion at two Oireachtas committees today. The agency responsible for operating and maintaining the country's national roads will tell politicians at the Transport Committee that it's a societal problem and that there's no single standalone solution to deter a driver who is intent on driving against traffic. Later today, representatives of the social media giant TikTok will appear for the Oireachtas Media Committee and are expected to strongly defend its policies around the posting of criminal activities on its platform. The chair of that committee, Alan Kelly, says such companies make zillions and they have a responsibility to ensure that no illegal or dangerous content goes up.
15: I think we're going to have to act. I think the whole issue in relation to what happened on motorways is a watershed moment for the people of this country. I think we'll need legislation. I think it'll need to be backed up by regulation. I do believe the dial has gone too far with these companies. Who is the government and who is the company and who is dictating to who? Do we fit into their process or do they fit into ours? It always has to be the latter.
14: The emergency unit at Talis Children's Hospital is to close for 4 days this week to allow for an IT systems changeover. It'll close from midnight tomorrow and will reopen at 8 o'clock next Tuesday. The CHI's Dr. Turlock Bulger says contingency measures are being taken and has this advice for those needing emergency care.
16: We have reallocated staff from Tala over to Crumlin to assist with the extra volume that we expect Crumlin to see. In addition, we've also added in some extra capacity within Connolly. If they show up into Tala, we do have a resuscitation team available to stabilise sick children and to transfer them to the emergency departments elsewhere or to the intensive care unit.
14: The Irish Cancer Society says some patients are going into debt on their rent and mortgage during their treatment just to make ends meet. It estimates that cancer patients lose an average of €16,200 in annual income as a result of their diagnosis.
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14: Mostly dry and bright with sunny spells, just the odd shower and top temperatures 14 to 19 degrees.
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22: Well, good morning and welcome to the show. 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You can WhatsApp 087-187-9200 or you can email dearan@rte.ie on this Wednesday, 23rd of September. How are we? We have a jam-packed show. Eric Roberts is going to be here to tell us about his new documentary into special education supports in Ireland and why it was a topic that he felt he just had to cover. We'll also be talking about why the music industry is maybe more interested in gaming than movies when it comes to soundtracking these days. And, of course, lads, we're going to be joined by the winners of The Traitors Season 2 as well as the very honourable runners-up Diego Porrick, Anna and Carla will all be here a little bit later on. I cannot wait to chat to them after that epic final. Let's get some jazzy. This is My People on 2FM.

Jazzy with my people here on 2FM mornings at 10:07 a.m. If you're just tuning in, welcome to the programme. It is Ciarán Garrahy with you until 12 today. And we're starting the show the same way we always do. The stories that caught our attention this morning. You will have heard this in the news. So, there is no single standalone solution to wrong-way driving on the motorways. The Oireachtas Committee on Transport will hear today. The Road Safety Authority will outline how two of the three fatal motorway collisions this year involved vehicles travelling in the wrong direction. So TII, Transport Infrastructure Ireland, will tell the committee this morning that an average of 77 wrong-way driving incidents were recorded each year between 2021 and 2025. But the director of network management there said the actual number is likely to be higher as not all incidents are detected or reported. Mr. Marr will say engineering measures can help prevent and detect wrong-way driving, but these measures will not deter a driver who is intent on driving the wrong way. He's going to describe intentional wrong-way driving as a societal problem that cannot be solved by engineering or technological solutions alone. And I guess that's what makes it so scary. Like, that is just it. If someone is intent on driving the wrong way down a road, what can be done to stop them? It is a really scary thing. I was saying to the team this morning, as I was driving down to the ploughing last week, we were live on air on Thursday, but I drove down on Wednesday night and it was dark. And it's been so long since I've been, I guess, in the car on my own at nighttime, because when I don't know, since having a baby, I'm usually just at home being a ma. But I was driving down the motorway, and it was the first time I was on my own at night on a motorway, and I got this jolt of like, God, like, it is just a fear now. It just came into my head because obviously it's been in the news so much. Wrong way driving on motorways, and it, like, it's just a terrifying thing. If you are driving along and if a car were to come against you, what can you do? It's really, really terrifying. So anyway, that's happening in the Oireachtas today. That'll be a developing story and issue, and I know TikTok are going to be there as well, because social media does have a role to play, I guess, in the sharing of those videos. Yeah, it's heavy. Bernardo's faces record backlog of families seeking help. So Bernardo's is facing a record waiting list of more than 3,000 families seeking support, according to the Children's Charity's latest annual report. So the report shows they worked with more than 34,000 children, parents and adults in 2025, while its waiting list rose to a record 3,021 families, a 31% increase on the previous year. So they help, if you don't know what they do, they help support families affected by poverty, by trauma, abuse, domestic violence, homelessness, bereavement and lots of other challenges. It delivered almost 73,000 trauma-informed sessions to children and parents in family homes, Bernardo centres, schools, emergency accommodation and international protection settings. So this study has warned that inequalities emerging in early childhood can cast a long shadow into later life, increasing the risk of poorer health, psychological, educational, economic and social outcomes in adulthood. The charity said the Budget 2027 must lift more children out of poverty and deprivation and provide them with a better opportunity to have a stable, predictable and nurturing family life. They're seeking additional funding of €1.4 million to sustain its services at the current level, and they want more money to go to TUSLA, the Child and Family Agency. And of course, if you can dig deep, if you have anything to give, you can go to bernardos.ie as well. Petitions to save Galway's G launched as councillors seek meeting on controversial rebrand. So you may have seen this. Three petitions calling for the return of the Galway G logo have emerged as councillors are preparing to meet with Galway City Council's chief executive over ongoing rebranding concerns. So various petitions have been launched calling for Galway City Council's rebrand to be halted and for a return to the original Galway G, which I didn't know this, was created in 1984 by Galway man Jimmy Keneally. So the facilitator of the Keep the G petition, which has garnered over 200 signatures, is from international tourism student Jesse Fallon. I started the online petition because I was disappointed when I saw the rebrand go through, Fallon told the Irish Independent. I'm not sure where the council is getting the opinion that people don't recognise the logo, because I think the logo is like a symbol for the city. Recognition is key for any destination. People associate themselves with the logo a lot more in Galway than other places in Ireland. The previous design

0: had been around for decades, and it was something that my parents would have grown up with, or my grandparents would have grown up with even, he added. So the rebrand is more of a lowercase g than the capital G. Two other petitions are currently live opposing the council's rebrand, one of which has achieved its 1,000 signature goal in the 2 weeks since it was launched. Are you a Galway person who feels passionate about this? Does it hold meaning for you? And do you think this it's worth fighting for? 51552 or WhatsApp 087 187 9200. Now, recently we had an interview with Flossie of Flossie and the Beach Cleaners, and she spoke about all the different things that they find in our oceans. But something similar, not the same, but similar, mudlarking. Now, I know with Flossie it's to do with the environment and cleaning up and climate change and all of that. This is more, I guess, a bit of a pastime. Across Ireland, a small but growing number of people have started looking down at low tide on riverbanks, on beaches, scraped bare by winter storms, for whatever the water has thrown up. It's called mudlarking. This name was borrowed from Victorian London, and basically that was when children would pick through the Thames mud for anything that they could sell. That's where the word came from. These days, people across Ireland are doing it, uncovering fragments of the lives lived before them. So Joanna Keane is talking to the Daily Mail about this today. There's a shard of uranium glass that glows an eerie green under UV light. It is the find that really hooked her after she moved to Ireland from England in 2015. Other things like old Irish coins and dolls, which is fairly creepy. Dolls come up a lot, apparently. She said, again and again there are dolls. You see a tiny hand sticking out of the soil. I wouldn't want to see that, a doll's hand sticking out of soil. Some are plastic and modern, many are older, made of bisque, with painted glass eyes that can be slightly unnerving, even when you know what you're looking at. I think my family think they might be haunted, she says, matter-of-factly, in the interview. It is, she seems to suggest, just another part of the hobby. One day you're pulling an old coin from the mud, the next you're finding a tiny doll's hand sticking out of the ground. Her strangest find, you might wonder, not glamorous, pairs of women's tights that have been buried for decades and by all accounts are like really well preserved, almost perfectly, because they're made from nylon. So there you go. Ronald Van Dyke is another person in the article. He has the Facebook group Mudlarking Ireland. They now have 5,500 members. They're all doing the same thing on their own patch of coast, wondering about the people behind the objects that they find. Have you engaged in mudlarking? Would you be interested? Head over to their Facebook page and try to become a member. Let us know, 51552. Now, the real news. Sexy voices. Sexy voices. Men hoping to sound more alluring may want to think twice before dropping their voice an octave. And new research has revealed there's a sweet spot when it comes to the vocal pitch that women find sexy. Voices that are too high or too low lose their appeal, according to this research. But those with a moderate pitch of 95 hertz, a similar level to that of Barack Obama, Jared Butler and Jason Momoa, are the most attractive. Let's have a little listen to those voices. Just kind of get, we need to get an idea, lads. We're doing the real research here. This is Barack.
1: I don't know if it's been an equal partnership. I've gotten, I'm sure, more out of it than she has. But it's worked out for me really well. You know, it's probably more of a mixed bag.
0: Okay. Wouldn't do it for me, love. Wouldn't do it for me. Here's Jared Butler.
2: Oh, I've chosen my words carefully, Persian. Perhaps you should have done the same.
3: This is blasphemy. This is madness.
2: This is Sparta!
0: Yeah, I don't know. He just, I think P.S. I Love You scarred me for life, to be honest. I just can't really come back from it. And then Jason Momoa.
4: How can he? This is our home. We are one, and we fight as one. Prepare for battle.
0: Wow. So for the study, the researchers recruited 1,466 people from the U.S. to rate videos of 17 men speaking. The videos manipulated to 95 hertz were preferred over all their counterparts. So the findings published in the journal Royal Society Open Science revealed the higher pitched voices were rated by both men and women as less attractive and less dominant. But the deepest voice of all at 75 hertz was also less appealing. A lot of people on the team, women on the team, agree, we're in agreement this morning that the deeper voices are actually sexier. And one that I would be a fan of would be Chris Hemsworth. Let's have a listen to that. God, the pressure.
5: You're really going to make me do it.
6: You know that nothing will stop me.
0: Yeah, there we go.
6: As it returns to my hand, but yeah. Even your face.
7: For this.
6: And I'll see you on the other side, brother.
0: That's more like it. Producer Kate is fist pumping.

pumping the air. She agrees wholeheartedly. Other famous men with a vocal frequency in the range that's most popular: Dwayne The Rock Johnson. Yeah, again, not a big fan. Who's the sexiest voice for you? Male or female? 51552 or WhatsApp 087-187-9200. We'd love to know. And Courtney Cox has revealed her number one hosting essential. She said, "I just want people to be entertained." But when she kind of dug deeper, she said that the one essential she can't live without is music. She said to People magazine, "I think it's really important to make sure that if the food's not out yet, you know, I just want people to be entertained. It just has to be something that you don't feel like, oh, it's quiet and now we have to fill the space with words. You can sit here and enjoy a song." You know, she probably hasn't had many Irish people over to her. Like, you can't. Who actually has a gathering? I can't imagine an Irish gathering where everyone's happy to just sit there and enjoy the music. The awkwardness of not filling the silence with anything, any form of small talk. There's no way. After reiterating that music is my first, she added that she tailors her playlist depending on what kind of people are coming and what time of day. Yeah, that seems obvious enough. What do you think? Do you have to have music for dinner? Or what is your number one hosting essential? One thing I heard before that I think is a good one: if you're hosting people, a warm house, a warm welcome, and the first two drinks fast. Warm house, warm welcome, the first two drinks fast. I haven't forgot it. 51552, WhatsApp 087-187-9200. Take my head, and we can go walking.

0: talking, and we can talk about whatever is on your mind.
1: Old school picture this. That is Take My Hand here on 2FM Mornings. A text in, I'm a Galwegian and the new G design is awful and apparently cost €28,000 to design. That money should have been better spent. I don't know, it ain't broke. Don't fix it. New G design, I think it looks like Mike Wazowski from Monsters, Inc. Oh my God, is that how you pronounce his surname? Wazowski? Wazowski? Wazowski? Mike Wazowski from Monsters, Inc. It actually does. That's a very good observation. 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

0: That's Alyssa Grace with Bloodstream here on 2FM Mornings. It is 10:27 a.m. Now, demand for special education support in Ireland is rising rapidly, but many families across the country are struggling to access the services and school places that their children need. Crisis in the Classroom is a new Virgin Media documentary looking at the pressure facing the system and the people caught up in it. And presenter Eric Roberts joins me now in studio. Eric, good morning.
1: Good morning. Thanks for having me.
0: Thanks for being here. Now, people will know you from TikTok, from having a laugh. They'll know you from Ireland AM. But before that, you spent 6 years working as an SNA. How did you get into it?
1: Well, my nephew Oisin was a huge inspiration behind it. He has cerebral palsy and autism, and he features quite heavily in my content now. And my mother was an SNA for 20 years, so she really encouraged me to do it. She saw the relationship that I had with him, and she thought I'd love the job, and she was right. I absolutely loved it. It played a huge part in who I am today. And it had such an impact on my life, and I didn't really want to step away from it, but I had so many incredible opportunities come my way when I started posting online, so it was sort of a no-brainer to take the leap of faith, and it's been going incredibly well since.
0: So were you an SNA when you started posting online?
1: I had about 250,000 followers before I left the job.
0: Wow.
1: I like a lot of people when they come into social media, they don't leave a career behind. So it was a difficult decision. It was a job that I absolutely loved, but I'm in a position now where I can do things like this documentary and I suppose connect with so many more people now online.
0: So your mum obviously was, really inspired you. You mentioned Oisin, and of course, so it's within the family, there are two reasons really to go into it.
1: Mm-hmm, absolutely. I mean, Oisin, when someone like Oisin comes into your life, that brings your whole family closer together. And I we're like brothers, you know what I mean? We spent our whole lives together. So he had such a profound impact on me. I thought I would love to work with more children in that sort of situation. And the 6 years that I did it, I worked with children as young as 3 right up to adults. And they all had a huge impact on me.
0: For anyone who doesn't follow you, tell us about Oisin.
1: So Oisin is 20 now, which is hard to believe. I'm quite transparent with the content that I post online, but we were quite hesitant to post to Oisin initially because the internet's a very, very scary place. But the reaction was everything I expected it to be. Like, if you come into contact with Oisin, you leave in a better mood. And I think it just resonated with a lot of families seeing someone with additional needs being brought to the mainstream in such a fun way. Oisin's incredible. He's amazingly talented. He's
0: and
1: so
0: great
1: musical.
0: Crack.
1: And it's just great crack, and people love to see him. And the response that it got, so many families in similar situations reached out and said they loved seeing that. And I suppose I built a community of SNAs and families with additional needs and educators over the last number of years, which sort of allowed me to do this documentary.
0: So talk to me about it then. You went back into schools for the doc. When you went back in for your research and to talk to people in schools, what did you find?
1: So initially, when I was offered a documentary, I straight away said I'd love to do one on SNAs because it's all I knew. And we were sort of over and back for about a year. And then with the SNA cuts in the Workforce Development Plan over the summer, I said, now is the time to do this. And initially, I wanted to tell a story about how amazing SNAs were and how underappreciated they are and the amazing work they do. But it quickly became something else. I did a call out in social media, and the influx of emails, so perfectly articulated, but also words like jumping off the page, like almost shaking you, saying, please help. It was like a last stitch for them. They didn't know where to turn. And the story quickly became something else. It became this sort of undercover piece on the department and all their failings and where we were going wrong. Now, I met some incredible SNAs along the way and some amazingly inspirational stories, but also some gut-wrenching, heartbreaking situations, schools, families, kids that have essentially been forgotten about.
0: And what kinds of stories then, Eric?
1: One of the most difficult schools was Stapolin here in Dublin, and the department rejected their, they wanted 2 new autism classes basically, but the school was too new. So I went to schools that were too old, and this was a school that was too new, and they were asked to utilise all their available space. So when I heard that story, I had to go and see what they meant by all their available space. And I was given a tour of the school and I was brought to a disabled toilet. And this is where some of the kids were brought to regulate themselves. I was brought to a stairwell that had a table and chairs. I was brought to a cupboard. And this is where our most vulnerable children are being brought to learn. Now, you have a child, I have a child. If my son came home from school and said, I was brought to the disabled toilet today, that's where I spent my day, I go down and kick the door in. There would be war. And if it happened in a mainstream school, it would be on the news. It would be talked about everywhere. So why is it happening to our most vulnerable children? Why is it allowed to happen there? I was at a school in Cork, and before I walked in the door, there was leaky roofs and they were talking about buckets, and every single student in the school is severely disabled. They're all in wheelchairs and they're navigating around buckets, and then they're put into a classroom like jigsaw pieces because there's no room and the SNA can't make their way around the room. I mean, these were just some of the stories and they had such a profound impact on me. I was in SNA for 6 years and I wasn't aware of how bad it was. So the general public have no idea. Unless you're closely affiliated with someone with additional needs or an SNA or an educator, you're not going to know what's happening around the country. And this is happening in so many places.
0: And this is before you even get into the topic of, you know, children who can't even find a place in these schools. How bad are the shortages of places?
1: It's a crisis. And it's a scary word to say, but it's only getting worse. There was 7,860 special school allocations, or people looking for those allocations coming into September. There was only 5,000 places. So I asked the question, where are those 2,000 plus children going? And there's no answer. One of the most difficult things for parents when their child's diagnosed is it's a very scary time. And straight away, your mind's working overtime. What's going to happen throughout their life? Are they going to have a normal childhood? You're not thinking, are they going to go to school? It's a very simple thing to send your child to school. But it isn't when they have additional needs. Should it not be more simple? Some of these students are getting on the bus and traveling an hour and a half because it's the only setting they can go to. You should be able to go to school in your local area. Some of these parents are applying to 15, 16, 17 schools and not getting a response. And I had a conversation with a father and he said he wanted to hand himself in to the police. Because if I wasn't sending my son to school, Tusla would be on to me. Why isn't he in school? He's begging for a place for his son to go to school and he can't get one. He feels like he's failing him. They just want that childhood experience. They want to learn and develop and have a normal childhood, but it's also a respite for the parents. And this is happening. It's widespread across the country, where the basic God-given human right for a child is to go to school, and they don't have that opportunity. So where are we going wrong?
0: Talk to me about the conversations then you've had with SNAs and the pressures they're under in work.
1: Every single conversation I had, and this was prevalent throughout my whole career, every SNA is going well beyond their means. They're going above and beyond, and I don't know a career like that, where SNAs are doing courses in sign language and LAV and learning about epilepsy and diabetes and changing catheters and administering medicines. This training isn't provided. They're paying for this out of their own pocket, depending on what situation they're in, what student they're assigned. And you might be assigned one student, but you're working with four or five. And the SNA cuts, that's why there was such backlash around it, because if you take an SNA off a student that they've worked with for months on end, the regression that student could go through is... it's exponential. I mean, I met some SNAs that had such a pivotal role in that student flourishing. If they were then plucked from them, the student might stop eating. They might start self-harming. They mightn't come to school at all. The impact these SNAs have on their students, it's for life. And you can actually change a life. And I've seen that throughout the process in the documentary. How, when it's done right, when it's done correctly, when a child has the opportunity to flourish and an SNA has the facilities that they need, it can be really amazing, but I've also seen the other side of it. What can go wrong?
0: Just to bring in some other stats, so the government would probably argue that in 2026, €3 billion funding has been provided for special education. That represents the highest ever annual provision for special education and represents 58% increase on the level of funding in 2020. You eventually did sit down with Education Minister Hildegard Nocton. How did that meeting go?
1: It was extremely positive for about half an hour. And all the talk of the budgets that were coming in, how well we're doing and how we've spent more money. And at the end of it, I said, well, I was stood in a disabled toilet where some of the autistic kids are taken for the day. And she saw that about a year ago and it's still happening. And I explained that, well, I've spoken to parents who can't get their child a place. And I explained that there's 70 children on a wait list in Poland and they can't come to school because they're afraid they're going to be taught in the stairwell. So I don't understand what all the promises are and how great everything is.

0: and how much money they're spending. These are things I've seen. This is happening right now. So where do we go? Do you know what I mean? I can sit in front of her and she can tell me how amazing everything is and how we're spending this much money and how things are going to get better. When? Because this is happening now. These kids aren't in school.
1: Some positive stories from the documentary. When a child gets the right support, I guess, Eric, you've seen what that does do for them.
0: Mm-hmm.
1: So, you know, were there stories like that that you came across?
0: There were. I mean, there were so many. And even throughout my own career, I worked with students who mightn't have eaten if I wasn't there. And when you have that sort of impact on a child and you can take that home, if you could bottle that feeling, that's incredible. And I met some SNAs that have been working for 30 plus years, and the impact that they've had on some of the students over the course of their lifetime is exponential. I mean, I met with a boy called Finn. Finn has Down syndrome, and Finn wasn't able to walk, and his parents sent him to school. And within a month, his SNA taught him how to walk. Could you imagine getting that phone call?
1: It's incredible.
0: I'm trying not to get emotional about it now, because when I met with them, the impact, that's what can happen when it goes right.
1: Mm.
0: But seeing when it goes wrong, it's so, so hard then when you know what can happen if this is what should happen. But then I'm meeting the kids, and because it's so close to home for me, because of my nephew Oisin, I couldn't help but bring it back to my own situation all the time. Oisin was one of the lucky ones. Oisin had an amazing SNA and he never missed a day of school. But that's because how hard Tanya worked. And I know how hard it is for parents and how hard they have to fight. And it's not fair. It's a 24/7 job. And it's every day. I met with women who left a career in law behind because if she didn't fight for her son, no one else would. I met with a woman who moved from France because she was afraid her son was going to be institutionalized and she wanted him to go to school. I mean, it's not just in Ireland, it's happening all over the world, but people don't understand how hard these parents have to fight for a child with additional needs. And it should be the opposite. We should be making their lives easier. And something as simple as being able to go to school, that has to be number one. And it's not happening at the minute.
1: Eric, it's an incredible watch and it's evident, it's palpable how passionate you are about it. So thank you. It's amazing. It's called Crisis in the Classroom with Eric Roberts and it airs next Monday, the 28th of September at 9 p.m. on Virgin Media One. Eric, thank you so much for joining
0: Thanks
1: me
0: very
1: today.
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0: Beba Doobie. Yep, that's right. Beba Doobie. That is Memories here on 2FM Mornings at 10:56 a.m. If you're just tuning in, welcome. It is The Room with you until 12. 51552 to text. We had a chat there with Eric Roberts about Crisis in the Classroom, his new documentary that's coming out on Monday. We're having a look at some of the latest figures. And the Minister for Education and Youth has said, we've been increasing the number of SNAs over the years. We have over 26,000 this coming September because of the increased demand in this area. And we absolutely value the role of the SNA. 587 new special classes have been sanctioned for the coming school year, including 70 inclusive special classes. This represents an increase of over 40% in the number of special classes being provided in 2026 compared to 2025. Now, we had a little chat earlier on. Yeah. About, in our lighter part of the news this morning, we were talking about sexy voices and you've been in touch. Well, we can always rely on you to get in touch with this kind of thing. Thank you for that. One person has said, the sexiest voice belongs to Jason Bateman. No one else could ever make you fancy a cartoon fox. Let's have a listen.
1: All right, look. Everyone comes to Zootopia thinking they can be anything they want. Well, you can't. You can only be what you are. Sly fox, dumb bunny.
0: I mean, I guess whatever you're into, I wouldn't be sold. I wouldn't be sold, but thank you for your input. 51552, WhatsApp 087-187-9200. Another texter says, Luke Evans, sexiest voice, definitely. Let's have a listen.
2: Hey, hey, hey. I'm just saying, if this is truly a riff-off of the sexiest vocals, then as far as I'm concerned, you guys can just battle it out for second and third place.
0: Okay.

0: Not bad. Not bad, but still, I don't know. I'm going to stick with Chris Hemsworth, personally. Thank you, though. 51552 WhatsApp 087-187-9200, lads. We have loads to come in the next hour. We're going to be chatting about music in gaming versus movies with Olivia Fahey and... Ah, lads, I'm gutted it's over. Thank God for the UK Celebrity One next week. I'm buzzing for that. Go on, Joanne McNally. Anyway... Ahead of that, this morning, we're going to have all four of the finalists in studio with us. It's going to be unbelievable. You don't want to miss it. I can't wait to meet them all. How are we going to fit them all into the studio? It's very exciting.
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4: It's 11 o'clock. Good morning. I'm Emma Cunahan. The head of the Road Safety Authority has told the Oireachtas Transport Committee that he believes motorway driving will form part of the driving test in the future. The committee is this morning hearing about efforts to tackle reckless driving, in particular wrong way driving on motorways. Pat Maher of Infrastructure Ireland, said there's no single standalone solution and explained why pop-up bollards on motorway slip roads, though, are not the answer.
5: It may be necessary, for example, for emergency vehicles or on Garda Síochána to go the wrong way down a slip road in order to attend to a serious incident, etc. The physical installation is difficult. The maintenance ongoing is also difficult. We also have to bear in mind that statistics indicate that approximately 40% of wrong-way driving incidents originate from driving the wrong way down a slip road. The other percentage is associated with turnaround movements on the main line.
4: Later today, representatives of social media giant TikTok will appear before the Oireachtas Media Committee and are expected to strongly defend its policies preventing content that encourages dangerous and illegal behaviour, especially on the roads. The chair of that committee, Alan Kelly, says such companies are making zillions and they have a responsibility to ensure nothing illegal or dangerous content goes up.
6: I think we're going to have to act. I think the whole issue in relation to what happened on our motorways is a watershed moment for the people of this country. I think we'll need legislation. I think we'll need people backed up by regulation. I do believe the dial has gone too far with these companies. Who is the government and who is the company? And who is dictating to who? Do we fit into their process or do they fit into ours? It always has to be the latter.
4: The emergency care unit at Tala Children's Hospital is to close for 4 days this week to allow for an IT systems changeover. The unit will close from midnight tomorrow and reopen at 8 a.m. on next Tuesday. Children requiring emergency care during the closure should attend the emergency department at CHI Crumlin. And Killary Fjord in County Galway has been named as one of the world's best travel experiences in the 2027 Lonely Planet listings. It's among 50 destinations chosen for inclusion in the latest edition of the Travel Guide, billed as a collection of unforgettable locations.
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4: Dry and bright. Sunny spells, just the odd shower. Top temperatures 14 to 19 degrees.
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0: Fall Out Boy, that is Centuries here on 2FM Mornings at 11:07 a.m. It's actually happening, lads. Grand Theft Auto 6 is coming out for real this time, and it's expected to earn up to $5 billion in 1 week. As you do. The hype is huge. It's already had its own Netflix show and now has its own physical album. Gamer and entertainment journalist Olivia Fahey joins us to talk music in games. You're welcome back to the show, Olivia.
1: How's it going?
0: Not too bad. Are you excited?
1: Oh yeah, and especially I'm glad that you mentioned the Netflix special, because that for me, I think

0: everyone was still a little bit like, there's a bit of anticipation, but like nervous anticipation for it. It's like, this has to be amazing, especially after the delay.
1: Yes.
0: And just seeing that all come together, you're like, oh, okay, now I'm really excited. Yeah. It actually looks really good.
1: The hype has been officially built.
0: Yes.
1: So GTA doesn't have music in the way that old games did, Olivia. How was music such a big part of the GTA experience?
0: So basically, because it's similar to like film and television shows, like you've got like these iconic songs that then you associate with certain scenes. And then with GTA, it's kind of similar with that, that there are some like overtones that you're like, with the minute you hear it, you go, I know exactly where that is in the game. And also you've got like this kind of radio experience that you have in the cars that you can like flick through the channels and listen to songs on the radio. So it kind of gives it that sense of realism. And even without the actual like songs themselves, like the background ambience kind of score as well.
1: Yes.
0: Think of Psycho without the music and the score.
1: It just wouldn't
0: be the same, and GTA is the same as that.
1: And I guess, you know, now I can't imagine Barry Keoghan dancing in the Nip without Murder on the Dance Floor. You know
0: exactly.
1: What I mean? It's like these things are just married. But it is really cool that you can do that. Like you can choose between edgy stuff, you can have the likes of this. Devil Woman Cliff Richard. Are they kind of purposely odd choices?
0: Sometimes, yeah, because you know you want something that's going to really catch your eye, and especially in these days with gameplay videos and Twitch and things like that, you want something that could have a bit of a viral ability. So if you're flicking through the channels and suddenly something like that comes on,
1: yes,
0: if people are recording, you're going to have a reaction to it. You're going to start bursting out laughing, and also these games are supposed to be fun, so having something funny or fun aspect to it, you know, it just adds a little bit more weight to it.
1: Let's go back a little bit further. So lots of big war and fantasy games, they have bespoke classical soundtracks. Which are some of the real biggies?
0: So you've got the likes of, you know, like The Witcher has been quite a big one. You've got Elden Ring, God of War Ragnarok, I think, was a really big one recently. And one of the reasons why I mentioned that is because Hozier himself actually had a song on that soundtrack and performed it live at the Game Awards in, I think it was 2022. And it was one of the highlights of the show because it's just such a beautiful song. And I think it's Blood on the Snow is what it's called. And it's just a really like earworm kind of song, and that's the one that really always like catches my eye when I think about it.
1: Do you think this confirms that he's a gamer then?
0: Yeah, I think so.
1: I feel like he strikes me as the type of person, he wouldn't do something like that unless he actually is a gamer.
0: Yeah, unless he's kind of interested in it.
1: Yeah.
0: And I think for something like this, people do have to have an interest in it. Like Emer Noon is like one of the biggest conductors that we have, and she's also a composer and has worked on games like Diablo 3 and World of Warcraft and stuff like that, and then she's also conducted for the Oscars.
1: Yeah.
0: So it's like having these little niche interests means that you can go mainstream, but you can then also do all of this fun stuff. Ludvig O. Göransson, the Oscar winner, he's scored some video games as well, so like it's all like a little passion project for them, I think. And that's why sometimes it's so good.
1: Passion project, but I guess it's where the money is now as well.
0: Yeah, it really is. Like you said, like $5 billion is going to be coming into Rockstar Games very soon.
1: Any of us could feign an interest if it's where the money is. Do you know what I mean?
0: Yeah.
1: Let's go back. So sorry, maybe a little bit more, a bit more traditional is the ambient stuff that you'd hear on a game like Minecraft. Do you like that kind of spacey, chilled out stuff for certain types of games? Do you think that works?
0: Yeah, it's almost like the background noise. Like for me, when I was like studying or working and things like that, I'd actually always have like the radio or the telly on, and it's just that kind of like little background noise that, you know, helps you kind of like focus on the game. There's a game actually called Portal that had some great score, kind of like background noise, but then it also had a song that it kind of went viral at the time. It's called Still Alive, and people to this day, whenever they hear that song, you just like literally start like bopping away to it. So it's become like a real earworm there, but then when you hear it, it is that the kind of like little comforting sort of style thing.
1: Yes. Some games have real, I guess, tearjerker storylines. Red Dead Redemption 2. Talk to me about this. Why did so many people say they cried when they heard it?
0: So this song is, I don't want to spoil something too much, but there's a very heavy scene, a very important scene. It's one that really like gets you in the feels. So then because this song is the song that's playing over this moment, people are just so brought back to when they were in the game and like playing it and like in the moment themselves. And it just brings the tears flowing again.
1: Is this it?
0: Oh, how dare you do that to our listeners who have played the game, because everyone's going to be sobbing into their cornflakes now.
1: This is Unshaken D'Angelo.

0: Jalil.
1: Yes. Like, oh, it's just... Okay, I'm going to hold myself together. But
0: okay?
1: Yes, I think so.
0: Are you going to be okay?
1: I think so. But it's one of those moments that it just gets you. And funny enough, the actor Roger Clark, who plays Arthur Morgan, who's the character in this scene, he's actually coming to Dublin in March for Dublin Comic Con.
0: Right.
1: So I think this, I'd say a lot of people can ask him, like, did he know? Or how does he feel when he sees that scene?
0: Yes.
1: I think that'd be a great question to ask him.
0: Well, you better ask it.
1: I better ask it.
0: It's so subjective, though, I guess. Like, can you give me two of your personal favourite pieces of music from gaming? What would they be?
1: Oh, okay. Aside from Still Alive, I personally, because I was a big Nintendo gamer growing up, so for me it would be, so Pokemon, now I was a Pokemon Yellow girl, and I know there's going to be text coming in to be like, how dare you, not blue or red, but no, I was a Yellow girl. I loved Pikachu, so for me that like opening music for the Yellow game, because it has the little Pika Pika at the end, that always used to bring me a lot of joy. And the Zelda soundtrack is always just an absolute beautiful one, and the fact that it's celebrating like 40 years this year, which it just makes me feel old.
0: Olivia, would you like us to treat you to either one of those or both?
1: Oh, whichever you prefer. If you play both, I'll be very happy.
0: Okay, let's go for Pokemon first. Oh my god. The actual throwback.
1: I know, right?
0: So joyful.
1: It just puts a smile. You can't help but, like, you and I are like bopping away in here. And it's just like, you can't help but just have a little...
0: We're jamming,
1: yeah.
0: We're jamming. Bit of Zelda?
1: Yes. For something completely different now.
0: This sounds more movie-ish.
1: It does, and especially when you have like the orchestral kind of music to it. But like, it is one of those things that even like the RTE Concert Orchestra have performed video game soundtracks live in the concert hall.
0: That's when you know it's cool.
1: Yeah, exactly. And it is really, really cool. And like, people sit there to be like, oh yeah, like I remember this. And then hearing it with an orchestra, it just adds another layer of beauty to it.
0: Magic. Going way back, Nintendo used to run the show, right? Mario Brothers, mm-hmm. Tetris, Donkey Kong. Are they resting on their laurels or still doing good stuff, do you think?
1: Oh no, they're still doing great stuff. Like Super Mario Wonder came out, was it earlier this year or last year, and that, like, people were absolutely loving it. I'm still a mad Mario Kart fan myself. Like, anything to do with the Nintendo kind of like Mario World, I am down for it. I know they've been kind of like moving into their movie genre kind of sequels kind of thing, but yeah, no, they're still going strong. Like, Donkey Kong has had another game come out recently enough. Tetris, I think, is one of those ones where it's just always going to be a classic. It's always going to be a classic. You're always going to know the music. Like, people are still dressing up as Tetris pieces for Halloween. So there's a group idea for Halloween. I know we're not into October yet, but if you're already planning your costumes, Tetris pieces, it's just great.
0: It's a great symbol.
1: Yeah, it's really good.
0: We have to talk about Irish music. They've made their mark as well. Fontaines DC.
1: Yeah, so they had Starbuster. It was on EA Sports 25 for FC. And then in our Gríha Gaojo, I think it was.
0: Yeah.
1: That was featured on the EA F1 game. So like, they've had quite a few songs go in there. We've had Maverick Sabres had songs. And then actually, I think Starburster for Fontaines DC was also in the trailer for Borderlands 4. So that's a pretty cool one as well. I don't think it was in the game itself, but it was in the trailer, and that's what's going to be played like loads as well. So that's all great exposure for them.
0: Once it's in the trailer, we're going to claim it as a big success.
1: Exactly.
0: Olivia, it's a joy to talk to you always. Well, it remains to be seen what makes the cut for the Grand Theft Auto album, but hopefully there's another Cliff Richard one in there somewhere.
1: Oh, honestly, I would be very upset if there's not, like, Cliff Richard or like, do you know what? Get us Rick Rolled in the game. Like,
0: nice.
1: Just have that come on at some point. I think that'd be great. Or maybe a bit of Spandau Ballet Gold. Could you imagine?
0: Stunning. Gamer and entertainment journalist Olivia Fahey, thank you so much. We'll be back after this.

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1: That's right. We have a lot of cash to give away across the station, all thanks to Cadbury Dairy Milk. Earlier on, we asked you to register for a chance to play, which so many of you did, and now it is time to pick one of you randomly and give you the chance to win yourself €500 in cash. Let's find out who we've got here. We have Niall on the line. Hello, Niall.
3: Hello, Darren.
1: How are you?
3: Oh, good. How are you?
1: I'm great, thanks. Where in the country are you and what are you at today?
3: I'm in County Monaghan. I work in a crowd called Values Electrical, wholesalers.
1: Okay, and what's your job?
3: Bit of everything.
1: Bit of everything.
3: Bit of doing sales counters, deliveries, picking.
1: Yeah, man of many talents. Fair play to you, Niall. You're keeping busy.
3: Yeah.
1: Would you like to win €500 in cash?
3: I'd love to.
1: What would you spend it on?
3: I'd spend it on my new house that I'm after purchasing.
1: Lovely. Congratulations.
3: Yeah, thanks very much.
1: Okay, are you ready to play?
3: I am, yes.
1: Niall, we have 8 flavours and 8 squares. There's one for everyone. And like the bar itself, on the screen in front of me, I have 8 squares, okay? One for each Dairy Milk bar. Behind each square is 8 seconds of either a song or a movie. So all you have to do is choose the flavour you favour, and after I play a clip, you'll then have 10 seconds to give me the name of the movie or the song. I just need either the name or the artist of the song. Does that make sense?
3: No problem.
1: Okay, so what do you fancy, Niall? Are you a Dairy Milk person? Golden Crisp? Mint Crisp? Pick one of these 8. Dairy Milk, Golden Crisp, Mint Crisp, Whole Nut, Fruit and Nut, Caramello, Turkish or Tiffin?
3: Go Golden Crisp.
1: Golden Crisp is a delicious one. A fan favourite, apparently. Are you ready for your clip?
3: I am, yes.
1: Niall, listen very carefully.
4: I was in the club, stomping in the bar.
1: Niall, you got to tell me the artist or the song. You've 10 seconds to do it.
3: I forget it. Would you believe it?
1: Oh, Niall, it's our very own Jazzy.
3: Jazzy, yeah.
1: Oh, make me feel good. It's called I'm Raging For You, Niall. I'm so sorry. I have to go on to the next caller. Good luck and thanks. We've Aoife on the line. Hello, Aoife.
5: Hi.
1: Where in the country are you, Aoife? What are you up to?
5: I'm in Sligo and I'm like meant to be working, but...
1: Okay, you're Dawson. That's all right. Aoife, what's your favourite flavour? What are you going to go for? And you can't choose Golden Crisp.
5: Can I choose mint?
1: You can choose mint crisp, no problem at all. Are you ready for your clip?
5: Yeah, ready.
1: Keep your ears peeled. Here we go.
5: Oh, David Guetta.
1: David Guetta? Did you say David Guetta?
5: David Guetta, Sia?
1: And yeah,
5: David Guetta, Sia.
1: David Guetta, Sia. Do you know the name of the song? It doesn't actually matter. You don't need to know the name of the song. Oh. It's Titanium. You got the artist.
5: Titanium.
1: Well done, you. Congratulations.
5: Yay.
1: Aoife, well done. You've won €500 in cash, all thanks to Cadbury.
5: Oh, my God. Oh, my God. Thank you so much.
1: You're so welcome, Aoife. What are you going to spend it on?
5: I don't know. Shoes.
1: A new pair of shoes.
5: And chocolate.
1: Shoes and chocolate sounds like a great idea. Aoife, well done you.
5: Oh my God, thank you so much.
1: You are so welcome. Congratulations. Your favourite Cadbury bar has just become your lucky bar too because you've won that €500 in cash. Have a fantastic day.
5: God. Thank you so much.
1: You're so welcome. The good news is there's lots more chances to win happening across the station today and all this week.
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0: 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I don't really know what to say. Oh my God. I'm joined in studio now by the four traitors finalists. I say finalists, I mean the winners and then the losers is what I should really say. Guys, how are we?
1: Great.
0: Yeah. Buzzing.
1: Yeah.
0: Oh, 100%.
1: What an experience.
0: Yeah. Was it late last night, Anna?
2: Yeah.
0: She's like, why are you directing that to me? Do I look bad? No, yeah, you just seem like you're someone who would like a party. Was it a party last night at the season finale?
3: It was fantastic. Yeah.
0: Yeah.
3: Yeah, no, it was absolutely fantastic.
0: Was a good crack.
3: Oh, brilliant.
0: Okay, great. I'm actually going to stick with you, Anna.
3: Okay.
0: Yeah, I'm going to grill you. Okay, we're going to just do a little recap, right? I want to know all the thought process behind all of this. You were bricking it waiting for Diego's announcement. How long did it take your feet to touch the ground?
3: I think I'm still floating.
0: Are you? Are you?
3: Yeah, it hasn't hit, to be honest. Standing at that fire pit, everything was going through my head. Everything and anything from the first day I walked into the castle to that point, I was like, how is it me?
0: Yeah.
3: Because we arrived side by side. So it was a full 360 moment, I think, for both of us. And Diego killed you. You dragged it out. You dragged it out. And when you said that I will be going on the honeymoon, I was like, you're a traitor and you're taking all the money. Fantastic. Fantastic. That was the first thing that came to my head. And that's why I was like, no. No.
0: Oh my God.
3: Yeah.
0: It's intense, lads.
3: Very intense.
0: It's such an intense watch. Had you seriously considered a tactic for the end of the game, or did you just go for, you know, for fun?
3: So when I dropped the bag.
0: Yes.
3: With Porik's reaction to that, it was like I took it out of his own pocket.
0: Yeah.
3: And that just, I knew it was him then.
0: Okay.
3: And I knew it was Carla as well.
0: Yeah.
3: So.
0: Oh, we'll get to her.
3: Yeah. With the dagger, getting Ian out, that was tactical.
0: Yeah.
3: Because I knew if we'd gotten a traitor out at that table and I used a dagger on a traitor, there was a possibility maybe someone would be recruited.
0: Yes.
3: That would have been Ian, with how much he talked about wanting to be one in the first place.
0: Yes.
3: Or it could have been someone else random and we would have been at square one.
0: Mm-hmm.
3: So I went for someone that I knew was faithful, but it was all planned.
0: Yeah.
3: And it just worked out.
0: It worked brilliantly.
3: Yeah.
0: Do you look back and wonder why you were so suspicious of Diego for so long?
3: Oh, yeah.
0: Yeah.
3: But now it makes so much sense given that Dennis is his husband.
0: Yes.
3: He left the game. Obviously, that's going to affect you, whether you try to hide it or not. You know, like, I can't even imagine what that was like, not seeing him walk in for breakfast.
0: Yeah.
3: So looking back, I'm like, okay, valid. But at the same time, you know, yeah.
0: Diego, of course, the viewers knew early on about yourself and Dennis.
4: Yeah.
0: Do you think that Dennis himself has seen a new side to you since watching the show?
4: I think so. Because he said, like, was good, the separation, because we could fall in love again to each other.
0: Oh, stop it.
4: And
0: God.
4: Then we are kind of like, if you go outside together, we would, like, naturally, like, connect in a way. So it was interesting.
0: I love that. Absence makes the heart grow fonder. Am I right?
1: Of course.
0: Thank you, guys. Sorry, I'm just trying to be romantic for a second. Let me have it. Now, the really sneaky stuff, Diego. Were you playing Porik or were you really unsure who to banish?
4: I wasn't. Initially, I was not suspecting Porik at all.
0: Yeah.
4: My plan was me, him and Kaylee win together.
0: Yeah.
4: And then, but then when Kaylee didn't walk for breakfast, I look at him, I was like, why is he still here? And then was when I started thinking and put all the dots together. And then he started voting Anna because of the 2000. And it sounds a bit like traitor try to catch a story, like I have to latch on to something.
1: Exactly.
0: Yeah. Diego, I have to ask you about the big fluffy jacket. First of all, loved it. Second of all, how come you were allowed to stand beside an open fire wearing it? How was that a thing?
4: Well,
0: did no one warn you?
4: Nobody warned
0: no.
4: me, but it worked.
0: Were you nervous that Anna wasn't a faithful at all? Because we saw Anna have to wait, but when she was making her reveal, how did you feel?
4: Yeah, initially, like, when I was walking, I saw the two of them, I was like, I just have to hope that I am doing the right thing here, because that's the last chance I'm going to have.
0: Yeah.
4: But with all the evidence that I had at the time, I was more inclined to trust Anna than my fellow friend Pádraig.
0: Yeah, Pádraig's agreeing. He's like, that's valid.
1: Yeah, completely fair. Yeah.
0: That is valid. Pádraig, listen, well done you.
1: Thank you.
0: You had a serious journey.
1: Thanks,
0: mate. Come into the microphone there.
1: Appreciate
0: good man. Good man yourself. Did you change your approach to the tasks as you went along? Because you kind of very much got stuck into the first few.
1: So I think like when you go in, like I was fully expecting to be picked as a traitor from the start. Like I was just convinced. I was like, yeah, I'm definitely going to be a traitor. And then I wasn't. I was raging. I was fuming. So I was like, okay. So my that's my game plan out the window, because I'm a faithful now. And I think when we went into the first round table, I was like, this might not last very long. Like I could be killed at any stage or banished at any stage. You've no control when you're not a traitor.
0: Yeah.
1: So I was like, I'm just going for the shield. So I don't give a rat's about the money. Like I just want to stay in the game. I want, like, that's, and that's because I'm a super fan of the show. I didn't want to get voted out early. Do you know what I mean? That was my game plan when I was a faithful. And then, yeah, when you become a traitor, then you're like, oh, I was always working for the team. I was trying to get the money. Absolutely wasn't, like.
0: Is there anyone that you really enjoyed murdering?
1: Is there anyone that I enjoyed murdering? No, I think enjoyment is a bit mad. Like I wouldn't enjoy ruining anybody's game or taking them out of the game early. Don't think I enjoyed any, as per se. I don't think that's a word. Did I have fun doing all of them? Absolutely.
0: God, but you're more of a softy than I realised, Pádraig. I thought you'd have an answer. I thought you'd be like, yeah, this person, then this person, then this person.
1: It's a game. Like it was a game. Yeah, you know what I mean?
0: Yeah.
1: So like, and like, I genuinely did feel bad, like for, especially for the likes of Sam and Sean C. Like, I was ending their game early.
0: Yeah.
1: But it's a game.
0: I
1: do you know what I mean?
0: I
1: so like, it's not like I was like, yes, he's gone. I was actually good. Do you know what I mean?
0: I know.
1: But it's a game. They were strong players. They had to go.
0: How much did Pete accidentally help you?
1: he definitely aided us for sure. But I still think, like, even though he put all the ingredients into the pot, myself and Carla still had to stir it.
0: Yeah.
1: Do you know what I mean? So I think he definitely helped us. But like, I do think we did a very good job, the two of us as traitors, to be like, to convince everyone else what Pete is saying is potentially true, or he's trying to mix it all up. You know, you're just, sure. I was in my element. I was like, this is unreal. I was like, oh, did he just say that? Right, I may go tell this fella.
0: Spread that.
1: Yeah.
0: Carla, I'm going to have to play the music. I'm going to have to give you a round of applause. I love you.
3: Thank you.
0: I'm a big fan.
3: Thanks.
0: I'm a huge fan.
3: My fangirl and stood here.
0: Oh, you did so well.
3: You
0: just did so well. Like, did you go in with the plan, or were you just kind of stumped by how much you went under the radar yourself?
3: My plan was to be a faithful. I never wanted to be a traitor.
0: Really?
3: And I sat with Siobhan when I went in, you know, when we're doing our interviews and our chats with Siobhan and all. So I walks in, I looks around and I was like, oh, I need to be in control here. They're going to get me out. They're going to have me out. And I was like, nah, get down before they get you, right?
0: Yeah.
3: So I was like, Siobhan, please, I actually just need to be a traitor. So no, I had no game plan. I probably would have, if I was a faithful, I would have been a fabulous faithful, really studied it that way. But no game plan as a traitor, no. Day by day, the underestimation helped in a huge amount, you know, like when I was speaking, I have said, if I was a faithful and people kept speaking over me at the table, I'd have been raging, but worked as a traitor.
0: It worked.
3: You know, I was like, oh, okay, move on, go on. Yeah. Do you want to finish my sentence? Keep finishing.
0: Go for it.
3: And I'll sit back.
0: Yeah. I'm now quickly realising I should have asked Carla about the after party for the finale, because her voice is gone. Her voice is gone.
3: It's actually just some talk. I haven't stopped.
0: Were you touched, Carla, that Pádraig actually stood by you? Did you expect that?
3: I trusted that fella.
0: Did you?
3: I met him. Yeah, we were beside each other in the car on the way in. And just something about him, I was like, do you know what? He has me back. Genuinely.
0: Yeah.
3: Obviously, I can't trust anyone 100% in there. But I did, like, so we had a little chat and it was like, right, does he on me, throw me.
0: Yeah.
3: I was like, throw me.
0: Did you say, okay.
3: Absolutely. And he said, we had an agreement, me and Pádraig had an agreement.
1: Like if it was just point blank obvious that everyone was going to vote for Carla, I had to vote for her.
3: Yeah.
1: Same as if everyone was going to vote for me.
0: Yeah.
1: Which they probably should have after the murder in plain sight, like, but they didn't. And I do think that, like, we worked together in that sense. Like, so there was times where Carla may have went out of the round table and I kept her in with my vote, but also I do think that, like, Carla having my back over the murder in plain sight with Janet is what saved my bacon in the end, you know, because I had her to back me up and be like, that didn't happen.
0: And so with that in mind, how did you feel when Aoife wrote your name down?
2: Look, I would have done the exact same. Yeah. Of course I would have. Look, I done it to her, she done it to me.
0: Yeah.
2: That's why, like, you know, I wasn't shocked by it. My reaction, I was like, oh my God. No, so it took Aoife a little while to say the name.
0: Yeah.
2: And the whole table kind of just like shot their eyes at me. I was like, oh, everyone's looking at me. I was looking at the board. I was like, ah. No, look, I'd have done the exact same. I did. I put Aoife in that position and she tried to get me back.
0: Have any banana companies been in touch about like a brand collaboration?
2: No. And I'm waiting. I'm sitting on the Insta this morning. I'm like, perhaps like a banana subscription. Save me €3 on the shopping. Do you know, like 7 bananas a week. You know, yeah. No one has been in touch.
0: It would be a great match. I can't wait to see it happen. Would you all recommend the experience to others? Pork, I'll start with you. Did you learn things about yourself that you never, you know, thought you might discover?
1: Yeah, geez, 100%. Like, I mean, it was the best experience of all times. Like, it was just so good, especially if you're a fan of the show, to get to go in and play that game in that environment. Like, it's unbelievable. And yeah, you just learn how resilient you can be in that environment. You learn a lot about yourself because you have a lot of time where you're not talking to anybody. You're in a room on your own, like, you know, so you have so much time to learn about yourself.
0: Yeah.
1: And I think watching it back on TV and seeing the, like, you know, you're going to have split opinions from everyone. Like, it actually shows you how strong you are when them kind of stuff aren't getting to you. And it's like, oh, wow. Okay, this is great. And I hope that everybody that's on the show, anyone that's getting stick or anything negative, like, focus on the positive stuff and realise how strong we are for even entering that castle in the
0: Absolutely.
1: First place.
0: Absolutely. 100%. Yeah. Anna, did it live up to your expectations?
5: Oh, more than...

More than anything. The amount of thousands of people that applied and to be one of the 23 people walking through the doors of Slane is an achievement in itself, let alone getting

0: But like, in all the best ways.
1: Yeah, worth it.
0: Yeah, oh, 1,000,000%.
1: Yeah. Diego, what did you learn about yourself?
2: I think I learned to trust my instincts and be able, because I'm not a confrontational person.
1: Yes.
2: But then you're putting yourself in a situation there is 22 people around you.
1: Yeah.
2: And they can come at you at any point. So I think learning to stand up and be like, yeah, if they come, I'm prepared. I think that's something we can bring to our day-to-day life in terms of trusting and believing ourselves, I think.
1: That's a beautiful note to end on. Guys, it's been an absolute pleasure. You've done yourselves proud. It's been a joy to watch you. It really made that kind of back to school-ish energy so much more palatable. Yeah. So thank you for that. Well done, Anna and Diego, legends. Woo! Congratulations. And of course, to our Traders Pork and Carla, you were unbelievable.
3: You.
1: What a blast. We look forward to season 3. Guys, have a good one. Thank you.
2: Ben.

with Smile here on 2FM Mornings at 11:56 a.m. And that is almost all we have time for today. Thank you so much for tuning in. And oh, what a joy to chat to the Traitors finalists, Diego, Anna, Porrick, Carla. I'm so sad it's done. What are we going to watch? Roll on season 3. If you missed the conversation we had with them, they're great crack, a great gang. We will podcast it and you can have a little listen to it if you missed it. Coming up on tomorrow's show, we're going to be talking about good reads if you're back to college and need to get back into it. It's also Irish Sign Language Week and we're going to be talking to the producers of a new documentary. It's called On Grá Cúin and it captures some wonderful stories of love from three deaf couples. And News by Hill, aka Hillary McCann, will be on the line for the latest in the USA. That's tomorrow. We're live from 12. Demi's on the way. We're live from 10. We're live from 10 tomorrow. Demi live from 12. Oh my God. Yes, we're live from 10 tomorrow. Demi's live from 12 today. 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Good luck.

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2: 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Need a quick breather? 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It's almost 12 o'clock. Lunchtime is calling for something tastier than leftovers, like the sweet chili chicken wrap from McDonald's. 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
5: Midday. Good afternoon. I'm Emma Cunahan. The Oireachtas Committee on Transport is hearing the pros and cons of new methods to combat wrong-way motorway driving. Transport Infrastructure Ireland, which operates our national roads, has told the committee there's no single solution to deter drivers intent on driving against the traffic. It said the installation of pop-up barriers on slip roads could prove dangerous and an obstacle for emergency services. Brendan Walsh of the Road Safety Authority told the committee he believed the inclusion of motorway training as part of the driving test was a must.
6: Before you do your test in Germany, you drive for 4 hours on a motorway under guidance.
7: Yes.
6: I believe we need to look at something like that, but that will be an output of the sessions that we have upcoming. Right. We'll make recommendations to our colleagues in the Department of Transport, and then I believe we will be pushing an open door in relation to those changes.
5: Representatives of TikTok, meanwhile, will be before the Oireachtas Media Committee in the next hour and are expected to defend policies on content that encourages dangerous and illegal behaviour on our roads. The social media giant is insisting that it's removed thousands of videos that could have caused significant physical harm and promoted risky driving. 29 people have been arrested during a multi-agency Garda operation in County Limerick. 4 homes were searched under drugs legislation with a small quantity of drugs seized. A scrambler motorbike, 3 imitation firearms and 2 swords were also seized at one of the properties. The 29 people were arrested on outstanding bench warrants. And Killeary Ford in County Galway has been named as one of the world's best travel experiences in the 2027 Lonely Planet listings. It's among 50 destinations chosen for inclusion in the latest edition of the Travel Guide, billed as a collection of unforgettable locations.
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5: Mostly dry and bright this afternoon. Sunny spells, just the odd shower, and top temperatures 14 to 19 degrees.
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9: Hello, hello, hello. Happy humping day. It is Wednesday the 23rd of September. How you doing? Big mama's in the house. Yes, it's just me. Media Mikey is not with us, but he'll be here tomorrow. He'll hopefully be in tomorrow. Look, I won't keep you very long. I'm going to be giving away money. I'll have more details on that and as well tickets to some of the biggest stars. Sure, you know yourself. But first, here's Culture Trapped on 2FM.

Skin, All I Did here on 2FM. Welcome to the show. Happy Wednesday. Look, I'm going to cut straight to the chase and I'm going to tell you what to expect in the next, 2 hours, 45 minutes, something like that. I'm not great with numbers. I am going to be giving away €500 thanks to Cadbury's. More on that very, very soon. We're going to be playing Stats Right later on, where I'll be giving you the chance to win a pair of tickets to see friend of the show, Jazzy, when she returns home to play the biggest headline show of her career, 2 days in the Three Arena on Saturday, the 24th of October, 2026. That can be yours, and it could be won if you can get past me. Now, as it is Wednesday, esteemed colleague of mine, composer extraordinaire, Graham J. Smith, will be coming in very soon. And I want to just throw it out there. If you have anything for Graham's house music, start texting it right now, 51552, or preferably 087-187-9200 to get through on WhatsApp with a WhatsApp voice. So it could be anything. It could be you opening a bottle. It could be you screaming, whatever the case may be. Graham will try and put it into one of the hottest tracks out there. We had Jazzy come in last week and she said the tunes were banging. I'm actually going to give the home line. Can I do that? Let's drop the bed and I'm going to give a home line right now. Okay. Yeah, I just wanted to show off low-key because I got great vocals. Also, €5,000 to be won on Double or Bluffing. And there is a fantastic opportunity to stay in the Knockranny House Hotel with Bounce. More details on that very soon. And great music coming up from... Ultra Beast, Pretty Green Eyes. Lawrence Road 7563. What about this one? It's Topic, Missing You. Also, very soon I'm going to be telling you about the purchase that I made, and let's just say it was something that no one expected me to actually follow through with. Yeah, more details on that very soon. But here's Destiny's Child, Independent Woman, here on 2FM.

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0: friend of the show, Femi and Khaki Kick and Brick Nasty take a trip here on 2FM. Okay. Let me just, I'm really excited to tell you guys this because I've been talking about this for so long. So I don't know if you guys remember, a few weeks ago, I kind of mentioned on the show that I was thinking about getting a cow. Oh, I love that sound effect. So it's with my great pleasure and great joy to tell you that today on the 23rd of September, I, Demi Isaac, Big Mama of Yahweh, own a cow. Yes. I now own a cow. Look, I'm going to give you a bit of a backstory. So my boyfriend, Dylan, he's a part-time kind of farmer. So is his dad. And around springtime or maybe this time of the year, they kind of pick up a few calves here or there. And to my surprise, it's kind of like a pre-proposal. Hopefully he'll like drop down on the knee and then pop the question. He bought me a cow. Now, I'm saying this with the utmost respect. She's a heifer. She's a female cow. She's the cutest little thing. She's black and white, and she's like a little heart on her head. She's so adorable. Now, she's a Friesian cow. I had to ring him like before I did this link to be like, what is the breed? She's a Friesian cow and she's beautiful, but I don't have a name for her. So, afternoon, 2FM group, the alumni, I need you guys to start texting 51552 or 087-187-9200 to get through on WhatsApp. What should I call my heifer cow? Projo's just texting. Texting, he just said, Big Mooma has to be. No, that's really poor. We can do better. Let me know, what should I call my heifer of a cow? 51552-087-187-9200. While you guys are texting in, here's some Aaron Rowe talking with you here on 2FM.
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He has one of the most beautiful voices that I've ever heard. That is Aaron Rowe talking with you here on 2FM. I have basically just come on and told you guys that I have been given a cow as a token of love. Ah, there she goes. Now, I don't know if it's a token of love, but my boyfriend bought me a cow and I need a name for my cow. And loads of you guys have texted in, hi Demi, happy hump day. I think you should call her Molly Moo. Molly Moo, that's really cute. I really like that one. That's from Casey. We've got another one here saying, hey Demi, Imi here. Love that you have a cow. Heffy will be such a cute name. I love that because she's a heifer. I love it. Not the cow, that is. We got another one saying, and it's from Denise saying, Demi, when you said she had a heart on her head, I immediately said, oh, Daisy. Maybe a predictable one, but there was a cow that I used to talk to in a field behind my house when I was a kid, and I called her Daisy. I'm loving this, lads. Keep them coming. 51552 or 087 087 187 9200. And I also want to throw this out here, we are going to be doing Graham's house music very, very soon, in about an hour or so time. So if you are on a farm and if you're around animals, try and get a little clip of them either making a growl or barking or mooing, whatever the case may be. And maybe Graham, with all of his talent, will be able to add it into his house music for today. So 087-187-9200 to get through on WhatsApp. Keep those messages coming in. While you guys are doing that, we'll go back to the music. Here it's Cat's Eye, Animal, here on 2FM.

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0: Hello, hello, hello. How would you like to win a pair of tickets to see Jazzy when she returns home to play the biggest headline show of her career to date in the 3 Arena Saturday the 24th of October 2026? This is how it works. I, Demi, have 3 stats right in front of me. The gag, only one of them is right and the other 2 are complete garbage. If you can guess which one is right, you win the tickets. It's as simple as that. Now look, usually I'm on the other end laughing at you when you don't succeed, but I don't know which stat is right. I will try and help you figure out which one is right, but ultimately it is up to you guys. Are you ready? Are you ready? Right, let me give you the stats. Ah, no. Hold on, hold on. There we go. Stat number 1. The world's deepest swimming pool is 60 meters deep and contains an underwater city with streets, apartments, and a film studio hidden beneath the surface. That sounds rubbish already. Right, stat number 2. The first pair of swimming goggles were made from old jam jars. Sure, if you use jam jars, would you not sink to the bottom when it fills with water? And finally, stat number 3. According to a recent survey, 41% of Irish adults cannot swim at all. So stat number 3, according to recent surveys, 41% of Irish adults cannot swim at all. So there's a thing. It's all to do with swimming, which is gas, because we're in winter now, really, aren't we? Who's swimming? And if you are, fair play. I think it's stat number 3, and I'll tell you why. I remember when we used to do swimming in primary school, which was not that long ago, because I'm quite youthful. I'm pretty sure that was a stat. So I'm going to go with stat number 3. But you know what? It's not up to me. It's not. It's up to you guys. If you think you know which stat is right, text me right now. 51552 or 087-187-9200 with your name and your area. 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And if you guess correct, you win the tickets. And if not, I'll add them to tomorrow's prizes. So the very, very best of luck. Again, text me right now. 51552 or 087-187-9200. Right, it's time for this. It's Ultra Beat, Pretty Green Eyes here on 2FM.

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0: personal friend of mine, Tiny Temp. But if you don't know what I'm on about, he basically follows me, texts me, and then reposts on my Instagram story. Anyway, it's time for this.
1: That's right on 2FM Afternoons.
0: Right, how would you like to win a pair of tickets to see Jazzy when she returns home to play the biggest show of her career to date in the Three Arena, Saturday, the 23rd of October, 2026? I gave you guys three stats. One of them is right and the other two are complete garbage. Now, you guys have been texting in. Thank you so much. And it's safe to say, let's make a call. As usual, terms and conditions do apply. You need to answer within 10 rings to get on air to possibly win those tickets. Let's make that phone call right now, please. Number one. 2. 2. 3. Come on. Hello.
2: Hello.
0: Hello. This is Demi here from 2FM. How are you getting on?
2: Not too bad.
0: Not too bad. Who am I talking to, can I ask?
2: Adam Farrell.
0: Well, Adam, how are you getting on?
2: Not too bad.
0: Do you text in to play Stats Right?
2: That's it, yeah.
0: Very good. What are you doing? Where in the country are you?
2: In Carlow.
0: Oh, very good. What are you doing?
2: I'm in work.
0: Oh, what you do for work, Adam?
2: Drive a loader in a quarry.
0: Oh, very good. Very good. Have you been listening to the show?
2: I have, yeah.
0: I'm assuming you heard that I've got a cow.
2: Oh, I did, yeah. Heard
0: yep. that. I got a cow. She's a Friesian cow. She's a heifer. She's beautiful. But I've no name for her. What name do you think I should give her?
2: What was it they said there? Mary Moo, was it?
0: Mary Moo, yeah. Molly Moo. Molly Moo, that's it.
2: Molly Moo, that's it, yeah.
0: Perfect. I'll add that to the tally. Thanks very much. Right, Adam, I am going to give you a reminder of those three stats and then I want you to take a gander and figure out which one you think is correct. Is that all right?
2: Yeah.
0: Right. Stat number one, the world's deepest swimming pool is 60 metres deep and contains an underwater city with streets, apartments and a film studio hidden beneath the surface. Stat number two, the first pair of swimming goggles

0: No problem. Will you keep listening to the show?
1: I will, of course. Yeah.
0: Oh, you're very good, very good. I'll let Molly Moo know that you gave her a name. Mike Held, that is.
1: No bother, thank
0: no
1: you.
0: No problem, no problem. Talk to you, Adam. Bye-bye. Wow, just like that. Got a name for my cow, and Adam just won tickets. Oh, it's great. Right, here's Amble, the Swell, here on 2FM.

Gamble here on 2FM. 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Are you like me and love a Golden Crisp moment? 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

0: Road 7563 here on 2FM. Right, Graham's house music is underway. He is working diligently on making one of his best, probably his proudest track ever, but he needs some help. So whatever you're doing, it could be having a soda. I don't know why I said soda. A fizzy drink, whatever the case, pop it open, record it, text it into us, 087-187-9200, and Graham will add it to his house mix. Have a listen to Annie, who is harvesting spuds or something. Let's have a listen. Oh, wow. Okay. Right. It kind of sounds like her phone fell and she was scrambling to pick it up. Whatever the case may be, text in right now. 087-187-9200. And you never know. Graham might add one of your clips into his track on for house music. Let's do it. Right. All here tapping on 2FM.
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0: speed, they can be unsafe, I understand. B, in terms of if you put them onto the on-ramps, then, as I said earlier on, there are times when on Garda Síochána, the fire brigade or ambulances need to travel the wrong way onto a motorway. So therefore, that would be an obvious impediment in that situation.
1: Representatives of TikTok are appearing before the media committee this lunchtime and being questioned about their policies on content that encourages dangerous and illegal behaviour on our roads. The social media giant has insisted that it removed thousands of videos that could have caused significant physical harm and promoted risky driving. 29 people have been arrested during a multi-agency Garda operation in County Limerick. Four homes were searched under drugs legislation with a small quantity of drugs seized. A scrambler, three imitation guns and two swords were also seized at one of the properties. Killary Fjord in County Galway has been named as one of the world's best travel experiences in the 2027 Lonely Planet listings. It's among 50 destinations chosen for inclusion in the latest edition of the travel guide, billed as a collection of unforgettable locations.
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1: Mostly dry and bright with sunny spells and just the odd shower. Top temperatures 14 to 19 degrees.
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4: Starting with soccer, on Republic of Ireland manager Hamer Helgrimsson admits it wasn't clever of him to take the focus off tomorrow's Nations League opener against Kosovo in Pristina. Helgrimsson spoke out recently about Ireland facing Israel in their second game in League B3 in Hungary next Sunday before the Israel Football Association hit back. He said today he was grateful for the support he has received but insisted that Ireland need to be focused on the Kosovo clash. In Gaelic Games, All-Ireland champions Limerick have the most nominations for the PWC Hurling All-Stars with 13 of their players on the shortlist. Galway, who are the beaten finalists, have 11, with a total of 8 counties having nominees. Limerick pair Diarmaid Burns and Gáirid Hegarty will be up against Brian Hayes of Cork for the Hurler of the Year award. In boxing, at the European Championships in Sofia, Jude Gallagher is due in the ring in about half an hour's time for a men's 60kg quarter-final. The Olympian will be up against an opponent from Spain. Later, John McConnell, Aoife O'Rourke and Michaela Wall will all be in action. And we finish with motorsport, and Frenchman Isaac Hadjar is set to stay at Red Bull as Max Verstappen's teammate for the 2027 season. The 21-year-old's best result so far this year has been third place at the Monaco Grand Prix. I'm Paul O'Neill, and there's more sport on the RTE News app and RTE.ie.
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3: Look, we've been teasing it for long enough. 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And if you text in about the cabaret competition, I would have your phone on loud. That's all I'm going to say. While you guys are doing that, here's Hugel, Moving to the Sun on 2FM.

Big Nothing here on 2FM. Still Demi here with you. It is just coming up to nearly 1:15 and we're going to be doing Graham's house music in less than an hour's time. So you can start sending in any voice note you want. It could be anything. It could be you opening, closing the car door. It could be you wiping or polishing your table for some reason. Whatever the case or whatever you decide to record, you can send it to us on WhatsApp voice note 087-187-9200. And the more strange the voice note, like whatever the sound may be, the more of a challenge it is for our composer and esteemed colleague, Graham Smith, will pile everything together and make it into a house track. While he's doing that, there's going to be great music coming up from... Another Talk To You.

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0: That's right, we've got lots of cash to give away across the station, all thanks to Cadbury Dairy Milk. Look, earlier on, we asked you to register for a chance to play, which so many of you did, and now it's time to pick one of you at random and give you the chance to win €500 cash. Right, let's find out who is on the line. Hello. Hello. Don't know what's happening. Hold on. The team are pondering. Do you know what? We'll go to song and we'll come back. I think that's only fair. Here's Dermot Kennedy, Power Over Me here on 2FM.

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1: Right, let's do that again. That's right, we've got lots of cash to give away across the station, all thanks to Cadbury Dairy Milk. Look, earlier on, I asked you guys to register for a chance to play, which so many of you did, and now it's time to pick one of you at random and give you the chance to win €500 cash. Right, let's find out who's on the line. Hello.
2: Hello.
1: Hello, is this Leonora?
2: Yeah, it is.
1: Hi, Leonora, how are you?
2: I'm good, how are you?
1: Not too bad. Where in the country are you?
2: Wicklow.
1: Oh, lovely. Am I on the radio in the background? I can hear myself twice and I don't like the sound of my voice.
2: Yeah, you are.
1: Will you mind putting it down just a little bit? I get a bit nervous when I hear myself.
2: Yeah, of course.
1: How's your day going, Leonora?
2: Wait, sorry, what?
1: How's your day going?
2: Good. You work?
1: Oh, what do you do for work?
2: Chef.
1: Oh, do you know what? Being a chef, round of applause to you guys, because it's not easy.
3: It's crap.
1: Look, I won't keep you for very long. I'm going to explain to you how the competition works. Is that all right?
2: Yeah, that's okay.
1: Right, as you know, it's all to celebrate Cadbury Dairy Milk. With 8 flavours and 8 squares, there's one for everyone. Like the bar itself, on the screen in front of me right now, I've got 8 squares, one for each Dairy Milk bar. And behind each square, it's 8 seconds of a song or a movie. So, all you've got to do is choose the flavour you favour, and after I play the clip, you've got 10 seconds to give me the name of the movie, or if it's a song, I just need either the name of the artist or the song. Is that alright?
2: Yeah.
1: Alright. So, with that being said, Leonora, what do you fancy for a Dairy Milk bar? Is it a Golden Crisp, Mint Crisp, Whole Nut, Fruit and Nut, Caramello, Turkish or Tiffin?
2: The Golden Crisp.
1: Alright. Let's find that and I'll play for you right now. Have a listen.

0: What is it, Leonora?
1: I don't know.
0: You don't know? Can I have a guess? Show something out.
1: Dermot Kennedy.
0: Oh.
1: No.
0: It's not Dermot Kennedy, unfortunately. I'm so sorry. I'm going to have to let you go.
1: It's okay.
0: I'm sorry. Enjoy your day, Dove. Keep making those lovely meals. Bye-bye. Right, it's time for Geraldine. Geraldine, are you there?
2: I am.
0: Hi, yeah. Geraldine. How are you?
2: I'm not too bad, thank you.
0: Very good. You've already heard the aim of the game, I'm assuming, so I'll just explain to you again. Is that all right?
2: That's okay, thank
0: right.
2: you.
0: Right. As you know, you've got to choose the flavour that you favour, and after I play a clip, you've 10 seconds to give me the name of the movie, or if it's a song, I just need either the name or the artist, or the name of the song. Is that all right, Geraldine?
2: That's perfect, thank
0: right.
2: you.
0: Right. Geraldine, with that being said, what do you fancy for a Dairy Milk bar? Is it a mint crisp, whole nut, a fruit or nut, or a caramello, Turkish or tiffin?
2: Caramel.
0: All right, caramello it is, right? I have it here. Have a listen, and you've 10 seconds to tell me what you think it is. Ready?
2: Ready. Don't know.
0: Throw anything out. Anything. Go on.
2: George Ezra.
0: George Ezra. It's not, unfortunately. All right, I'm going to have to let you go. Sorry, Geraldine. Bye-bye.
2: Okay, thank you.
0: Bye-bye. Mary G, how are you getting on?
3: Good, thanks. I'm just thinking I'm going to need more than that.
0: You're fine. You obviously heard how the game works. And with that being said, I'm going to ask you, what do you fancy for a Dairy Milk bar? Is it a mint crisp, whole nut, fruit and nut, Turkish or tiffin?
3: I'm going for the Turkish and hope it'll be good for me.
0: You're going to go with the Turkish, is it?
3: Yeah.
0: Okay, right. I have it here. Let's have a listen. There ain't no gold in this river. I've been washing. Mary, just show any name. Any name. I need a name or an artist or a title of the song. Go on, show something.
3: Let's see. Is it
0: Time.
3: I've been watching. In the Shadows. No.
0: I'm looking out at the producers. No, sorry, Mary, you gotta go. I'm so sorry. Enjoy your day. Bye bye.
3: Bye-bye.
0: Okay, bye-bye. Bye-bye. Oh, okay. Aoife, hello.
4: Hello, Demi.
0: How are you?
4: Not too bad.
0: Right, you obviously know how this game works. I feel like I'm repeating myself.
4: I do, yeah.
0: Right, we want to choose the flavour you favour. Again, I'll play a clip and you'll have 10 seconds to give me the name of the movie, or if it's a song, I need either the name of the artist or just the song. Right, this is what's left on my... for my bar, really. You have a Dairy Milk bar, you have mint crisp, whole nut, fruit and nut, caramello. Oh no, sorry. Dairy Milk bar, mint crisp, whole nut, fruit and nut, tiffin.
4: Mint crisp, please.
0: Perfect, there you go. Have a listen.
4: Taylor Swift.
0: You got it right. You got it right, it's Taylor Swift.
4: No way.
0: You got it right.
4: I need no way.
0: Aoife, you Brilliant. Have just...

0: €1,500. Congratulations. Your favorite Cadbury bar has just become your lucky bar too, because you've just won yourself €500 cash. Well done. How'd you feel?
1: Thanks, Demi. Oh, brilliant. My car in the garage, so it's going towards that.
0: Oh, brilliant. So. That was meant to be. It was
1: Thank
0: meant to
1: you,
0: be.
1: Demi.
0: No problem. Talk to you later. Bye-bye.
1: Talk soon. Bye.
0: And the good news does not end there. There's more chances to win across the station today and all this week. Oh, my lads. I'm sweating. Anyway, here's Miley Cyrus on 2FM.
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0: Tiana Spiro here on 2FM. I am now joined in the studio, well, first digitally, kind of, with one of my favourite people in the whole world. It's Graham J. Smith, Hulk poser, DJ, producer extraordinaire. And he's a very handsome fellow too, even though he stands a bit straighter than Mikey. Graham, hello. You're not supposed to laugh. You have been working very digitally. I don't know why I said it like that.
1: Yes.
0: On your track for today.
1: I have. We have had a lot of collaborators here, from the likes of Garode to Annie to Sinead, Demi yourself, not forgetting Mouse, and of course, Katya and Laura from last week.
0: Ah, yes, I forgot about the beautiful ladies.
1: The yeah.
0: And the whistle.
1: And the whistle.
0: That was surprisingly in tune for our colleague Laura Fox. She's quite tone deaf.
1: Yes, except for this exact 5 seconds of whistling.
0: Wow. Now, Graham, what can you walk me through the history? Is there a history that you follow when you're composing your art? Or am I just talking waffle?
1: The history of music.
0: Clicks all around. With that being said, we are all at the edge of our seat. I want to hear what you've come up with.
1: Before we go into it, Demi, I got your fella on the phone.
0: Who's me fella?
1: And I said, can you please get a clip of Demi's cow?
0: You rag Dylan!
1: Yes.
0: Right. Okay.
1: So it is farm themed with cows. Are you ready?
0: I was born ready, Graham.
1: Here we go.

0: Wow. Graham J. Smith, ladies and gentlemen. Clicks all round. Clicks. Clicks.
1: And I didn't even use this.
2: AI overview.
0: Why would you when you're just talented in your own right?
1: Thank you.
0: Can we hear one more time before you go back into your cubbyhole?
1: One more until I return to the dusty cupboard.

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0: How would you like to win some money on my favorite game called Double or Bluffing? What is Double or Bluffing? It's a game where you can double your money if you can figure out if we are bluffing with our questions or just telling you the truth. This is how it's going to work. I will have 10 true or false questions, start at 10 euro for question one. Each one that you get correct, I shall double your money. So 10 becomes 20, then 40, then 80, 160, all the way up to 5,000 euro. But here's the thing. Sounds very simple, but you've got to be very careful, because if you get one question wrong, just one, you can lose everything and leave with nothing. Now, at any stage, you can stick with the money that you have and leave, or you can take a risk and try another question. Now, you'll have 5 seconds to answer each question. If you think you've got what it takes to play this game, text me right now, 51552 or 087-187-9200 with your name and your details. The very best of luck.
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1: 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Grab a snack and start your messing. It's nearly 2 o'clock. Time for a McDonald's wrap. All flavour, no mess.
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5: It's 2 o'clock, I'm Jan O'Connell. Representatives of TikTok are appearing before the government's media committee today to be questioned about their policies on content that encourages dangerous and illegal behaviour on our roads. The social media giant has insisted that it removed thousands of videos that could have caused significant physical harm and promoted risky driving. TikTok's global head of policy, Zachary Hecht, was asked how quickly illegal content can be taken down.
6: Content promoting criminal behavior and dangerous activities such as the theft of vehicles and dangerous driving is expressly prohibited in our community guidelines. We are constantly working to ensure that our moderation systems are highly effective and that we are proactively addressing and removing harmful content. No content moderation system is absolutely perfect across any online platform.
5: The wars in Iran and Ukraine are expected to dominate the UN gathering of world leaders in New York today. Iran's president will address the assembly for the first time since the United States and Israel launched a war on his country. The Public Expenditure Minister has strongly hinted that excise cuts on petrol and diesel will be extended in the budget. Jack Chambers was speaking in the Dáil where he pledged that the budget, which is due out in 2 weeks, will help working people and specifically address the cost of home heating oil. Further charges have been brought against two men who've already been accused of raping a woman in the car park of Galway Railway Station last month. The men, aged 25 and 27, were brought before Galway District Court today. Proceedings were translated for them by an Arabic interpreter. The accused men cannot be named to protect the identity of the alleged victim.
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5: A mostly dry afternoon with sunny spells and just the odd shower, most likely in the western north. Top temperatures 14 to 19 degrees.
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7: Beginning with boxing and at the European Championships in Sofia, Jude Gallagher has been beaten in a men's 60kg quarterfinal. The Olympian lost to an opponent from Spain on a 3-2 scoreline. Later, John McConnell, Aoife O'Rourke and Michaela Walsh will all be in action. In soccer, Republic of Ireland manager Heimir Hellgrimsson admits it wasn't clever for him to take the focus off tomorrow's Nations League opener against Kosovo in Pristina. Hellgrimsson spoke out recently about Ireland facing Israel in their second game in League B3 in Hungary next Sunday before the Israel Football Association hit back. He said today he was grateful for the support he has received but insisted Ireland need to be focused on the Kosovo clash. In Gaelic Games, All-Ireland champions Limerick have the most nominations for the PWC Hurling All-Stars with 13 of their players on the shortlist. Galway, who are the beaten finalists, have 11 with a total of 8 counties having nominees. Limerick pair Dermot Burns and Garroid Hegarty will be up against Brian Hayes of Cork for the Hurling Hurler of the Year award. And finally, for the moment, it's motorsport, and Frenchman Isaac Hadjar is to stay at Red Bull as Max Verstappen's teammate for the 2027 Formula One season. The 21-year-old's best result so far this year has been third place in the Monaco Grand Prix. I'm Paul O'Neill, and there's more sport on the RT News app and RTE.ie.
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10: Okay, Martha, Demi, well, I'm Demi, and the baguettes. Cash register. Thank you. You're on the ball today, Martha. Fair play. Right. Today's special in the deli is called the Hump Day Special. Don't tell Mikey I said that. He's been trying to get that on the board for ages. Your ham is going to be fried again, which I think is a really good shout. Your cheese is actually going to be a pepper jack, a bit spicy. I'm thinking Rihanna, only girl in the world. And your sauce is going to be a hot sauce and a garlic mayo. I'm thinking ASAP Rocky and Skepta. Praise the Lord. Here on 2FM, enjoy the deli. We've

points lost. Hugs with friends and people that we loved. 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

0: Deli, thank you so much. Magda! Thank you so much. I'll see you guys tomorrow. I'm sorry. It's been very stressful. Right. Reminder on this.
1: Double or bluffing.
0: This is your 15-minute warning if you would like to take part in our game called Double or Bluffing. What is Double or Bluffing? It's a game where you can double your money if you can figure out if I am bluffing one of my questions or am I just telling you the truth. It'll be quite straightforward. I will have 10 true or false questions, send a 10 euro for question one. Each one that you get correct, I shall double your money. So 10 becomes 20, then 40, then 80, 160, 320, 640, all the way up to 5,000 euro. But here's the thing. It sounds very straightforward, but you still have to be very, very careful. If you get one question wrong, you can lose everything and leave with nothing. Now you'll have 5 seconds to answer each question. 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Look, I will be quite straightforward. I'm going to put you on game. If you are coming on to play, have an exit strategy. I know everyone wants the 5,000 euro, but sometimes playing a safe might get you very far. While you guys are texting in, here's Role Model here on 2FM.

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0: Milky and Mulgrave, just the way you are here on 2FM. 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
1: Double or bluffing.
0: Oh, yes. Grab onto your seat. It is time to play Double or Bluffing, the game where you can double your money if you can figure out if we are bluffing with our questions or just telling you the truth. And taking up those 10 questions is Julie. Julie, on the line. How are you getting on?
2: Hi, Demi. How are you?
0: Not too bad. How's your day going, Julie?
2: Oh, it's great. I'm on maternity leave, so coffee and a walk, and yeah, cuddles, so it's good.
0: Also, congratulations.
2: Thank you.
0: How old is the baba?
2: She's 7 weeks. Her name's Madison.
0: Oh, Madison. Oh, beautiful, beautiful. Yeah. How is your mat leave going, apart from going for the walks and trying to have a bit of your own time?
2: Yeah, it's lovely. It's really nice. Yeah, it's really nice, just relaxing, and the weather is good the last few days.
0: Where in the country are you?
2: It's all good. We're in Tralee.
0: Oh, lovely. I'm not far from Chile. I love Chile. Very nice.
2: No, it's from Mallow, isn't it? Yeah.
0: Yeah, yeah. Yeah, the Malifornian mayor is what they call me. Now,
2: Mallow, thanks, babe.
0: Yeah, it's lovely. Julie, if you won a bit of money today, what are you going to do with it? Or are you just hoping for the best?
2: I book a nice night away with my husband.
0: Oh, lovely.
2: Spa treatment or something.
0: Oh, lovely. Yeah. So, do you have an aim for what you want? Or are you hoping to go to the full 5,000?
2: Oh, God, no. I wouldn't stay to 5,000. Probably around 300 or 400 would be okay.
0: Okay, perfect. Not too bad. You know what you want, and hopefully we'll be able to help you. Is that all right?
2: Yeah, perfect. Thanks.
0: I want to explain a few rules now, Julie, and hopefully we'll get you some money. So this is how it works. In front of me right now, I've got 10 true or false questions, starting at 10 euro for question one. Each one that you get correct, I shall double your money. So 10 becomes 20, then 40, then 80, 160, 320, all the way up to 5,000. But here's the thing, Julie, it sounds very straightforward, but you've got to check carefully, because if you get one question wrong, you can lose everything and leave with nothing. Now, at any stage, you could take the money that you have and leave, or you could try it again. Take the risk and try another question. I will have to take your first answer, and you will have 5 seconds to answer every question. Is that all right?
2: Yeah, perfect.
0: Any questions?
2: No, I'm just nervous now. It's a lot easier when you're listening at home.
0: I know. But look, you know what you want. You want to aim for question six to get 320, and you get a lovely night away with himself.
2: Yeah. You know what happened now? I'll get it, and then I'll go further, and I'll lose. But
0: I know. Look, anyway. Try not to let the money sway you. Just keep a clear mind. That's the only advice I can give you. You ready?
2: Yeah.
0: Right, let's get some tension. Question one. Diego Maradona played football for Brazil. True or false?
2: False.
0: Straight in. That is correct. Well done. Hopefully we'll have the timer again for you now. Sorry, that was a slip of the button there for me. Question two for 20 euro. Would you like to continue on?
2: Oh, yeah.
0: Okay.
2: Thank you.
0: Question two. Sharks are mammals. True or false?
2: Wait, what's the question?
0: Sharks are mammals. True or false?
2: True. True.
0: Julie, you said true.
2: Yeah. No.
0: Julie, it breaks my heart to tell you that you're after getting it wrong.
2: No.
0: I'm so sorry.
2: I'm thinking false first, and then I'm like panicking through. You know, it was nice to be on anyway.
0: Exactly. And look, the beauty of this game is that you can text back in a couple of weeks when you're doing it and be like, oh, I'll give it a chance again, and hopefully we'll have you on. Is that all right?
2: Oh, perfect. Thanks, Demi.
0: No problem. Bye. Enjoy the rest of your day. Bye-bye.
2: Bye.
0: That's a good fact. Sharks are not mammals. Very interesting. Anyway, back to the music. Here's MK on 2FM.

MK here on 2FM. As you guys know, we love Irish music here at 2FM, and we do something called Track of the Week, where we get to promote Irish music, Irish artists, bands, etc. And the track of the week for afternoons, weekdays with Demi and Mikey, is by a band called The Love Buzz, and the song is called The Message. Look, it is an absolutely brilliant song, right? It's got crunchy guitars, big hooks, and it's got this chaotic garage like rock energy. Look, it's an absolute tune. Without further delay, here is The Love Buzz by their song The Message here on 2FM.

Jenny Lesson All Over here on 2FM. Look, we are coming to the end of the show. We are almost there. But before we go, it's time for you guys to decide the last track of the day, right? 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Oh, sorry, you'll be our become our favorite for today, for Wednesday the 23rd of September. Now, when you're texting in, the category that I'm giving you guys, I want you guys to send in songs that remind you of your childhood. 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
14: Something about you. Way I'm looking at you, whatever. Keep looking at me. Getting scared now. Right? Don't feel me, baby. It's just Justin.

0: Justin Timberlake, Like I Love You. Speaking of love, Laura and Kat.
1: Oh, hey, my love.
0: I love you guys. Actually, speaking of love, everyone's loving your harmonization, your singing, and your whistling for Graham's house music today.
1: Graham has been upstairs.
2: What did Graham say to you?
1: Sorry, Graham shocked in front of the whole office, was like, Laura was in tune. Like, I didn't even have to, like,
0: edit
1: her.
0: It was brilliant.
1: She was just perfect. And I was like, I know that there's shade coming at me here.
0: No, there's no shade.
1: No, there always is. Oh. I mean, me and Graham go way back. But there's also a compliment, so that's what I'm taking out of it.
0: Have you heard it?
2: Yeah, we heard it and it sounds so cool. Now, he's absolutely distorted my little sampling, so that means I definitely wasn't in tune. But nevertheless, he makes us sound cool.
0: Do you know what? Because you guys are here, I want to hear it again. I'm just, because I sounded really great in it too. Let's play one more time.
1: Sorry, Dylan's here and Dylan is so shocked in front of us.

0: beautiful. So
1: it's like the Hunger Games. If the Hunger Games is in a club.
2: Now, that was so good to the point where Graham has given me one task, which is that Kat and Laura, I need you guys to give me a random noise for next week's Graham's House music.
1: Okay.
2: So let's bring the bed down.
1: Dylan, turn off that bed.
2: And you want me to go okay, first? Okay, Laura, you go first.
1: Okay, are we all ready?
2: Mm-hmm. Iconic. Iconic. Okay, mm-hmm. Kat, your turn. Go.
3: 1, 2, 1, 2.
4: Oh!
3: 1, 2, 1, 2.
2: Oh! Well done.
1: Do something with that, Graham. Make us sound cool again.
2: That's brilliant.
1: And then give us royalties on this.
2: Oh, whoa, chill out. That's not in the paperwork. What is coming up on the show today, girls?
1: Sorry, I actually totally forgot. I'm getting too excited about
4: We've got €500 up for grabs again.
1: In cash.
4: Yes. Cash money. And we are also doing another round of Playlist Playoff. We've been set a challenge by producer Joe, the word is Sky. So we've got to look forward to you. Taryn O'Sullivan is also
1: in. Taryn is going to be joining us just at 4 o'clock today. And we also are going to be doing something fun off the back of the trailers last night.
4: Oh, yeah.
1: But it's just more so in TV show land if you're kind of a little bit fatigued by that. So join us. We'll be talking about that about 3:15.
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Khaki Kid, Easy Does It here on 2FM. Our winner for, or our nomination, our entry for today's Bounce is Jordan. Song for my childhood will always be Avicii Levels, Teen Disco's Orange Foundation, Heels, We Shouldn't Have Walked In. That is from Jordan in Sligo. You are our today's qualifier for that Bounce Day. The very best. Look, me and Mike will be live with you guys from 12 to 3 tomorrow. Slongafall. Enjoy your day. Bye.

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11: It's 3 o'clock. I'm Jan O'Connell. A 15-year-old boy who was identified on social media stealing cars in Limerick and Clare has been sentenced to 6 months detention at Oberstown Detention Centre. The teenager, who was 13 at the time, pleaded guilty at Ennis District Court to 7 car thefts, 1 attempted theft, the theft of a pedal cycle, and stealing petrol at locations in Limerick, Clare, and Tipperary. He had posted videos of a number of the offences on TikTok and Snapchat, which led to his arrest. Representatives of TikTok are appearing before the media committee today to be questioned about their policies on content that encourages dangerous behaviour on the roads. The social media giant has insisted that it removed thousands of videos that could have caused significant harm. TikTok's global head of policy, Zachary Hecht, was asked about how quickly illegal content can be taken down.
12: Content promoting criminal behaviour and

0: dangerous activities such as the theft of vehicles and dangerous driving is expressly prohibited in our community guidelines. We are constantly working to ensure that our moderation systems are highly effective and that we are proactively addressing and removing harmful content. No content moderation system is absolutely perfect across any online platform.
1: Further charges have been brought against two men who've already been accused of raping a woman in the car park of Galway Railway Station last month. The men, who were aged 25 and 27, were brought before Galway District Court today. Proceedings were translated for them by an Arabic interpreter. The accused men cannot be named to protect the identity of the alleged victim. The Public Expenditure Minister has strongly indicated that excise cuts on petrol and diesel will be extended in the budget. Jack Chambers was speaking in the Dáil, where he pledged that the budget would help working people and specifically address the cost of home heating oil.
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1: Dry and bright with sunny spells and just the odd shower, most likely in the west or north. Top temperatures 14 to 19 degrees.
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4: It's boxing to start with, and at the European Championships in Sofia, Jude Gallagher has been beaten in a men's 60kg quarterfinal. The Olympian lost to an opponent from Spain on a 3-2 scoreline. Later, John McConnell, Aoife O'Rourke and Michaela Walsh will all be in action. In soccer, Republic of Ireland manager Hamer Helgrimsson admits it wasn't clever for him to take the focus off tomorrow's Nations League opener against Kosovo in Pristina. Helgrimsson spoke out recently about Ireland facing Israel in their second game in League B3 in Hungary next Sunday before the Israel Football Association hit back. He said today he was grateful for the support he has received, but insisted Ireland needed to be focused on the Kosovo clash. In Gaelic Games, All-Ireland champions Limerick have the most nominations for the PWC Hurling All-Stars, with 13 of their players on the shortlist. Galway, who are beaten finalists, have 11, with a total of 8 counties having nominees. Limerick pair Dermot Burns and Garoid Hegarty will be up against Brian Hayes of Cork for the Hurler of the Year award. And finally, for the moment, it's motorsport, and Frenchman Isaac Hadjar is to stay at Red Bull as Max Verstappen's teammate for the 2027 Formula One season. The 21-year-old's best result so far has been third place at the Monaco Grand Prix. I'm Paul O'Neill, and there's more sport on the RTE News app and RTE.ie.
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9: No. Yes, you're very welcome along to the show. It is 3:05 on this Wednesday afternoon. It is Lauren Catt here with you on 2FM Drive. A huge thank you to Demi for the last 3 hours. She will, of course, be back tomorrow from 12.
10: Indeed. We are with you until 6 o'clock. We have loads coming up today, and including music. We have got Jazzy, we have got Ray, we have got Moyo. But speaking of Jazzy, let's kick things off. This is My People right here on 2FM Drive.

0: Jazzy, my people, right here on 2FM Drive with Laura and Kat.
1: Yes. What have we got coming up on the show today, Kat?
0: Oh, we have a good bit now. We're here till 6. Taryn O'Sullivan will be here with a deepish dive into some of her stories.
1: I love how everything sounds like a surprise today. It's like, oh, we've got that now. Okay, we're just talking.
0: You just wait.
1: Going on.
0: You just wait.
1: We've also got Booby Trap Bingo. We had a great day yesterday. It was the most nerve wracking game I think that any of us have ever played.
0: Yeah.
1: Because she was so unsure. She was like, oh. Will I go again? Will I not go again? Will I go? And like the text line was hopping.
0: It was hopping. And it's only because like she started off a bit nervous.
1: Very nervous.
0: And then the confidence was growing as like she got more and more and more right. What did we land on? Was it 7?
1: I think so. But the text line was so funny because it was like, for the love of God, bank it.
0: Bank it, crazy girl.
1: She's like, what's a good score? And we were like, anything. Anything is a good score in this game. Oh my God.
0: Funny.
1: Anyways, we do have another game of that to play.
0: We do, and we also have our playlist playoff. We have to choose a song with the word sky in the lyrics or the title. So that's going to get played after 4 o'clock today. I'm nervous because you've been doing really well. You've had a winning streak this week.
1: I have, and I'm nervous to say that because sometimes that goes against me because I was about to go, I'm wiping the floor with you right now. We'll see how we get on.
0: Depends how cocky we get every week, and then it just sways the opposite way.
1: No. Don't take the good tunes away from me when I do actually win. I've got €500 in cash to give away. So one of you is going to have £500 in your back pocket by the end of the show today. That is all with thanks to Cadbury.
0: That is right. Like we said, we've loads of deadly tunes in the playlist. A bit of Moyo, a bit of Ella Langley. But right now, this is Disco Lines and Tinashe, No Broke Words. Disco.

0: Disco Lions and Tinashe, that is No Broke Boys, right here on 2FM Drive. It's Lauren Cat here with you until 6 o'clock today. You couldn't have got out of here quicker.
1: Oh yeah.
0: If you tried yesterday.
1: I had a lot of catching up today because obviously yesterday was the Traitors finale. We've had like a whole Traitors themed week, it feels, because we did start off our week at Slane Castle, which was so cool.
0: And we both murdered each other yesterday.
1: Yes. We've had a whole Traitors themed week. But anyway, I got home quite quickly yesterday because I still had Sunday's episode to catch up on, or should I say Monday's episode to catch up on. So I put the dinner on really quick, stuck Tuesday night's episode on.
0: Monday.
1: I'm getting so mixed up.
0: That's okay.
1: Monday night's episode on, and then I watched Tuesday, and oh my God, it was so good. And my predictions came true because I always said the Faithfuls are going to take it home again. I just had an inkling. I knew that Carla was a brilliant traitor, but I knew she'd get voted out. Pourig as well. He was very slick, but then he was just getting a bit too like, I'm an actrice now, and you can just tell it was so obvious. So I said, you know what? Diego was a really good faithful because he held his cards close to his chest, and I think it was one of the best moments of telly that I've seen when he revealed who he thought was a traitor. Have a listen to this.
2: So my vote today is for, in my opinion, one of the best player as a traitor here in this castle. And my vote tonight is for Pourig.
1: God,
0: the dramatics.
1: Oh yeah, he
0: so
1: dragged
0: good.
1: It out like and I love when they drag it out. So obviously now the last two are Anna and Diego, and the two of them really butted heads in the castle. If you watched it, you've seen it. But right now,
3: one two check.
0: I have no idea where all this is coming from. What is going on?
1: The ghosts in the castle.
0: No, there's nothing up.
1: What's going on?
0: I don't know what's happening.
4: It's the new music show
0: it's
4: here on 2FM. Taking a quick
0: it's
4: break from the music.
0: From talking
4: a little bit more music with another artist who we've
0: better.
4: Actually had here not once, not twice, not even three times.
1: Enjoying the show better. The little chuckle to himself.
0: Sorry.
1: Let me just mic check my chuckle.
0: Just so everybody knows what's going on. The studio next door is keyed on. Bennett is practicing for the new music show tonight because he's by himself. So that's him practicing his links inside.
1: Listen, the dulcet tones of Bennett da Silva. Can we complain? No.
0: Anyway,
1: but back to the traitors.
0: Scared the crap out of me.
1: So the last two, Diego and Anna, and they're left and they've really butted heads in the castle. But this was the final moment. Who was going to share that 45 grand, or is one of them just going to take it home? Have a listen to this.
2: So firstly, I want to bow to you, Siobhan, for having invited me here to your crazy castle. I had such an amazing time. If I win the money, I would love to go on a honeymoon with my husband, and that's going to happen. But also, I'll send you loads of pictures. Because I am a faithful.
1: Are you serious?
2: Yes. And you met my husband, Dennis.
1: Husband, Dennis? I actually thought you were going to say traitor. I was going to jump in the fire, Diego.
2: Faithful. You are Nana.
1: Congratulations! Oh, that made me so happy. Oh, Diego's just so cute. He loves dragging it out now. All the suspense and Anna's face, if you were watching it, you could just see it drop.
0: But that's what you need. Mm-hmm. You need that in reality TV. No matter what it is, they have to just still play the character.
1: Yeah.
0: Well, and I think that he did such a great job of that.
1: You know what else you need in reality TV?
0: What?
1: A pool fight. Speaking of pool fights, Jedward.

0: are really doing it for reality TV.
1: So we're pivoting because Jedward are not in Traitors. Where are they? What are they doing?
0: Jedward are in the Big Brother house. Now, they're in the Big Brother UK house, the civilian version. I don't know why they're not in the Celeb Big Brother, because to me, they're iconic. But I think they've really shaken things up. Like, they are so lackadaisy. I think they're like, oh, I'm just going to enjoy my time here, where everyone else is just trying to get their 15 minutes of fame, and they're dragging every housemate in there because of that. So have a listen to this little altercation that happened outside in the hot tub.
2: It was giving buzzkill. You're acting like buzzkills.
3: Whatever trip you're on here, it's not big.
2: Yeah, you're not on Love Island. You're not in Maiden Chelsea. You're not in Mayfair.
3: And then, like, during the tasking here, you're about to absolutely devour Samuel because he mentioned your name.
4: Can I ask him a question?
2: So you guys need to look in the mirror and go, who am I? What am I?
5: Jedward said that to you.
4: Yeah. It's nothing. It's me. Do you know what I mean?
6: I didn't do anything.
0: So if you watch the clip, this is going everywhere on social media right now. Jedward is having a bit of a row with this housemate called Rihanna, saying that she's no crack at all and she needs to mix in with the other housemates because she's getting really cozy with this other housemate called Lynx. They're in a bit of a coupling. And she said, you're really boring. This isn't Love Island. Like, just have a bit of fun with everyone else. And then Lynx comes around after his girlfriend or love interest in the Big Brother house is off crying. And then when he interacts with Jedward and says, what are you saying to my girl? What are you saying to my girl? Jedward just immediately starts splashing his face at what it is so petty. It's so childish, but it's so brilliant. I don't condone biting in the pool, but it is really, really entertaining to watch.
1: Slapping someone is kind of okay.
0: it's so funny. But this is the thing, like, reality TV, I feel like anything goes. I know with telly moments, there's iconic telly moments, movie moments, but as well with reality TV, I just love the suspense and the surprise of it all. So there are some of my favourite moments. If you have a favourite TV moment, movie moment, reality TV moment, let us know. 51552 0871 879 200, or if it was the Traitors last night as well, let us know. Text in.
1: Need a good deep breath after Jedward kicking off over in the States at the minute. Let's get some Ray and her two sisters. Oh man, absolutely. This is Joy on 2FM Drive.

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0: Aaron Rowe, that is Forever New, right here on 2FM Drive. It is Lauren Cat here with you until 6 o'clock today. Cat, you've been talking about your favourite
1: TV moments. Everyone's got one.
0: You were talking about Diego and the Traitors.
1: Yeah.
0: Two moments from him last night. And then you were giving us just all the gossip that's happening in the
1: Big Brother house.
0: Not celebrity Big Brother.
1: Yeah.
0: Regular Big Brother with our celebrities.
1: Mm-hmm. Why they're in there, I don't know. But they're having a time in the pool.
0: So I was having to think of my favourite, just my favourite moments on reality TV. Mm-hmm. And then obviously my favourite moments on television and movies and stuff. Because as we know, what's my favourite pastime?
1: I
0: love watching the telly. I love watching the telly. I've got so many different interests. I'm going to keep with the reality TV moment for just a minute. I'm going to bring it to Real Housewives of Beverly Hills. This was such a huge, I mean, I'm going to say storyline, but it was actually just a huge story because it was in all the papers, all the press. I'm talking about Erica Jane, Erica Girardi, and her husband, Tom. And basically, she's going through this massive lawsuit. She's going through divorce. There's loads happening.
1: Yeah.
0: And Kyle Richards calls over to her and she sits down and asks her how she's doing. And this, I've seen it on posters. I've seen it now in people's bathrooms. I've just seen it. Just take legs and run with it. Because with no emotion, here's how she answered.
2: Tom's house was broken into and he confronted the burglar and then had to go have eye surgery. And then my son had to go for help. And then my son, he rolled his car 5 times on the way home. Yeah, I'm under a lot of stress.
3: Wait, what?
1: I'm under a lot of stress.
0: What did the eye surgery have to do with anything?
1: Confronting the burglar, what did the burglar do?
0: I need to go get
1: did
0: eye surgery.
1: Did he hit your eye?
0: So, rolled his car 5 times. Yeah, I'm under a lot of stress.
1: And it's when Kyle Richards says, recently? She's like, all of this has happened probably within the space of 24, 48 hours. I love that.
0: It was so, so good. Then I got thinking about my favourite TV show moments, right? Which there have been many.
1: Yeah.
0: So we could keep this going and we would love for you to get involved in 087-187-9200 or 51552. It doesn't have to be reality TV. It can be anything you want at all. Here's one of my favourite moments from Friends that has, I suppose, lived with me forever because I now re-quote it all the time. It is when Rachel makes the trifle for Christmas and mixes up the mince to put into it as like the mince meat as actual just meat. Have a listen to this.
4: Okay, now what was that all about? Is it? Does it not taste good? Let me try it.
5: No. All gone.
0: So there's Ross trying to save her feelings.
5: It's so good. Maybe Chandler has some left.
1: So Ross offended.
5: It tastes like feet.
0: This part.
5: I like it.
0: Oh my God, no, we need the rest of my clip. I will send it over now in a second, but it's we got that done really quick. It's where he goes, custard, good. Jam, good. Meat, good. I like it.
1: And this is Joey.
0: And this is one of my favourite things that me and Brian quote all the time where we'll be sitting down eating some random and I'll be like, chicken, good. Chips, good. TV, good.
1: When you're having a picky mix dinner of like what's left in the fridge.
0: Get rid of the freezer. We need to clear this
1: These
0: out.
1: Though, your clips, like these are moments that literally transfer into your everyday like dialogue now.
0: Yes.
1: Especially with Erica Giraldi. Anytime I'm having a stressed out day, I repeat that whole sequence of words that you just said to Kyle Richards. Anytime you're having a wishy-washy meal, meat, good. Chicken, good. Carrots? Never carrots.
0: Never carrots. Did we learn nothing yesterday? And actually, hilariously, because I've been eating cucumber for my lunch today, all I thought of was all the texts that we got yesterday, people being like, cucumber rank. The worst thing ever. My cucumber and my fish.
1: Yeah. People got very passionate about the food, but we want you to get passionate about your favourite TV moment right
0: favourite
1: now.
0: TV moments. I want to leave you just with one more. And this is one of my favourite franchise of movies of all time, and it's Shrek. And there's so many quotable moments in Shrek throughout all of the movies, and everybody's got their favourite bit. This is one of my ones, because I think I only watched this for the first time last year. Have a listen to this.
6: Yeah, there are.
7: You know, I'd rather not. It's my kid's birthday party.
6: Yeah, there are.
8: As long as you're not doing anything, how about one of those famous Shrek roars?
6: Yeah, there are.
7: Let me set you straight, Butterpants. An ogre only roars when he's angry. You don't want to see me angry, do you?
6: Do it. Do it.
1: Do the roar. Do the roar.
0: I just love it so, so much. Oh, hang on, wait. Do the roar.
9: Roar.
1: That was timed to perfection.
0: I bet it's Silva. Just happens to be standing outside the window right now. I'm not going to make eye contact with them. I'd be in so much trouble. 087-187-9200-51552. Your favourite TV moments, your favourite movie moments, mm-hmm. whatever they are, get them into us because we all need a bit of a laugh today, don't we? Absolutely. Right now, though, let's get some Tiny Tempo. This is Turn the Music Louder on 2FM Drive. It's Lauren Catt.

0: SI Animal right here on 2FM Drive with Laura and Katia. We're here until 6 o'clock today. We have been talking, you've been texting on 51552 about our most favourite TV moments, movie moments, reality TV moments, right?
1: Whatever they might be, I gave a selection of all.
0: Everything.
1: I was like, here's everything, yeah. I've watched.
0: All grounds covered. We talked about The Traitors, we've talked about Big Brother in the UK. We've also talked about Shrek and Housewives.
1: Yeah, can't get enough of it. We do have a text in from Maria, one of the greatest TV moments of all time, and it comes from Big Brother, where it just goes, David's dead in the Celebrity Big Brother house. Oh. Have a listen to how this played out.
2: David's dead.
3: No, he's not.
2: You can't do that.
4: What?
5: Sit down, babe. Sit down. Sit down.
3: They told me that David is dead.
2: David.
3: Yes. She said he just died and I can't hold this in by myself.
2: No.
6: Where's David?
5: He's here, look.
7: Chill. No, chill.
5: Tiffany.
2: What did I do?
7: You told her that David was dead with cancer.
2: Yes, he is.
7: He's in there asleep.
2: David, my ex-husband.
1: They were talking about, wasn't it David Bowie? But she thought that it was their housemate. David Guest, who was sick and resting in bed.
0: Oh my gosh. If anything, how is that how she'd find out? It was so funny. Tiffany was probably one of the most iconic housemates on Big Brother ever. But yes, David Bowie was the David in question.
1: So good. This next one here says, hey girls, my favourite reality TV moment is from Housewives of Beverly Hills when Lisa Rinner and Kim Richards are going to Amsterdam. And it says, don't you ever go near my husband. How iconic. Have a listen to this.
8: Let's talk about the husband.
9: Oh, wait, excuse me? Did you just say let's talk about the husband?
8: Let's not talk about what you don't want out.
9: You know what? Let me tell you something. Don't touch my husband ever.
8: Just saying.
9: You don't want out for everybody to know? You better watch what you talk about me or everybody will know.
10: Never.
9: Everybody will know.
10: My husband.
9: Everybody will know.
10: You understand that?

0: so iconic.
1: I actually think as well, what we've learned over the years of any housewife trip is that A, when they go away, just everything escalates, but B, whenever they're on a boat,
0: oh,
1: it's just game over.
0: Something goes down. And that exact moment in Amsterdam, there's so many things we need to talk about. It's the breaking of the glass. Have a piece of bread. It is don't go near my husband. It's Kyle Richards running out of the restaurant dramatically. It's the you beast. There's so many moments.
1: God, I'm absolutely going back and rewatching it all from the start because the newer season isn't as good. 087-187-1900-51552. Your favourite telly moments. They don't have to be housewives. They can be whatever you like. Get them into us.
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0: Moyo, remember my name right here in 2FM Drive with Laura and Kat. It's time for this.
1: Here we go.
0: It's time. It is time for Play Let's Play Off. We have had the challenge of the word sky. It has to be in the lyrics or the title of the song. Laura, you have been wiping the floor clean with your picks as of late.
1: I gave out about this challenge yesterday and then producer Joe put me in my place and was just like, just think, there's loads. And I was like, okay, here we go.
0: Yeah, I mean, because I'm still finding it hard. But anyway.
1: Would you like me to go first? Would you like to go first?
0: I think winner of yesterday should go first.
1: Fair enough.
0: The honors.
1: This came to me about 9:30 this morning. I just happened to be kind of humming it away to myself and I went, hang on a second, I'm pretty sure there's a sky in this. I've gone for Fergie and Glamorous.

0: the tune. If you would like to hear Fergie Glamorous on your radio just after 4 o'clock today, it is up to you. You just need to text Laura to 087-187-9200. Katia, what have you gone for?
1: I feel like we've been dreaming about Sky and songs with Sky, and it's all I'm thinking about. This is one of the top three songs that came to mind. I've gone for this.

0: trying to get Coldplay across the line at some point this week.
1: Yeah.
0: Coldplay move. It has the word sky in it. Coldplay, him for the weekend. That's what I've gone for. If you want to hear Coldplay, text 51552, Kat. And if you want to hear Fergie. Then you're going to go 087-187-9200. And Laura. So Laura, Kat, is totally up to you. It has nothing to do with us. We will be coming back to your favourite TV moments in just a couple of moments' time. You can text in your vote while you're texting in those as well. Double it up. But right now, let's get some new Ella Langley. This is Be Her on 2FM Drive.

0: Langley. That is Be Her right here on 2FM Drive. She's having a great time, but...
1: She is having a great time. I just saw her post on Instagram there celebrating her record-breaking Choosing Texas, number one record on the Billboard charts for the longest time.
0: She bet Mariah Carey.
1: She bet Mariah Carey.
0: I'd be so worried to beat Mariah Carey.
1: I know. She's coming for her Mariah's defrosting.
0: If that was me, I'd be like, do you know what, guys?
1: Yeah.
0: Don't stream it yeah. this week. Just let's
1: cut it. Cut it. Cut
0: just
1: it.
0: Don't bother. We are talking about your favourite TV moments, and you can get them into us on 087 1879 200. This one comes in from Niamh that says, has to be the moment when Buzz in Home Alone says to Macaulay Culkin's character this. Oh, hang on now. Sorry. There we go. Ah!
2: I wouldn't let you sleep in my room if you were growing on my ass.
0: And then she goes on to say, my kids always quote that one.
1: That's a good one.
0: So,
1: sibling
0: so good.
1: Love, nothing like it. We have another text in from Marcin that says, my favourite one from Friends is when someone eat his Thanksgiving... What? Yes. My favourite one from Friends when someone eats his Thanksgiving sandwich. My sandwich, my sandwich.
0: Have a listen to this.
3: What's wrong, buddy?
4: Someone at work ate my sandwich.
5: Well, what did the police say?
4: My Thanksgiving leftover sandwich. I can't believe someone just ate it.
5: Ross, it's just a sandwich.
4: Just a sandwich? Look, I am 30 years old, okay? I'm gonna be divorced twice and I just got evicted. That sandwich was the only good thing going on in my life. Someone ate the only good thing going on in my life.
1: It's that deep. It's like your Stephen Say sandwich, Ross, we got it. That is such a funny moment.
0: I would have an actual investigation if any of you decided to eat my lunch. Like,
1: yeah.
0: Game. Remember the time I got on security about someone robbing my fork? Do you remember that? So years ago, I hit the roof. I was like, someone took my fork off my desk and used it. And I was like, at least drop it back. That's all I ask of you.
1: Oh my God. I remember being a poor student and I robbed my housemate's ice cream from the freezer. And she knocked on my door and she was like, because she had like probably five in there, and she's like, oh, like, have you seen my ice creams? I was like, no,
0: nope.
1: I'll help you look for it.
0: But one of my housemates used to make these granola bears that he banned us from eating, and he had them in a lunchbox, so we used to eat them from the back.
1: Stop.
0: And we'd break off a little bit and wrap them back up again. We didn't even want it. We just wanted it.
1: A little surprise. We're so evil.
0: 87 1879 200. Keep those coming into us.

0: Dr. Dre, Snoop Dogg, the next episode right here on 2FM. Wrapping up our first hour, we've still so much more to coming up. We have Taryn O'Sullivan. She's going to be in studio talking about her deep dive.
1: Yeah, she's in with us now in just a couple of moments' time. We also have got two songs head to head. You've gone for Coldplay. I have gone for Fergie. Whichever one you want, it is totally up to you. 087-187-9200, Laura or Kat. And we'll be playing the winner of Playlist Playoff very soon. On top of all that, keep your favourite TV moments coming into us. We don't mind if it's reality TV, if it's a TV show. Friends is the most quotable thing on the planet. Or if you want to go into the movie territory as well, we're having some crack doing this. Right now, Kat, it's time to go over to an ad break.
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7: It's 4 o'clock, I'm Jan O'Connell. A 15-year-old boy who was identified on social media stealing cars in Limerick and Clare has been sentenced to 6 months at Oberstown Detention Centre. The teenager, who was 13 at the time, pleaded guilty at Ennis District Court to 7 car thefts and 1 attempted theft and to stealing petrol. He had posted videos of a number of the offences on TikTok and Snapchat, which led to his arrest. The head of the Road Safety Authority has told the government's Transport Committee today that he believes that motorway driving will form a part of the driving test in future. Efforts to tackle reckless driving, in particular wrong-way driving on motorways, has been discussed. Pat Maher of Transport Infrastructure Ireland says there's no standalone solution and explained why pop-up bollards on motorway slip roads are not an option.
8: At speed, they can be unsafe, I understand. B, in terms of if you put them on to the on-ramps, then, as I said earlier on, there are times when on Garda Síochána, fire brigade or ambulances need to travel the wrong way onto a motorway. And so, therefore, that would be an obvious impediment in that situation.
7: The Public Expenditure Minister has strongly hinted that excise cuts on petrol and diesel will be extended in the budget. Jack Chambers was speaking in the Dáil where he pledged that the budget will help working people and specifically address the cost of home heating oil. The emergency care unit at Talla Children's Hospital will close for 4 days from midnight tomorrow to allow for an IT system changeover. The unit will reopen on the 29th of September. Children requiring emergency care during the closure should attend the emergency department at CHI Crumlin Hospital instead.
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7: Generally dry and bright for the rest of the day. Top temperatures 14 to 18 degrees.
9: 2FM Sports. It's boxing to start with, and Jude Gallagher has missed out on a medal at the European Championships in Sofia. The Tyrone man was beaten by a Spanish fighter on a split decision in his quarterfinal in the 60kg division. Michaela Walsh is the next member of Team Ireland in action for a 57kg quarterfinal inside the next hour, with sisters Aoife and Lisa O'Rourke and John McConnell also in the ring later. In soccer, the Republic of Ireland have been training in Pristina ahead of tomorrow's opening Nations League meeting with Kosovo. Manager Heimir Hellgrimsson reports no late injury concerns for the League B3 fixture. He admitted earlier today it wasn't clever for him to take the focus off tomorrow's game with recent comments regarding Israel, who will face Ireland in Hungary on Sunday. Elsewhere, Manchester United have posted record revenues for 2025-26 of £677 million, but recorded a pre-tax loss of almost £47 million. The Old Trafford club remain over £1 billion in debt. And finally, for the moment, the Skelly Games, and a total of 13 Limerick players have been nominated for a PWC Hurling All-Star after the shortlist was revealed. The All-Ireland champions dominate the nominations, with Galway receiving 11. The shortlist for the Hurler of the Year award is made up of Dermot Burns and Garroyd Hegarty, both of Limerick, as well as Cork's Brian Hayes. I'm Paul O'Neill, and there's more sport on the RT News app and RTE.ie.
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0: Yes, you are listening to 2FM Drive. It's Laura and Katya with you. It's just gone 5 minutes past four. We're with you until six, and we still have the winner of Playlist Playoff coming up. That's going to be revealed.
1: Just a couple of moments' time. We've also got music on the way from Justin Timberlake. Got some Tame Impala in there, but right now, let's get some music from Hugel. This is Moving to the Sun on 2FM Drive.

0: Hugo moving to the sun right here on 2FM Drive with Lauren Cat. It's time for this. Oh yeah, time for the reveal, baby.
1: You went for Coldplay, Him for the Weekend.
0: Yes.
1: I went for Fergie, Glamorous. The challenge this week is there has to be sky there somewhere. Mm-hmm. It was up to you to vote on 087-1879-200. Would you like a drum roll?
0: I'd love a drum roll.
1: Let's
0: I'm
1: get
0: nervous.
1: A drum roll.
0: Oh my god, I'm the winner?
1: Do you want to tell everyone the fast one you've just pulled?
0: Yeah, Beyonce's in it, but I didn't tell you.
1: This is her way of getting Beyonce played on the radio. Okay, you're fighting back. This is good. If you win tomorrow, we're even. Okay. But let's

0: Who's that?
1: Let me shoot across the sky.
0: He's saying sky right now.
1: Let me shoot across the sky.
0: Oh, can't be that. Coldplay and Beyonce, him for the weekend. Now I've won something this week. I'm just very happy.
2: Yeah, but you pulled the wool over everybody's eyes, so.
0: Yeah, because everyone loves to be a Beyonce hater until they're not. So here we are. She's avant-garde. She's indie.
2: She can't even gracefully take the win. You're like, but I'm delighted for you.
0: I'm delighted.
3: I'm really happy for you, Katya.
2: Yeah. Taryn is joining us in the studio.
3: She's here.
2: We're all delighted for Katya and her win on Playlist Playoff.
3: Oh, it's made my day.
2: But we're even more delighted for you because you brought some really fun stories for us today.
3: I know.
2: Can you kick off with something that I have never heard of before and I'm so intrigued?
3: Mm-hmm. Yeah, you're going to like this. So ladies, get your handbags because we're going to Roscommon.
2: Fantastic.
3: Because the Irish Hot Air Balloon Championships are taking place at Lochkey Forest. And there's going to be up to 30 balloons, right? This is ongoing at the minute. There's going to be up to 30 balloons and crews from Ireland, Britain, France, Germany, the US.
0: What? Okay, I've never heard of this, but it sounds amazing. Even if you're not in the hot air balloon, this is so pretty to look at.
3: So pretty to look at. Like, imagine the Instagram pics.
2: Do we have any idea how long this has been going on for?
3: This has been going on for a really, really, really long time. 53 years. More than 53 years.
2: I would like to point out, I'm from Mylaw. Which is like 40 minutes from Roscommon. So how on earth, when we were bored stiff and we were younger, giving out about things, did nobody tell us that this was going on just over the road?
3: The hot air balloon competition. And the thing is, it's not just about flying around. So I thought hot air balloons could just go up and down, like very simple side to side, a bit of that. But these are actually going to be competing. So there's competitions called the Hare and Hounds, Fly In and Long Distance.
2: Oh
3: my God, school sports day. So the pilots, I mean,
0: essentially that's what they are. It's pretty impressive.
3: It's very impressive, but I didn't know they could do different things. I thought you just lit the thing and up you went. Yeah. But no, it's much more complicated. And there's going to be one giant balloon that is actually in the shape of a suitcase because that is for a Guinness World Record. So it's trying to fly in as many countries as it can.
0: Oh, that's pretty cool.
2: And I really want to know on 087-187-9200 if anybody has ever attended this. Can you please get in touch with us right now? Because my mind is actually blown.
3: Or if anyone's done at the hot air balloon. Have you ever done it?
0: No, never. I wonder what it feels like. But I hear like you can hear the flames go off. I've watched the videos. But it's
2: Do you watch the one in Turkey?
0: Yes, Cappadocia or something. It's like if you can't do Cappadocia, you can do Roscommon.
3: Yes.
0: Off to Roscommon we go.
2: Stay local.
3: Here we go. Support Irish, guys. This is my next one, a raccoon boot camp. This is the cutest ever. So there's a raccoon.
2: Like a little raccoon.
3: Little raccoons.
2: Like a little boot camp.
3: So little boot camp for them. And this is in Mississippi. And these are for the lovely raccoons that have been abandoned by their parents. And they haven't been able to learn the survival skills that they would have been taught. Yeah, like this is so special. So like they, you know, maybe their parents were separated with like some sort of trauma, traffic accident or something like that. And this was founded in 2019 by a woman called Paula. And they've actually cared for 76 raccoon kits this year. Because that's what they're called, kits.
0: They're called kits.
3: Isn't that so cute?
0: That's adorable.
2: That is very cute.
3: Yeah.
2: There's like, I think raccoons are gas, and there's so many different videos on TikTok of them like breaking in shops and, you know, living.
0: They're very bold, as in like they're not afraid, they're brazen.
2: Stand up to you.
0: Yeah.
2: That's probably because they were all at this boot camp.
3: Yeah. So they're obviously very intelligent animals, and that's why they can teach them to do these things, which is absolutely amazing. At 76 of them yet released back into the wild. And after about 6 months when they're in school learning all their little raccoon things with their little raccoon hands.
2: So cute. Just have this visual of them sitting little desks.
3: Wearing a little hat.
0: I'm not able.
3: Yeah. So after the 6 months, they have a graduation ceremony that we must attend. Girls, we've got a lot on.
2: Sorry, you've booked and busy now. We've got a hot air balloon in Roscommon and we've got a raccoon graduation.
0: Mississippi.
3: And they also have a roll call.

0: So, yeah. And they have a reverend who blesses them before they're released into the wild.
1: Oh, stop. So they just go around saying, "Unshut."
0: Yeah.
1: Oh, so cute.
2: Sorry. That is dope.
0: Like, I went to college and I didn't have any of this. I didn't have a reverend bless me as I went into the wild, which I literally did.
1: No.
0: No. So that, like, that is good, isn't it?
2: That's very cute.
0: Happy, happy news for the raccoons. And this is my last one. So coffee, girls, there is currently a huge debate online over whether you should bring an iced coffee into a job interview with you or not. Like, Laura, I know you're a huge...
1: Yeah, you're the iced coffee connoisseur, but I just think... You shouldn't bring anything into a job.
0: No.
1: Absolutely not. Just bring yourself.
2: Imagine just showing up, walking in and being like, hey guys.
1: I can.
2: So.
1: Yeah.
2: Although, it could be the personality hire that they're looking for.
1: Yeah, that is true.
2: Never like, know.
1: There's one way to show that you're relaxed and comfortable in a job setting, but maybe there's also taking it too far.
0: Yeah.
2: So how's this come about?
0: So this has come about because a recruiter called Caitlin, she has 16 years of experience and mainly works with the big Fortune 500 companies, says Gen Z candidates are increasingly turning up to interviews carrying iced coffees or iced lattes. So whatever your fancy is there. And she thinks it gives the wrong impression. Like, her argument is that it's an interview. You should just stop your list of errands and like put it at the top of kind of, you know, you should have your coffee before you go in. Or, I kind of think.
1: Unless after. They're bringing their employer coffee, because that could win them brownie points.
2: But imagine sitting there, like, whatever about having a little sip of a hot coffee, slurping. Like,
1: Do that sound again. Let me think about that question. What are my weaknesses and what are my strengths?
2: I'll do the shaking for you. Go on. Do it again.
1: What are my weaknesses and what are my strengths? Well, I don't have any weaknesses. I'm a perfectionist. That's how they do it.
0: What a woman. You're the queen. I'm a perfectionist.
2: I felt like I was like an altar boy there, like singing a little bell.
1: After everything. So this seems to be a trend with the Gen Zers.
0: This is a trend, and there actually has been, yous will have heard this on TikTok, there's a viral sound that's like, hire the divas. Yeah. And like a CAO of some big company that has said, hire the divas. And I think it's kind of, it does work for some in some instances.
1: Yeah,
2: it's just really funny because I think this is all over my TikTok feed now as well. And it's like asking a millennial to do something and asking Gen Z. And the like, on fair play to them, I will say their boundaries are hard.
0: Yeah.
2: It's like a millennial will be like, sorry, where's the dressing room? And it's like, oh, I'm on break. Oh, come with me. I'll just show you where it is. And then Gen Z, it's like, where's the dressing room? And it's like, I'm on break.
1: Full stop. Like,
2: full stop. I don't have to over-explain myself.
1: Yeah, yeah.
2: If I would choke, I'd be like, ugh.
1: Yeah, I mean, there's definitely things that you could take from the Gen Zers in terms of like how solid they are with their boundaries.
2: Yeah.
1: But then there's also a lot of things that you wouldn't.
2: Gotta loosen it up a bit.
0: Yeah, gotta loosen it up because like it's better to interact with people and be a bit,
2: absolutely. Yeah. Tarana Sullivan, as always, thank you so much for joining us.
0: Thank you. People can obviously
2: check out your Instagram and for all your dates,
0: please,
2: for your gigs.
0: Tarana Sullivan 7, not to take me on a date. Unfortunately, that list is closed. But if you want to come and see me,
1: that's right.
0: Form.
1: That's
2: She's booked and busy.
1: She's got to go.

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0: Justin Timberlake, that's what goes around, I think, for my favourite Justin Timberlake album of all time, Future Sex, Love Sounds. It is Lauren Catt here with you until 6 o'clock on 2FM Drive. It is just gone 4:30, and Nish Thushy and I'm the Nuuk.
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3: Gemani Diarib, Briefskelton and Nuyachter Alevig Mary in Nihuluan. So good to hear Ninishikon den Chlarin of Garu Termoshevi and Anat Kunyala Walanebrikim la Clea, Ed Wuchel, Huglan de Guish, or Fakasa, Ernaman Hoshelta, a good currently a limnach, Agasakon den Chlard. 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
1: Yes, that's right. 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

0: Tom Grennan, that's Full Attention right here on 2FM Drive. It is Lauren Catt here with you until 6 o'clock today. Catt,
1: yeah.
0: Off the back of Traders last night, you were talking about your favourite TV moments, your reality TV moments.
1: Loved how Diego brought it to the table that he was a faithful. It was just a really good moment in television to watch. And then we went on to talk about Big Brother, of course, and obviously our favourite, The Housewives.
0: Our favourite Housewives. I brought in Shrek as well.
1: Do the roar.
0: Do the roar.
1: Friends as well. Iconic roar. Moments in Friends. Do the roar.
2: Roar.
0: Meta like hates the fact that he did that to us, because as soon as it happened I went, this is perfect, we're going to have that forever. We've got some texts in here. That first one, gosh, who's that from? Donna?
1: That's from...
0: Donna said American Pie when Stifler's on the dance floor. I think there's so many moments in American Pie that we could never play on the radio.
1: That is for sure. Also, my favourite part of American Pie is probably just Jennifer Coolidge altogether.
0: Stifler's mom.
1: So true. Lorraine has texted in, Con Air, Nicolas Cage, put the bunny back in the box.
3: Put the bunny back in the box.
4: I knew you was a punk, and I was right. You were playing us all along. You a free man.
3: I said, put the bunny back in the box.
1: Put the bunny back in the box. I love when people used punk in like a movie back then, and it was like the biggest dig you could give to someone. You're a punk.
0: How dare you? 087-187-9200.

Keep those coming in for us. We have got music on the way from Somber. We've got some Harry Styles in there as well. We will also be letting you know how you can get involved in Booby Trap Bingo. Got a great prize up for grabs. But right now, let's get one of our favourite tracks. This is Florence Road with 7563.

0: Throw that at 7563. It is 10 to 5. It's time for this. Yes, it is time to tell you all about our Booby Trap Bingo game. But first of all, let me tell you about the prize. Because if you've got the highest score this week, you're going to win yourself a 2-night autumn stay for two at the 4-star Killishy Hotel in the heart of Kildare. 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
1: So what is the game to win that prize? Well, it is called Booby Trap Bingo and it's a good old fashioned game of Jeopardy. Here is how it works. We've got 20 clips in front of us.

0: artist. So if you think you have what it takes to get the highest score by the end of the week to win that prize, that stay in Killeshea Hotel, then text the word bingo followed by your name to 51552 or WhatsApp us on 0871879200. We could be calling you back. Now, speaking of the highest score, the score you need to beat, yesterday Leah was playing. She played a good game. Our hearts were rumpa-thumping. She got a score of 7. She was very good. So that was the score you need
1: to
0: beat. She
1: went like this in between everyone. Will I go on again? Leah, like we couldn't. We were, the sweat was pumping out of us. Yep. The text line was hopping.
0: Yep.
1: But it can be done because you will know these tunes. So as Kat said, all you need to do is text for bingo in your name to 0871879200 or 51552. Let's get some Harry Styles. This is Dance No More.

0: my body isn't ready. Finishing off the second hour of the show. Is Lauren Cat here with you until 6 o'clock. What have we got coming up, Kat?
1: We still have our game of Booby Trap Bingo to play and some more music. We've got Sienna Spira on the playlist, C-Mad and a bit of Hosier.
0: Nice. Right now, though, it's time to go to an ad break and over to the newsroom.
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10: It's 5 o'clock. I'm Jan O'Connell. The Public Expenditure Minister has strongly hinted that excise cuts on petrol and diesel will be extended in the budget. Jack Chambers was speaking in the Dáil, where he pledged that the budget will help working people and specifically address the cost of home heating oil. Micheál Lehan has the details.
11: The clock is ticking down to budget day against the backdrop of rising prices across the board. The Public Expenditure Minister was clear today that keeping the excise cuts on petrol and diesel in place well beyond November is going to be a key part of the budget. The political signals right now suggest that these cuts will remain in place until at least February. But will that be enough to reassure a worried public facing into a winter of escalating costs? The Sinn Féin leader told the Dáil earlier that price hikes mean that households will have to pay out an additional €1,000 this winter. Mary Lou MacDonald added that the situation was so bad that 7 out of 10 young people are now considering leaving the country because they cannot afford to live here.
10: Iran's president has delivered a defiant speech to the UN General Assembly in New York, brandishing pictures of people killed by American and Israeli airstrikes. The US delegation walked out as Masoud Pezeshkian began his address. He said Iran was open to diplomacy to end the war, but would never accept limits on its nuclear program, which he claimed was for peaceful purposes. Half of large employers are expected to require workers to attend the office for a fixed number of days by next year, according to a new report. The research by law firm William Fry was conducted by Ipsos with over 400 Irish businesses. It found that companies are moving away from unrestricted flexibility towards a more structured hybrid model. Across businesses offering hybrid, 3 days in the office is the most common arrangement on offer. A 15-year-old boy who was identified on social media stealing cars in Limerick and Clare has been sentenced to 6 months at Oberstown Detention Centre. The teenager, who was 13 at the time, pleaded guilty at Ennis Court today to 7 car thefts and stealing petrol at locations in Limerick, Clare and Tipperary.
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10: Tonight will start dry with clear spells, rain on the way overnight and lowest temperatures of 7 to 12 degrees.
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13: It's boxing first, and Aoife O'Rourke is through to the final of the women's 75kg of the European Championships in Sofia. O'Rourke has beaten a Russian opponent 4-1. Michaela Walsh is assured of a medal after a unanimous win or against a Bulgarian opponent in the quarterfinals of the 57kg. And Jude Gallagher was beaten earlier in his 60kg quarterfinal. On to soccer, and the Republic of Ireland have been training in Pristina ahead of tomorrow's opening Nations League meeting with Kosovo. Manager Heimir Hallgrímsson reports no late injury concerns for the League B3 fixture. He admitted earlier today it wasn't clever for him to take the focus off tomorrow's game with recent comments regarding Israel, who will face Ireland in Hungary on Sunday. Elsewhere, Manchester United have posted record revenues for 2025-26 of £677 million, but recorded a pre-tax loss of almost £47 million. The Old Trafford club remain over £1 billion in debt. In Gaelic Games, a total of 13 Limerick players have been nominated for a PWC Hurling All-Star after the shortlist was revealed. The All-Ireland champions dominate the nominations, with Galway receiving 11. The shortlist for the Hurler of the Year award is made up of Dermot Burns and Gáirid Hegarty, both from Limerick, as well as Cork's Brian Hayes. And finally, for now, it's horse racing. An 11-1 chance Ballygunner Castle has won the feature Guinness Kerry National at Listowel. The winner was trained by Willie Mullins and ridden by his nephew Danny Mullins, the same pair who won the race last year with Spanish Harlem. I'm Paul O'Neill, and there's more sport on the RT News app and rte.ie.
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14: Let your little one's imagination run wild with Build-A-Bear at McDonald's, because you might just see a sparkly kitty, but your little one sees an underwater town detective who solves ghost mysteries and drives a giggle-powered pirate ship. Some fun, some food. It's all inside this Happy Meal. Until the 2nd of November, from 11 a.m. includes one pre-selected book or toy while stocks last, subject to availability.
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3: 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The perfect treat for that. Is it home time yet? Kind of messing.
0: No, yes, it is 6 minutes past five on this Wednesday evening, and it's Lauren Cat here with you on 2FM Drive until 6 o'clock today.
1: That is right, my girl. We still have €500 cash up for grabs thanks to Cadbury.
0: I forgot about that.
1: I know. I know. Yeah, we've saved the best for the end, and we also have a game of Booby Trap Bingo. Loads of music too in the playlist. What have we got?
0: We have got Hozier in there. We have got some Prospa as well, and a little bit of Sienna Spiral. But right now, we're going to kick it all off with some Irish music from Amble. This is as well on 2FM Drive.

0: take a sexy picture right here on 2FM Drive with Laura and Kat. It's time for this. Yes, it is time to play our game called Booby Trap Bingo for the chance to win that two-night stay for two at Killishi Hotel in the heart of Kildare. That is up for grabs. We have got Roisin on the line. Hi, Roisin.
1: Hiya.
0: How you doing?
2: Roisin, so you're very new to this game because when did you hear it for the very first time?
1: I heard it yesterday.
0: Why? Did Leah inspire you? Was it the courage?
1: Definitely, yeah.
2: Well, Roisin, we're so delighted to have you along. And we're very excited for you to play this game with us. But before we get there, we need to learn a little bit about yourself. I'm guessing the accent is Donegal?
1: Yes.
2: There she goes. And what are you up to for the day? Were you working?
1: I am at work, yeah.
2: Oh, you're at work.
1: I'm at work. I'm the only one here at the moment. I'm just really hoping that everyone's not listening on the way home.
0: Oh, stop. You're on the home stretch. You might as well get on the radio.
2: What time are you technically finished at?
1: Half. So
2: okay.
1: Not long.
2: That's well, do you know right. what? We'll keep you for about 10 minutes. Yeah. Then sure you'll have to get your jacket and get wound up and all that kind of stuff and get out the
0: fill
2: door.
0: Up the water bottle for the road home. Yeah.
2: Roisin, I'm going to explain the rules to you, okay? So we've got the 20 clips in front of us. You heard Leah playing yesterday, so all you need to do is pick a number between 1 and 20. You're then going to hear a piece of a song and you have to either give us the name of the artist or the name of the song, okay? If you do that, you get yourself a point on the board. If you don't, it doesn't matter. This is the beauty about this game is you do not get penalised for a wrong answer, okay? You can stay going for as long as you like. However, if at any point you land on one of these lines, on one of our booby traps, then you lose it all. We do not want that to happen to you today, okay? A couple of little rules. We have to take your first answer and we have to get your answer before the klaxon goes off. You won't miss that klaxon. Me and Kat are so loud. We will give you all the encouragement you need. Yeah. What I would say, a good piece of advice is to just go with your gut. Because you don't get penalised for a wrong answer, just don't overthink it and just go for it, okay?
1: Yeah.
2: Now, you heard Leah yesterday, she got 7. So what we need to do is get you as far as 7. And then we can decide what we're going to do from there, whether you're going to bank or you're going to play on. That is a future us problem. We're going to be in the here and now, though. And we're going to get cracking and get your very first number. So, Roisin, where would you like to go?
1: Let's go number 2.
2: Number 2. Okay. Have a listen to this. Now, the theme as well is female solo artists, so it's all the gals. So, your very first track, have a listen to this. Name of the artist or the name of the song. Very best of luck. And I'm out here
0: getting loose. Come on, Roisin.
2: You know her. Come on.
0: You sang it there. Oh, it's Lizzo. It's Juice by Lizzo. So close.
1: Oh my God.
0: Yeah. Yes. You were singing the chorus there. Look, it doesn't matter. We're going to move right on. Let's have your next number between 1 and 20.
1: Next up, 4.
2: You're going in with number 4. Now, you had a really good tune there, I will say. So, you know, sing along all you like, but hopefully you get the answer. Have a listen to this. Come on, Roisin.
1: Beyonce, Crazy in Love.
0: Yes.
2: Kat would not have been happy if you got that wrong, but we don't need to worry about that.
0: And you know, 4 is Beyonce's favourite number. Anyway, I digress. Let's have your next number between 1 and 20.
2: Look at Andrew's head. He's like, oh, for the love of God.
1: 7.
2: Sorry, you're going with number 7. Okay, have a listen to this. I'm on tonight, come on, Roisin.
1: Shakira, Hips Don't Lie.
2: Yes. Shakira, Hips Don't Lie. 2. We're rocking it now.
0: Yeah, we're warmed up. We're ready to go. Let's have your next number.

0: 9.
1: Number 9. Have a listen to this. Come on, Roisin.
0: Jazzy.
1: Jazzy, given me. Yes, 3.
0: Me.
1: Okay, let's keep this going because you're going quite well. Do you want to give us your next number?
0: 14.
1: Number 14. Have a listen to this. Come on, Roisin, you got this.
0: Taylor Swift, Love Story.
1: Come yes! on!
2: And can I just note, you've been given the artist and the name of the yeah. song. Amazing. I wish there were bonus points for that, but there's not. But you're doing so good. You're flying. Let's have your next number.
0: 13.
1: Number 13. Unlucky for some. Will it be unlucky for you? Have a listen to this. Love affair and we'll never be. Come on, Roisin.
0: Lord.
1: Yes, Royal. Yes. I love where you're trying to get both answers out at the same time. Okay, here we go. We are catching up on Leah. You're on 5. Give us your next number.
0: 16.
1: Number 16. Have a listen to this. Come on, Roisin.
0: Vanessa thingy, 1,000 miles.
1: Yes. Oh my god, my heart.
2: I was like, scratch the name.
1: I was like,
2: give us the title.
1: Get Carlton out the gap. Give us the name of the song.
2: Unreal. Roisin, you have a total of 6 right now. You're 1 point away from matching Leah's score of 7. Let's have your next number between 1 and 20.
0: Oh, I'm so nervous of that other sound now.
1: I know, me both.
0: Number 5.
1: Number 5. Have a listen to this. Come on, Roisin.
0: Police milkshake.
1: Yes! Okay, Kat, Roisin.
2: Wow.
1: We have got some serious business to attend to right now. You are on 7, which means that you've matched Leah's score from yesterday. What you can do right now is bank that score, okay? We've got 2 more games left to play, but if nobody beats 7, both of you will go into a 50-50 draw come Friday and one of you will win the prize. But there's still 2 more games, as I said. Or you can go for gold and you can play on. What would you like to do?
0: Yeah, let's do 1 more, will we? We'll do 1 more.
1: It's like you whispered
2: it. Let's do 1 more.
0: I'm so nervous about that other sign, though.
2: Listen, we can think about that. You're deciding to go for...
0: I'm more nervous about the numbers in the song.
1: I know.
2: So you're deciding to go for 1 more, Roisin?
0: Yeah.
2: Right, let's have that number.
0: Okay, 10.
1: You're going in with number 10. Have a listen to this.
2: Roisin.
0: Paparazzi, Lady Gaga.
2: Yes!
1: Okay. All right. 8. The game's not over, though, because you still have to decide what you want to do. You can bank that score right now, or you can play on. What do you want to do?
0: We'll do number. Will we do 1 more number? We'll do 1 more.
1: This is the worst part. We cannot help you. It is totally up to you. You're
2: in the lead now.
1: There's still 2 of those booby traps that are in there. Do you want to bank or play?
0: Number 15.
1: Oh my gosh, she's going for it. Okay, fair enough.
0: That's it. That's
1: have a listen
0: one.
1: To this.
2: Oh, Roisin.
0: Oh, Cheryl Cole, thanks for the song.
2: Wow.
1: Sorry. What a tune as well.
2: What a tune.
1: Okay, you've got 9, which Andrew Dupuyre reckons yesterday is the highest score that we've ever had in the years of having this game on the radio. Do you want to bank on that or do you want to play on? Oh my God.
0: Well, I feel like he's just saying that.
1: He's actually not. Sorry. We've been playing this game for years and he looked at the database yesterday to see what the highest score ever was and it was 9. You're matching that right now. That is a really good feat. This game is difficult.
0: Okay, 1 more and then I'm going home.
2: No, okay, wow, respect. Okay, let's have
0: 17.
2: Your next number.
1: 17. Okay, have a listen to this. Name of the artist or the name of the song. Here we go.
2: No!
0: No!
2: Oh! Roisin!
0: Oh, no!
2: No! Oh my gosh.
0: That's okay.
2: You played an incredible game of Booby Trap Bingo. We're both floored. I'm sorry.
1: I'm sick for you.
0: Oh no, it's okay.
1: Roisin, I know that you're new to the game, okay? But what myself and Kat like to do is people who are this good at it, We'd love if you come back and play with us in about 6 months' time when the dust has settled a little bit.
0: Yes.
2: I mean, before that booby trap, I feel like you need to go and play the lotto or something. Yeah, like you are. Wow.
1: And also, Roisin, you've got, you have 7 minutes of work left, which is great. No. Like, you're pretty much out the gap.
2: Always a silver lining.
0: That's the main thing. That's what it's all about. Yeah.
1: Roisin, thank you so much for joining us. Well done on a fantastic game. Sorry about the goddamn boob.
2: Thanks so much, Roisin.
1: Talk to you later. Bye.
0: Bye-bye.
2: Bye.
0: Bye-bye.
2: Bye. That was so much crack. God, she was so good.
1: I think I'm throw up.
2: I know. Leah is still in the running for this top score of 7.
1: I'd say Leah is absolutely just pumping. Sorry. Leah came and texted in on 087-187-9200 and said, close call today for me. Roisin, another Roisin got in touch and said, as a fellow Roisin, I'm gutted. Jesus. More text here, Kat, from Philip.
2: Oh, Philip says, oh no, with so many exclamation marks. There's another one from Diana that says, tell her to stop.
1: Another one here that says, the anxiety, please tell her to bang. Oh my God. I'm laughing. I'm not laughing.
2: I know.
1: Congratulations, Leah. You are still in the lead with 7. If you think you have what it takes to knock her off that top spot and bank before it's too late, we're going to be doing it all over again tomorrow. You can text the word bingo and your name to 087-187-9200. Get some Sienna Spiral.
2: Yeah.
1: Great expectations.

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0: Yes, that's right. 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Or maybe it's that golden crisp moment. Or are you fruit and nut all day long type and you can't forget the Turkish, the mint crisp, the whole nut

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1: 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More music to come from Hosier and Jenny. But right now it is 5:30 and it's time to head on over to the newsroom for the headlines.
8: Public Expenditure Minister has strongly indicated that excise cuts on petrol and diesel will be extended in the upcoming budget. Iran's president has delivered a defiant speech to the UN General Assembly in New York, brandishing pictures of people killed by American airstrikes. And a 15-year-old boy who was identified on social media stealing cars in Limerick and Clare has been sentenced to 6 months at Oberstown Detention Centre. That's it for now. News in full at 6.
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0: Sunset Strippers, it's Falling Stars right here on 2FM Drive. 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
0: Yes, we've got lots of cash to give away across the station, all with thanks to Cadbury Dairy Milk. Now, earlier on, we asked you to register for a chance to play, and so many of you did. And now it is time for one of you to randomly come on and give yourself that chance to win €500 in cash.
2: Ooh, let's find out who's on the line.
0: Hi.
3: Hello. Hi.
2: Hi. Who we got on the line?
3: This is Leanne here.
0: Hi, Leanne. Leanne, where are you calling from?
3: I'm from Cork.
0: Fantastic.
2: Lovely. Whereabouts in Cork?
3: In Bandon.
0: Lovely.
3: So West Cork.
0: Lovely. You're probably the first person I've ever met that didn't immediately say West Cork.
2: Because West Cork, it's a flex. We all know that. Okay, Leanne, €500 is up for grabs. What would that mean to you? What would you spend it on?
3: Oh, I don't know.
0: Something nice.
3: Find something to spend it on anyway.
0: Absolutely.
2: Oh my God.
0: You wouldn't be long finding something's right.
2: Right. Well, we tell you how this competition works. As you know, it is all to celebrate Cadbury Dairy Milk with 8 flavours and 8 squares. There's one for everyone. And like the bar itself, on the screen in front of us, I've got 8 squares, one for each Dairy Milk bar. And behind each square is 8 seconds of a song or a movie. Yes, a song or a movie.
3: Yeah.
2: So all you've got to do is choose the flavour you favour. And after we play the clip, you'll have 10 seconds to give me the name of the movie or if it's a song. I just need either the name of the artist or the name of the song. So we'll get into it.
0: So we need you to choose the flavour that you favour. OK, so what we want you to do is either pick a Dairy Milk, a Golden Crisp, a Mint Crisp, a Whole Nut, a Fruit Nut, a Caramello, a Turkish or a Tiffin. What are you going for today, Leanne?
3: The Cadbury.
0: You're going for the Dairy Milk, are you?
3: Yeah.
0: Okay. Fantastic. Now,
3: Cadbury.
0: I'm sorry. I'd be the same. Listen, what we're going to play for you next is either going to be, as Kat said, a movie quote. You have to give us the name of the movie, or if it's a song, we need the name of the artist or the name of the song. Are you ready?
3: Yeah.
0: Okay. Fantastic. The very best of luck. Here you go.
3: Oh, Jesus. It's on the top of my tongue and I can't think.
0: I know you know them.
3: Oh, I'm going to say...
0: Leanne, I'm so sorry. Time's up. It was Fontaine's DC, Boys in the Better Land. I'm so sorry, Leanne. We'll have to let you go.
3: I was
0: it's over
3: the radio.
0: I know. It's the pressure that gets you, Leanne.
2: Stress.
0: Thank you so much. We will have more chances to win on the station.
2: Take care, Leanne.
0: Bye.
2: All right, we have our next caller. Let's find out who we have got on the line. Ooh, the tension is real.
0: Hi, Blonis. How are you?
4: Hi, ladies. How are you? I'm good.
0: Are you sure?

0: I'm not too sure. We'll see after this.
1: Blondin, 500 quid up for cash. We need to ask you the same question. Now, the dairy milk is gone. So do you want to choose the golden crisp, the mint crisp, the whole nut, the fruit nut, the caramello, the Turkish or the tiff? And what are you going for?
0: I'll go with the caramello.
1: You're going with the caramello. Do you like caramello?
0: I do. It's one of the favourites.
1: Well, let's hope it plays out for you today. Same rules apply for as did for Leanne. If it's the name of a movie, name of the movie or the name of the artist or the name of the song, okay? Depends what it is. Have a listen to this, Blondin.
0: Firework, Katy Perry.
2: Yeah! You didn't even wait for it to end. Straight in there. Congratulations, Blondin. Your favourite Cadbury bar has just become your lucky bar too because you've won yourself €500 in cash.
0: Thanks, Amelia. That's unreal. I'm delighted.
1: Oh, we're absolutely both delighted. You've got to go straight to the shop now and pick up a caramello because that's what's after getting you 500 quid. Yeah. Not a bad one.
2: Celebrate with a caramello and a cup of tea.
1: Blondin.
0: Thanks, Amelia. That's class.
1: Man. Thank you so much for joining 2FM Drive. We'll chat to you later, okay?
0: Bye, ladies. Thanks
2: for listening. Bye. Oh, it's great because today is only Wednesday. And the good news is there are still lots more chances to win happening across the station today and all this week. How fun was that? I feel great. I might even get a Cadbury's bar, cup of tea, celebrate that.
1: I love it. That's where your mind went. It's like
2: chocolate.
1: I'm hungry now.

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1: It's been a long time since I actually heard that.
0: I know, and I love that song.
1: Tune, love it, Hozier. Speaking of music that we love, it is time now for our track of the week, Kat. And our track of the week this week is a bop. It is from Baby Rat and it's called Roses on 2FM Drive.

0: Rest assured, I don't give second chances.
1: That is our track of the week. It is Baby Rat. It is called Roses right here on 2FM Drive. As always, if you've got any music, you can send it in to us at laura@rte.ie.
2: Now, speaking of telly, we were obviously talking about our favourite TV moments. What's the bit of telly you're going to watch tonight? Because I'm thinking now that The Traitors is over, what am I going to watch?
1: Well, I've got a brand new TV show. Did I not tell you about this?
2: I
1: literally just text Brian. It's called Last Scene. It's on Apple TV. It only comes out on Wednesdays. So there's three episodes. This is the fourth episode.
2: Yeah.
1: It's like an Australian... it's based in Australia, which I don't really watch a whole lot of shows that are based in Australia. Listen to a lot of podcasts in Australia. Yeah. Don't watch a whole lot of TV shows there. But it... How do I describe it without ruining it? I don't. Just watch it.
2: Okay. Is it like a police thrillery. Drama? It's thrillery. Love a thriller, especially around this time of the year.
1: Of course.
2: Love a thriller. Because I just finished Furious, which is on Disney Plus. It's like an FBI drama that is really, really good. It's like a female serial killer that goes around. But right now, I think because I finished that, I need something a bit lighter.
1: Okay.
2: Something happy. Now that The Traitors is over, I'm probably going to watch reruns of One Tree Hill. Or get back on the Hey You Housewives. I've Salt Lake City to catch up on.
1: There's so
2: I
1: much.
2: Have the Housewives of London to catch up on.
1: You know, I started watching Suits again. Did I tell you about what my hyperfixation is at the minute? Because I'm on season 3.
2: What?
1: Mike Ross's lipstick. Guys.
2: They made it so obvious.
1: But no, because obviously the show came out in what, like 2007, 2008?
2: Yeah.
1: There was no HD or 4K. Mm-hmm. So now that I'm watching it in 4K sitting in front of me, they've obviously put like a little bit of lipstick on him just to make him look a bit more alive on the screen.
2: Yeah.
1: But they've done it in such a way, I've this camera roll of photos of Mike Ross's lips on my phone where like this pink lipstick is like bleeding down around his mouth.
2: It's blotchy.
1: It's, yeah.

0: today. We're going to be right back here again tomorrow from 3Cast. What we got?
1: Well, we've got Tommy Byrne. He's going to be joining us. Another chance to win €500 cash with Cadbury's, as well as the usual playlist playoff and a bit of booby trap bingo.
0: Another heartbreaking game of booby trap bingo. Oh my God.
1: Leah's still in the lead.
0: What a game. We will chat to you tomorrow. Stay tuned. Bette Silva is on the way with the new music show. Good luck.
1: Bye.
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15: It's 6 o'clock. I'm Jan O'Connell. A new boiler scrappage scheme is to offer €2,000 to scrap oil and kerosene boilers. The Energy Minister will be bringing the scheme to Cabinet for approval next week. The €2,000 grant is in addition to the existing grant of up to €12,500 that's currently available for heat pumps. The Public Expenditure Minister has strongly hinted that excise cuts on petrol and diesel will be extended in the budget. Jack Chambers was speaking in the Dáil where he pledged that the upcoming budget would help working people and specifically address the cost of home heating. Micheál Lehane reports.
16: The clock is ticking down to budget day against the backdrop of rising prices across the board. The Public Expenditure Minister was clear today that keeping the excise cuts on petrol and diesel in place well beyond November is going to be a key part of the budget. The political signals right now suggest that these cuts will remain in place until at least February. But will that be enough to reassure a worried public facing into a winter of escalating costs? The Sinn Féin leader told the Dáil earlier that price hikes mean that households will have to pay out an additional €1,000 this winter. Mary Lou MacDonald added that the situation was so bad that 7 out of 10 young people are now considering leaving the country because they cannot afford to live here.
15: Iran's president has delivered a defiant speech to the UN General Assembly in New York, brandishing pictures of people killed by American airstrikes. The US delegation walked out as Masoud Pezeshkian delivered his speech. He said Iran was open to diplomacy to end the war but would never accept limits on its nuclear program, which he claimed was for peaceful purposes. He accused the United States and Israel of going against international law by targeting civilian infrastructure.
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15: Patches of rain and drizzle overnight, lowest temperatures 7 to 12 degrees.
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12: And we go again, hello. Wednesday night on 2FM, we are live in the building. How are we doing? Dermot O'Brien reporting for duty once again, sitting in for Jenny on the Green Room all this week. And as usual, as you would expect from this show, we have got a ton of excellent music to share with you over the next 2 hours, including new tunes tonight from Churches and Jamie T. We've got some J. Jerome 87 on the way, New Jackson, Hotson.

32, The Love Buzz, and Odin and Fatso on the playlist also. This is Lorelei to come. Bonobo and Block Party. We'll give another spin to our track of the week, which I've loved bringing you every night on the show so far this week, from Joseph Capriati and Gennaro, a track called Control. And at 10 o'clock tonight, we are heading back, not too far actually, only about 9 months or so, to late 2025, and a greatest album from Bicep. They are releasing new music on Friday, which we're all very much looking forward to. But over the last few years, I'm sure if you've gone to see them live at some point, you will know that they have been bringing us their Chroma series. They kind of drip-fed us with tracks over the course of a couple of years, all leading up to 12 songs all together in their Chroma album. So the album came out at the end of last year. And to look ahead to their new music coming on Friday, we will enjoy some of the Chroma releases from Bicep as part of our greatest album tonight at 10 o'clock. If you have a favourite Bicep Chroma release, any of those songs that were released over the last few years, do get in touch 51552 or on WhatsApp tonight 087 187 9200. I am all ears. Missed the button there. Let's kick off with a classic from the last couple of years. Over Mono jumping on the remix of For Those I Love. This is I Have a Love. Welcome to the show.

0: from their new album Anatomy of a Brief Romance. This is the leading song on the album, the first song, Block Party, 22nd of January 2022.
1: So it begins.
0: And I Have a Love kicked us off tonight for Those I Love and the Overmono remix of that, bringing back great memories of watching the Overmono set at Glastonbury a couple of years ago when they brought out David Balfe. And he absolutely smashed it during his set at All Together Now earlier this summer. That festival feels like about 10 years ago, I have to say, but it's only not even 2 months ago. Anyway, side point. Let's head to the new album from Bonobo now, Distance and Static. This one featuring Joy Crooks is Always on Your Side on 2FM.

You would be excused for mistaking this voice as Lana Del Rey's, but in fact, it is a singer from Copenhagen by the name of Fine, F-I-N-E. She's got an album coming next month called Jazz Dreams, and that one taken from it is Everything in the Shade.

How gorgeous is that? We had Bonobo and Joy Crooks in there too with Always On Your Side from his excellent new album. And I was very glad yesterday evening when we got new music from Churches, the first bit of new music from this band since 2021. And obviously we know them for being absolute masters of disco pop, but they've gone much darker and certainly more politically charged in this new release. And they very much, in terms of what they say anyway, they don't want to retread ground with this new music that they've got coming. And certainly, if this is anything to go by, we are in for a new, different sound from Churches. But I'm into it. Check it out. Brand new music from Churches. This is Roses on 2FM.

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1: Bound to the album, then you're locked into the promo. Next thing, 3 years have gone by.

102 FM on the Green Room for Wednesday night with Dermot tonight. Really glad to have you with me this evening. Hopefully you're enjoying the music so far and getting to chill out at the end of hopefully a good day today. Of course, she had a new album earlier this year, but we decided to go back to the Brat Remix album from 2024, Charlie XCX there, and I think about it all the time featuring Bon Iver. And what about that new Church's release before that called Roses? Loving this new direction from them, looking forward to hearing more. Our track of the week is on the way very soon, but let's get on this. Get us moving of a Wednesday night. It is Barry Can't Swim teaming up with Sammy Virgie. It was bound to happen eventually. This one is I Could Be Madonna on 2FM.

Sambuca. Alright, so I'm half as good as I think I am, and twice as good as you think I am. And I'm standing on ceremony.

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I write songs. Tallahassee by Lynn Tollebeck is my favorite number. I'm standing on ceremony. That's all you need to know about.

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0: More than 20 years now, and one more for good luck. Won't you wear that bamboo dress, baby, when you come to pick me up? You under the bam, under the boo.
2: Oh, this really is a masterpiece of a song and an album that I am so very looking forward to. It is coming out on October 9th, called Ghosts 100 Days of Mourning, from Jamie T, taken from it. That is going to be the final song on the album, called Tallahassee. Just an absolutely phenomenal release. I kind of found myself getting lost in the middle of that. So I hope you did too and enjoyed hearing it tonight on the show. On The Green Room with Diarmaid, we're here till 11 this evening and I just cannot get enough of this. It dropped on Monday, new from Tamora, Aurora and Tom Rowlands. It's Celebration.

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1: Well, the good times can get a thimble, set a nine field of wood. Hear the field, feel the canyon, hear the fields in you. February, I felt the same as I do now. So take

taken from an album that kind of initially passed me by when it came out back in the early part of the summer in June by J. Jerome 87, the solo project of Joe Newman from Alt-J. I've been digging into the album a little bit more in recent weeks and just loving it more and more with every listen. That one there, Track and Field, sounding good tonight on the show. And What About Tomorrow before that? And Celebration, that one came out on Monday and I just cannot get enough of it. It is sounding better with every listen also. And we've two more tracks to come from Tomorrow. They've only just released the debut album, Come Closer. And now, two more songs, as I say, will make up the Celebration EP, which we'll have in full by October 16th. And also, of course, that show at the National Stadium in Dublin later in October too. Still got Biba Doobie to play and Beck on the way shortly, as well as our track of the week. And at 10 o'clock, we are heading back to November 2025, not that long ago, for our greatest album from Bicep, their Chroma project, ahead of new music from them this Friday. And let's get into this now. I was listening to an essential mix that Fortet recorded at Boomtown Festival in the UK last month. A 90-minute set, absolutely blistering. Go and check that one out over the weekend if you get the chance.

He dropped this one, a tune, a remix from earlier this year, which I loved playing across 2FM at the time. Tony Romera on the remix of Baby featuring Ellie Goulding, this one. Fourth Head on 2FM.

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new from Biba Doobie and Brendan Yates. This one is Powerlines from her new album Pylon. And what about that Tony Romero remix of Fortet and Baby before that? That one just goes in. I think that could be up there as one of my favourite remixes of 2026. I'll check back in with you at the end of the year, but definitely it's been sticking with me all throughout the year. So great to play it for you tonight on the show. We're heading towards our greatest album from Bicep in just over 10 minutes time. But shall we bring you another play of our track of the week right now? This one, using the saxophone to great effect. Sometimes the saxophone can go one way or the other, but I'm liking it in this one. Joseph Capriati and Gennaro teaming up on this. It's called Control, our track of the week. Enjoy.

0: I often find that the word epic can be thrown around a little bit too easily, but I think you'll excuse me for using that word to describe this. New Jackson and Rita Lynn on the vocal, recreating R.E.M.'s Losing My Religion. I've seen New Jackson DJ and play live many a time down through the years, but I'm very excited to be doing it once again. He is hitting up Fidelity in Dublin on Saturday, November 7th. I think tickets might be all gone for it, but you might just snap one or two final ones up if you go checking online. He is so worth seeing. If not in November in Fidelity, whenever you get the chance, he just, whether it's the live show or DJ set, always delivers. And that is just, wow, what a beautiful release, Losing My Religion. Before that, we had Joseph Capriati and Control, our track of the week. And stay right where you are. We are heading back to Bicep's Chroma album from last year ahead of new music from the boys this coming Friday. Chroma is our greatest album, and we're getting into it after these.
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0: 1 hour down, one to go. Welcome into hour two of the Green Room for tonight. Dermot O'Brien holding things down for Jenny all this week on the show, having a great time bringing you all of this music. And it is time now for our greatest album, three tracks from an album that is not that old. Only last year we kind of got the full piece. So in 2021, Matt and Andy from Belfast, better known as Bicep, they released their second album, Isles, and then went reasonably quiet after that, started working on a brand new project. In 2024 then, 2 years later, 3 years later in fact, I was never good in the numbers, lads, I'm sorry. 2024, Bicep announced that their new project was called Chroma, and they brought us Chroma number one, Helium. And throughout 2024 and 25, we got 12 installments in total, 12 tracks, all entitled Chroma, numbered 1 to 12. And all of them are available to listen to, of course, except for number 6. If you're lucky enough to be on the Bicep Discord, that's the only place you'll get Chroma number 6. But anyway, we've got all 11 other tracks very widely available.

together at the end of last year when the full 12 collection was made available in album form. You can get it on vinyl as well. Chroma 000 became a part of our lives in November 2025. Bicep were touring the Chroma show as well throughout 24 and 25. Maybe you saw them at Forbidden Fruit Festival. They played All Together Now as well. They were one of the headliners a couple of years ago. I have seen the Chroma show twice, and you know what? I would go and see it a third and fourth time for sure. The visuals, the production, the pyro, the music, of course, everything just came together perfectly. So now as we get ready for Bicep to embark on their new journey post-Chroma with three new songs coming on Friday, I thought we'd take a look back at that Chroma project and the full album as a whole as our greatest album tonight. So I've brought you three of, well, let's face it, three of my favourites from the album. I could have chosen any of them, really. They very much range from mild to wild. And I think we'll try and do the same in our selection tonight. We've got three tracks from Chroma on the way. Kicking off with this one, which they teamed up with Benjamin Damage on, and a vocalist that they were no strangers working with, Clara LaSanne. This is Chroma 2.

Sep have in store for us with the new music they've got coming on Friday. Three new tracks, Lemonder, excuse me, Viper and Air. Will we be continuing this very much festival-focused sound, or will they be stripping it back a little bit more? We'll have to wait and see on Friday. That was Chroma number 4 called Rola, very much a highlight of the live show over the last couple of years. And we had Chroma 2 in there as well called Lava, featuring Clara Lassan and Benjamin Damage. Our greatest album tonight is Bicep and the Chroma Project from 2024.

or into 2025. As we get ready to launch into what Bicep have next for us. Let's bring you one more selection from the album. This is Chroma 7, featuring Bicep's very good friend Hammer from Belfast. This is called Stall on 2FM.

our greatest album tonight, Chroma by Bicep. You've just heard Stall, Chroma 7, featuring Hammer. A real journey, all 12 tracks. And you know, they kind of maybe weren't deliberately put together to make a very coherent album initially. They were possibly just kind of thought of as individual releases. But when you put all 12 of the Chroma releases together, you do get quite the masterpiece of an album. So do go and check it out over the next couple of days if you liked what you heard there over the last couple of minutes, ahead of those three new songs coming from Bicep on Friday. And this is a good time actually for me to tell you about Europe's biggest dance show, because it is back this Friday evening from 6 p.m. If you've heard this over the last couple of years on 2FM, this is where basically 12 radio stations, 12 countries across Europe join together for a massive relay of dance music radio programs. So as a dance music nerd myself and as a radio nerd myself, it is practically Christmas Day when it comes around every September. It kicks off at 6 p.m. live here on 2FM from BBC Radio 1 in London. We take the feed from Danny Howard, who kicks the whole thing off, and Bicep are going to be joining Danny Howard in his part of Europe's biggest dance show to chat their new single Viper, which is one of the three releases coming on Friday from him. Then Danny Howard hands over to various other countries around Europe. We go to Sweden, we go to Finland, we go to the Ukraine, we go to Austria, we go to Germany, and of course we stop off here in Dublin, Ireland. And Jenny will be back. She'll be taking over the reins at 8:30 p.m. Irish time for the 30-minute segment of Europe's Biggest Dance Show that is all about bigging up all we've got going on in the underground dance music scene in this wonderful country, north and south. So if you've ever listened to Europe's Biggest Dance Show before, you know how big a moment it is. It will be live on air from 6 p.m. this Friday on 2FM, kicking off in London with Danny Howard and Bicep joining him on the show. And then joining us here on 2FM at 8:30 p.m. with Jenny Green. So looking forward to that big time coming up 6 p.m. Friday night. And let's change up the vibe now in the green room after all of that dance. Here's Beck from his new album, Ride Lonesome.

And that's the name of the track, The Kid with the Crown by This Is Lorelei. It's really giving the title credits to a noughties TV show. I'm thinking like Malcolm in the Middle, that sort of vibe. I don't know why I'm thinking of... It's nothing like the Malcolm in the Middle theme tune, but it's giving that same energy to me. I don't know, what do you think? Coming up on 10:30 now, Wednesday night, September 23rd. You're on The Green Room with DOB tonight. And I've still so many more tunes to share with you to try and squeeze in before Dan Hegarty is up at 11 tonight with The Alternative. I've got new music from an artist called Dangerous on the way. Also, Kaelin Ryan and 49th and Main, The War on Drugs, The Love Buzz, and Soda Blonde as well. And now for a slice of French house goodness. Bit of sunshine for your Wednesday evening. Odin and Fatso are back. They, of course, came to prominence during the pandemic. They took on Men I Trust's Lauren, went platinum here in Ireland. And they've been doing their thing ever since. This is new from them alongside Astles. It's called Take Our Time on 2FM.

This is new music from an Italian-Czech singer-songwriter by the name of Daniela Mariti, who is now based in Ireland and has a debut album coming soon. The album is called Old Soul, and taken from it, that is Clairvoyant. We will be getting the chance to see Dangerous live. She is playing Shinee in Dublin on October 16th and then the A Centre in Belfast on October 17th. If you're looking for her online, it's Dangerous, spelt D-A-N-X-G-E-R-O-U-S. Liking the sound of that one tonight on the show. We also brought you new house music out of Paris, France, from Odin and Fatso and Astles with Take Our Time. Lovely sunny energy on the show tonight. And Hot Since 82 is on the way after this from The War on Drugs. It's Who's That on 2FM.

2FM on the Green Room with me, Dermot, tonight. How big and how wonderful is this record? From the new Hot Since 82 album Obsessions that came out at the start of this month, I brought this tune to Betta as a selection on the Weekend Dance recently. It's about halfway through the album. It's not a single. It's kind of one that's been running under the radar, but it's definitely the highlight of the album for me. And I had to bring it to Betta on the show, and he's actually been playing it ever since on the New Music Show. I know he's become obsessed himself. It's such a great album. If you haven't checked it out yet, do get on it. Obsessions being the name of that album. And who do you love, if you didn't catch it? The, 500 times it's sung during that track? That's the tune you've just listened to. The War on Drugs before that with Who's That? It is Dermot here for another 15 minutes or so. And now I want to play music from a band out of County Cork. A bit of scuzz pop rock is how they describe their sound. They are about to go on tour across the UK. And this tune is really giving old school Naughties Vampire Weekend to me. They are called The Love Buzz.

Yo, yo, yo, yo. I held my head high and 1-2 step to the ring. Things ain't ever gonna be the same. You step to the ring. Yo, yo. Started with R.A.P. when I entered names.

of death through the rain. I held my head high and 1-2 step through the rain. Things ain't ever gonna be the same. You step through the rain.

The coming together of Caelan Ryan from Dingle and Kilkenny's 49th and Main. You might have seen them do back-to-back DJ sets at various points over the last couple of months. They played in Dingle. They also played at Electric Picnic this year together. And that is their new collaborative release called Through the Rain. D38 is the vocalist on that, sounding big. And Caelan Ryan, no stranger to this show. He did a guest mix for Jenny around the end of last year, if I remember correctly, around Other Voices time as well. So lovely to play that one for you tonight. Once again, this week on the show, few more from me, DOB, before we hand over to Dan Hegarty on The Alternative. Here's Soda Blonde now and My Violence.

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0: With Dan Hegarty.

I think at this stage we can call that old school Fontaines DC. That is Checklist Reckless. That is the Darklands version of that track. So thanks to DOB, thanks to Beta as well for the new music show. Coming up very shortly, we will have an interview with Enno from Bibio Sound Machine. They've got Irish dates coming up and also a brand new album too. These guys have just been announced for the Eurosonic Festival, which takes place in the Dutch city of Groningen in January. I speak of Bleach 9-3.

Bang, Bang, Bang is what it's called. That's the brand new single from Lambrini Girls. It's also my track of the week. Sheer, there's a band that you may or may not know. They were around in the 1990s, released one brilliant album called Infliction, recorded another album, but that only got released after they broke up. That was one of the singles from the Infliction album. It's called Wish You Were Dead. And Bleach 93 before that, their current single is Figure 8. And as I mentioned, they're one of the artists that will be playing the Eurosonic Festival in the Netherlands in January. It's a new music festival where loads of bands have gone on to, some go on to huge things like Fontaines DC, Dua Lipa and Hozier, to name but three. Now, Gang Gang Dance, this is Adult Goth.

from the classic Odelay album. That is Where It's At from Beck. Failed Words, that's from the current album, which landed just the other day. The album is called Ride Lonesome, and I was listening to it the other day. It's kind of very mellow, and somebody was saying it's quite downbeat. I actually found it very uplifting, actually. Gang Gang Dance before that, Adult Goth was the track. Now, they've got a live date coming up in Ireland, and they've also brought us a

0: River Don't Rush, that is a brand new track from the new album from Bibio Sound Machine. The album's called Chopping Mountain and Eno is joining me. Now, I do realise, firstly, I'm starting the interview with the closing track and the album, but that is a favourite of mine at the moment.
1: Oh, that's nice. I do like that one too. I mean, that one really kind of started with one of our old friends who used to play percussion, Anselmo. And he just came up with this like little like percussion idea. And, you know, he's got this interesting instrument called the reko reko, which is a kind of different size of with bamboo sticks tied together. So he plays that with he plays this particular instrumentation.

0: situation with that. So basically, I could kind of hear that it kind of lent itself to some percussive kind of rhythm, kind of lyrics. And then I just heard it, and I thought, oh, that sounds like that could be one for like a kind of River Don't Rush kind of thing. And
1: yeah.
0: The words came, and then it kind of slowly built into what the track has become.
1: Which leads me into one of my numerous questions here. I mean, listening to the album, this album and other albums, it does sound like to my ears, like they're kind of born out of a jam. But is it always that way, or like that? Is it that people bring individual bits to the kind of the overall sound when you're creating the songs?
0: Yeah, it sometimes it depends, you know, like we could have different ideas from all of different, you know, the guys in the band, or I could just have a vocal idea or a phrase. Sometimes it might be we're sound checking and then we're just jamming along, testing the songs, and then I start singing a line or two, or bass player, maybe PK the bass player might start playing a groove, and then we just start jamming. And then oftentimes Max would probably record that on the phone, and then when we get back to the studio, he'd play like, oh, this is an idea that we, you know, kind of started during sound check, and then we'd grow from that. Or sometimes we'll all be in the room. So it just depends. It just really depends. It just varies a lot.
1: Yeah, because I mean, different people have different techniques about how they get to where they need to go. I mean, this is album number 6 for you guys. Like, I mean, do you have to stop sometimes and go, album number 6? How has this happened?
0: I know, to be honest, I don't know. I think we're just grateful to be able to make music, you know, considering it was just more of an experiment when we started out, you know, trying to like do something that hadn't been done before, you know, with the Ibibio language and mixing with the sounds of the West and all. And we did the first record and someone was like, oh, so when is the next one coming out? And it's kind of been that way ever since. So just, so when is the next one coming out? When is the next one coming out? It's like, and then we scratch our heads and think, oh dear, okay, all right, let's go back to work.
1: So there wasn't like really a master plan as such. You kind of just went from album to album by the sounds of things.
0: Yeah, literally. And it's just, I guess as musicians, you know, we're always creating anyway. Every time we get in the studio, it's always like making something, making sound, making music. So I guess that always ends up becoming like, you know, a pile of tracks and a pile of songs that ends up becoming a record.
1: A lot of what's going on when I listen to this album and the others is it sounds like, you know, there is a lot going on in the music. Does it ever get to the stage where you are going on tour and you're going, whoa, how are we going to replicate this particular song live because it's complicated?
0: Yeah, sometimes it does get like that, but I feel like the guys are so skilled and talented. So like we do obviously play a lot of the stuff live, but some of the electronic elements we get, like, you know, synths, and Tony does a great job with like all the synths and all the moogs, like replicating the sounds on stage. So yeah, I mean, it's always about trying to like almost replicate the record, but it always sounds like the live show always tends to have a little bit more, because I guess compensating for what you hear on the record, it tends to maybe add a little bit more of that, so you can get a bit more on the energy front, to be honest.
1: Sure. Like, I mean, to promote this album, Chopping Mountain is album number 6, as we've established. There's a tour, the Dublin date, the Irish date, is the Button Factory on October 9th.
0: Yes.
1: But you've played stages all over the world. If you think like WOMAD, Glastonbury, Rock on Seine, Coldplay at Wembley. I mean, are there any particular highlights so far?
0: Gosh, it's like choosing, I mean, I don't know, I mean, I think every show is different from the other. Every audience is different. But I guess the energy is always the thing that really just takes it away for us, because the audience are always ever so like loving and just giving us so much love and just being there, you know, just wanting to be, you know, part of the ride and part of the show. So, I mean, like, in terms of highlights, I couldn't say there's a highlight, because they're always really, really good.
1: Well, look, I understand. I mean, it's like picking kind of, you know, which is your best friend. Well, I like you, but I much prefer you over there.
0: Right.
1: So, look, I've got to ask this, because the one Irish date this year, are you planning on coming back over to Ireland to do some festivals in 2027? Because I know you would be very, very welcome and very well received.
0: Oh my goodness, we would love to. We would so, so love to. So,

0: So maybe just let's just look out. Yeah, I know our agents and management have been working really hard to try and, get us out as much as possible. So that I think, yeah, let's fingers crossed we'll be out there very soon.
1: I'm crossing my fingers. Eno, thank you so much for chatting to me, and congratulations on this new album, and also the very best of luck with the tour. We started with River Don't Rush. That's
0: Thank
1: the
0: you,
1: closing
0: Dan.
1: track on the album. No, you're very welcome. Thanks. So I suppose
0: Yeah.
1: we finish up with the opening track on the album, Burning in Lagos. Why not? Let's just go
0: Burning
1: backwards.
0: in Lagos, yes. I like the way you've done it, backwards to forward. But yeah, sometimes you have to go back to go forward anyway. So
1: There is a
0: that's,
1: bit
0: yeah,
1: of that.
0: that's kind of philosophy anyways. Yeah.
1: All right.
0: Yeah, so thank you so much. I mean, we keep spreading the love and the hope. And yeah, we'll see everyone out in October and November very soon. Can't wait. Hope to see you soon as well.
1: Brilliant. Thanks so much.

Welcome to Jamrock. That is Damien Junior Gong Marley, a Bibio Sound Machine, music and words from them. Music from the brand new album Chopping Mountain, River Don't Rush, and Burning in Lagos. My thanks again to Eno for chatting to me. The album is out, as I mentioned, and they do have an Irish date in the Button Factory in Dublin on October 9th, and I believe that is a Friday. Now, speaking of Friday, this Friday, join Jenny Green for Europe's biggest dance show as RTE teams up with BBC Radio 1 and leading stations across Europe for a massive celebration of dance music. One night, 12 countries and dance floor anthems that defined the summer of 2026. So that's Friday from 6 p.m. right here on 2FM. Now, Gorillaz, this is On Melancholy Hill.

Bury My Head, that is a brand new track from Louise McNamara. You may remember Louise from Heathers, a great duo a number of years ago. She's got an EP coming out very shortly as well. On Melancholy Hill from Gorillaz is what we had before that. So this band celebrate 50 years of being a band on Friday. It's U2. This is the opening track from their Unforgettable Fire album. It's a sort of homecoming.

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just can't let it go. I'm here asking you not to forget, because I'm not sure I'll ever